0: see where Zeitler is? And
1: this popped up in the offseason.
0: Inside information?
1: As the Packers were going through some of the same issues that we saw on the field yesterday. Injuries, who's going to play where, trying to fit this guy here and this guy coming back off injury, all that kind of stuff. That came up, and it kind of fizzled out quickly. But Kevin Zeitler, the former UW standout, longtime Cincinnati Bengal, had a long career in the NFL.
0: Yes.
1: My general feeling is that if you're a good offensive lineman, if you're a starting caliber offensive lineman, and you're still a free agent, every other team has passed on you. Like, there is a reason that happened, right?
0: Well, maybe he's waiting for the right team, though. Well, I mean, a lot of these, he probably doesn't have to play if he doesn't want
1: to. That could be.
0: He goes, no, he could be saying, I'm only going to play for one team. And that's the Packers.
1: That is certainly possible. Maybe it is Kevin Zeitler's long dream to run out of the tunnel at Lambeau Field and be introduced as a member of the Green Bay Packers. Hey, why not for a kid who grew up in southeastern Wisconsin?
0: J.J. Watt saying that he would have played for the Packers for less, but they never came back to him?
1: Well, he's washed up at that point.
0: Oh, my God.
1: He didn't need J.J. Watt at that point. He's washed up.
0: God, you killed me.
1: He was done. He was done.
0: When he went to Arizona, you think he was done?
1: Things all fell apart out there.
0: Yeah.
1: The Packers were not in the mode of taking on high-salary, aging veterans.
0: Well, they don't. They never do.
1: They don't really do that game.
0: They never do.
1: Now,
0: but where we are right now, give me the aging veteran.
1: Kevin Zeitler is an aging veteran.
0: Give him the veteran minimum. I don't even know what that is. I think he'd take it. J.J. Watt said he would have taken less money.
1: From an experience standpoint, you certainly cannot be worse than what the Packers did or had.
0: We need bodies right now. You tell me Zeitler can't come out and be better than Donovan Jennings?
1: He's got to want to do it. The Packers got to want to do it as well. The Packers are probably feeling a little more urgency to do something
0: partner.
1: A little different.
0: Yeah.
1: But Zeitler's got to want to play.
0: Yeah.
1: I can see him not wanting to do a training camp. I think I remember saying at the time, Kevin Zeitler should come in. It was week two of training camp. Like, let me tell you something. Dude is not coming back to be in a training camp, right? There will be no training camp for Kevin Zeitler if he comes to this
0: team. Good. Yeah,
1: he's beyond that. You need me in week two? Call me.
0: Well, let's call him.
1: Right? That's kind of what happens.
0: Let's reach out.
1: All right. Let's get to our defensive report card.
0: Reach out, bro.
1: I was fascinated to see what the defense had going into game one. We saw some hints of intrigue, I think, in the preseason.
0: I like that word.
1: Usually it's so benign. Like, what do you take away from the preseason? Not much, if anything.
0: I didn't take away anything from the preseason.
1: Jonathan Gannon is an aggressive-minded defensive coordinator. No doubt about that. I thought going into the season that linebacker looked pretty good, defensive line, a lot of bodies there. Who's going to be productive? How are they going to find pressure without Micah Parsons? And I really liked the safety group overall.
0: Yeah.
1: So I felt better about the defense overall than I did several parts of the offense, especially given the news with Josh Jacobs. Defensive line, I think it's a C+ here. The interior run defense was pretty solid. Minnesota averaged under 4 yards per play overall, but they couldn't consistently end drives, right? When you needed to get off the field most, and I know the penalty thing was a disaster, and that was a mess, and the Vikings had short fields on their final two touchdown drives, but they also had a couple, 60 to 85-yard drives where they're on the field, chewing up clock and moving the ball methodically with their backup quarterback, and the pass rush, as we expected without Parsons, was... You had to get a little creative to find the pass rush, and they did at times. But I think overall, this defensive line is pretty good. C+, I think you got to be better than that, but I'm going C+ for the defensive line. They can be better, but they were okay.
0: This defense is going to cause me problems because by watching this game, I thought there were some great things all the way around, but it's tough to put a great... McClellan, I like him a lot. The young rookie, I think he's out of Missouri. Played well. Wyatt played well. I mean, I like what I saw out of that defensive line. But I think it gets skewed because the game was just so mismatched. It was out of order. You couldn't get any consistency. In the first half, it was awesome. As a whole, I love the way they got to the football. Man, they ran to the football with reckless abandon. And I love the scheme that Gannon. I wasn't so sure about this scheme in the preseason because they really weren't doing anything. It was very, very vanilla. But what I saw out of these guys, I think they could be a special defense.

0: once they get Micah Parsons back. I love, I'm going to give you just an overall view, then I'm going to come back.
1: Yeah.
0: I love what Van Ness did. I thought he stood in there. I thought he played well. He's not going to be Micah Parsons. He's not going to be that guy, right? He's not going to be Hutchinson. But I think what we were able to get out of in that game, I think was good enough in order for this defensive line to succeed.
1: The pass rush was overall pretty good.
0: But they had help, right?
1: Yeah.
0: He blitzed a lot.
1: Three sacks of Carson Wentz, pressure that forced Kyler Murray's opening interception.
0: Right.
1: Those are positives. A little thing about discipline, maybe you want to call it that. You could call it a quick trigger on a flag.
0: I call it discipline.
1: But sacks by Adrian Cooper and McClellan were erased by penalties.
0: Yes.
1: You can't have that, especially in the situations. Lucas Van Ness, his sack in the early going, when the Vikings were pinned kind of back after a good punt by Daniel Whelan, it was downed and inside the 5-yard line by Bo Melton. Lucas Van Ness fought through a double team and then reached through it and grabbed Carson Wentz by the jersey and yanked him to the ground.
0: Yeah, kept coming.
1: Like, that is power bull, you can't handle me kind of situation.
0: Mm-hmm.
1: That was among the most impressive sacks, really among the most impressive plays we saw yesterday from the defense.
0: Kept coming.
1: I thought it was okay.
0: Defensive line, what'd you give them?
1: Well, defensive line was a C+ to me. Pass rush a B. They generated it. They had it on the plays that I know were extended because of penalties that were... Let's face it, they should not have been thrown. These were not penalties in the game of football today. And it helped keep that score from being, I think, a little higher. Or that grade from being a little bit higher. And I think ultimately the score being a little bit different.
0: Mm-hmm.
1: Pass rush gets a B, maybe B minus. Not bad. Like, you had a different plan for Kyler Murray and how you were going to approach him. Carson Wentz comes in, you're thinking he's not as mobile. They were able to get to him.
0: They were. I would get a defensive line a C+ as well. I mean, I like what they did. There was some good work in there. Pass rush, I give a B. I mean, I thought they brought pressure. I thought they got after Carson Wentz. They got bailed out. Obviously, we talked about it a couple of times. I mean, I like what I saw out of that defense. Are we doing linebackers yet? Am I jumping the gun?
1: You got the linebackers next.
0: Okay, let's go.
1: Okay. Adrian Cooper, active.
0: Come on.
1: Flying. Danny Denton, Dennis Sutton. Hey, he flashed
0: he's
1: early.
0: A player.
1: I like that, right?
0: He's a player.
1: I like the group. I like the group. It's you got a veteran new to the team in Zaire Franklin. You've got the Pro Bowl caliber player in Adrian Cooper. Dennis Sutton will be kind of an edge, and I don't know if he'll play on the inside in that linebacker, that second level or not. We'll see. He'd need more snaps to kind of figure that out. But I like his physicality. He's 6'5". He's everything
0: player.
1: You want there, man.
0: He's
1: right?
0: A player.
1: He is everything you want. I was having a hard time separating the grade because I thought the tight ends got free a little bit too much for my liking. And oftentimes I think to myself, well, where's a linebacker? When I see a tight end catch something in that 6 to 10 yard range, they were able to generate some pass rush, part of the creativity we saw.
0: Mm-hmm.
1: I kind of go C+ with linebackers. In the overall grade with the red zone efficiency of the Vikings, that kind of brings the overall grade down. 3 touchdowns for Carson Wentz coming off the bench cold into a game. I don't like to see that. That, again, pulls the overall grade down. I like their linebackers. I think they need to be better than a C+, but that's where I'm at with them yesterday.
0: Yesterday, I give them a B. I mean, I love what I saw. Cooper looks like what we saw his rookie year in that game. Really good. Zaire, I thought, got the defense set, got everybody in the right spot. That's huge to do. When they blitzed, and they blitzed a lot, I thought they got pressure on the quarterback. I give them a B. But I don't disagree with anything you said, because that's why the defense, I think, will be skewed, because the offense put them in a bad spot. Our offense put our defense in a bad spot.
1: Especially in the final 2 touchdowns.
0: And special teams on that 1 kickoff return.
1: Secondary, I'm going to go C minus here. Justin Jefferson finished a great day, 8 for 92 and 2 touchdowns. The first touchdown included that free play. It was a breakdown with the just jumping into the neutral zone from Lucas Van Ness. Brandon Cisse on an island against Justin Jefferson. I wanted to play Matt LaFleur's comments regarding Cisse. You're in a situation where if you're a quarterback and you see a rookie on Justin Jefferson,
0: That's where we're going.
1: Right? But that, again, was a play that there was going to be no play if the Packers showed a sign of discipline on their defense. Mm. But here's what Matt LaFleur had to say about that specific play involving Brandon Cisse.
2: I don't even put that touchdown on him. I mean, I know he's in coverage right there, but like, that's one of those plays that is absolutely killer. Like, we've got to be more aware of the moment. I mean, it's a no snap, no play for the offense. They're just trying to draw you off sides before the 2 minute warning. And we have a guy that jumps off sides and the quarterback just throws it up and Jefferson makes a hell of a play. So, but those types of plays, when they happen in

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3: I mean, Jason Wilder came on to talk about it, but right away out the gate, you can see right now in this defense, he can be a difference maker in this defense. Is he going to give up a big play? Yeah, he is. Is it going to be something that he does that you don't like? Yeah, because that's who he is. But on the other end, I mean, he's not Charles Woodson, right? That's Hall of Famer. But the dude can play football in the NFL. So I give him, just himself, a grade of B. Secondary, I give a C+.
4: Okay. Overall defense, it's hard to me for me to do anything higher than a C with this group. Overall defense.
3: See, it makes you want to be more, though, doesn't it?
4: Well, I get it, but it's still...
3: Because it really... They got no help. It's supposed to be a team game. They put that defense in a lot of hurt in that game.
4: Especially late. I got to look at the drive summary here, because there were... The two late touchdowns, I don't know if they had to go more than 20 yards to get in the end zone, combined on those two. One was down at the one-yard line, specifically. Let's look at the drive summary here. So the final touchdown scored by the Vikings was 3 plays, 14 yards. The touchdown prior to that, in the fourth quarter, 1 play, 1 yard. But prior to that was also, and this is what the Packers leading in the fourth quarter, 22-17, 9 plays, 83 yards, 6:34 off the clock. And I get penalties were a part of that discussion, no doubt. There was another drive earlier in the game, 7 plays, 85 yards, a touchdown that made it 12-10 in a rather brisk 3 minutes and 23 seconds.
3: Right.
4: 39 points suggest the defense had a rough day. There's more to the story, as we discussed. Facing a backup quarterback, as savvy as he might be, you'd like to think you can get the job done and you don't even have to worry about the longer drives that existed in this game. There were enough frustrating points that pulled the grade down, but enough that I looked at and said, I think you're going to be okay. And this defense is going to be okay. And that's how you end up at a C.
3: Right.
4: That's how I end up, by simple brain. No. That's how I end up at a C.
3: Well, it has to be a C. Because you're in tough spots, but you didn't get the job done. At the end of the day, that's what it's about. They didn't get it done. But I like what I saw. I think the defense is very promising. Like, I feel good. I feel better about this defense than I did in preseason. I feel even better about the defense than I do the offense. I don't know how the offense cures ills. I don't know how they get better on the offensive line. I don't know who's going to come in and do that. This defense, I feel like, can be better. It could be one of the better defenses, one of the top, at least a top 10 defense. If you got a top 10 defense in this league, you can get to the Super Bowl. I feel like this defense can be in the top 10 at the end of the year. If they have help, everything's got to go right. It can't be like what the offense showed up with yesterday. That's going to hurt them. But they have talent.
4: 7:15 on ESPN Wisconsin. When we come back, it's the Coach's Corner. We've graded the offense. We've graded the defense. What about coaches?
3: Oh,
4: clock management, fourth down decisions, special teams.
3: Oh, my.
4: I got the grades right here. We'll get Gary's after this.
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10: As Love's looking for his first completion, he's got it to Watson. Watson taken off. Down the sidelines he goes. And Watson is not going to be caught. Wow.
11: With a second to go from the two. Love flings it open. Caught. Watson. Touchdown, Green Bay.
9: And it's the day after.
12: Obviously very disappointed. We were in command of the game, and then the fourth quarter, I think the big momentum shift happened when we went for it on fourth and one, didn't convert, and they were able to capitalize. And there were a few times I thought we were going to get off the grass. We got called for some penalties, and they were able to go down and score, and then just really regain the momentum. And then we didn't answer.
9: Let's react to the game and look ahead. This is Pottawatomie Sportsbook Football Monday, live from the Pottawatomie Sportsbook Studios. Here's Greg Matzik and Gary Ellerson.
13: Hour number two of Pottawatomie Sportsbook Football Monday. Greg and Gary with you from the Pottawatomie Sportsbook, and we are underway now from Kansas City. Patrick Mahomes, welcome back from a torn ACL and LCL. He is on the field right now. The Chiefs are on a drive right now. It is third down, taking out the Denver Broncos. Bo Nix picked off on his first pass attempt of the season, really, and of the game. And it drew some reaction here from Pottawatomie Sportsbook, wondering if maybe somebody has a prop bet on Bo Nix interceptions or something to do with the Kansas City defense. That is the beauty of doing a show here from Pottawatomie. You get these instant reactions based upon big things happening in the games you're watching.
14: Yeah, you do.
13: I like that.
14: Yeah. Great game time feel to it.
13: Should be a good one tonight here, rounding out week one of the regular season.
14: I think Bo Nix and Drake May regress this year.
13: Okay.
14: And I think you see the sophomore slump. Okay. Everybody saw him last year. Now the defense adjusts to them. I think you see him take a step back. Always happens.
13: All right. Denver got a nice defense, too. This should be a pretty good one here
14: absolutely.
13: On Monday night.
14: Yeah.
13: We have graded the offense. We have graded components of the defense. We need to get to coaching. Calling this the Coach's Corner on Pottawatomie Sportsbook Football Monday. As the Chiefs pick up a fourth and two from the 40, about the 37-yard line.
14: Yep.
13: That's rolling the dice, right?
14: No, that's him.
13: That
14: right?
13: is rolling the dice.
14: That is him.
13: Did not work for Matt LaFleur. It worked for Andy Reid here in the early going of a game versus yesterday in the fourth quarter.
14: Yeah, but he handed the ball off. It wasn't a sneak.
13: Very good point to Kenneth Walker, who's going to get those yards.
14: Right.
13: He is going to get
14: those
13: yards.
14: That's why they paid him the money.
13: We need to grade out our coaching staff in a variety of different facets here. We've got special teams. We've got fourth down decisions, replay challenges, clock management, and then a specific grade here for Jonathan Gannon and ultimately Matt LaFleur.
14: Okay.
13: Where do you want to start?
14: You go. I'm just following your lead.
13: Matt LaFleur failed.
14: You want to save him for last?
13: This is an F grade for Matt LaFleur.
14: You don't want to save him for last?
13: This is an F.
14: You just had to go there right away. Then
13: do it right now. What are we waiting for?
14: Take the Band-Aid off.
13: What are we waiting for?
14: Take the Band-Aid off.
13: Matt LaFleur failed his football team yesterday. And this to me is not about the fourth and one decision. That actually fits the philosophy that so many Packers fans were clamoring for in the offseason. When you get a team down, take them down. Don't settle. Don't settle for field goals. And it kind of felt like a field goal fest in parts at times. The Packers did. All right, we got to kick it here. It's 59-yarder, but you got it. Okay, Trace Mack did his job ultimately in the field goal component of yesterday's game. It's not about the fourth and one decision to go for it and take points off the board, though I certainly like the idea of keeping points on the board when you're on the road. The team just did nothing to execute

0: after that point. They allowed Minnesota to score touchdowns on their last four consecutive drives. Whatever the reason was for it, right? A turnover, a drive buoyed by penalties, a long drive by the minute, whatever the reason. Touchdowns on four consecutive possessions for the Minnesota Vikings. And shut out in the fourth quarter 22-0. Once Minnesota got its head on straight, getting downhill, rushing the quarterback, there was simply no answer. Packers burned Minnesota's defense at times in this game. But when it came to the fourth quarter, there was no burning going on at all. This was a failure. This was a failure for me, for Matt LaFleur, because it is a continuation of the things that almost got him fired in the offseason.
1: Well, I can't disagree with you, but you're right about the fourth down, but I felt like they weren't prepared. That's on your head coach. It felt like they weren't prepared for what was going to happen. Even if they repped it in practice, they didn't rep it enough. Clearly, those guys didn't understand what they were doing. You should never go into a game unprepared. Now, can you be beat physically in a game? Yeah. Is there a guy bigger, faster, stronger than you out there? Yeah. But we didn't see that from the Packers. They undisciplined. You talk about Van Ness. That falls on, I'm going deep, that's on the defensive side of the ball, but that falls on Matt LaFleur. That's his team. They were not prepared. They were undisciplined in everything that they did, and the game plan wasn't there for them. That falls on your head coach. Forget about the fourth and one. They weren't prepared.
0: Failure?
1: Yes.
0: How many more failing grades can a coach have to keep
1: Not like that. He can't. Not like that. You can't have what they put on the field the other day. You can't have it.
0: This has to be the worst loss of the season, Gary. This has to be the worst loss of the season. We cannot be continually coming back here saying, well, it happened again.
1: Yeah.
0: Another fourth quarter collapse, another time where the Packers' offense just was a shell of itself, or a turnover led to this, or the other team just got off and kept going. There are common themes in the Packers' last six losses. And four of them, they had a second-half lead of 9 points or more.
1: Mm-hmm.
0: Four of the six. Now, keep in mind, last year they finished out the season against Minnesota with Clayton Tune starting at quarterback. I'm removing that from the discussion.
1: Right.
0: That game is not part of my calculus here at all with regard to Matt LaFleur. But they also have scored like one touchdown in those six games in the fourth quarter. It's like no offensive production. If it's a three-quarter game, these discussions about finishing don't exist. Right?
1: Right.
0: Because you got the lead. You're in position to earn the win. You do everything to put yourself in that position.
1: Right.
0: And the Packers did that yesterday. That is what is so frustrating. Because they were in a position to win a division game on the road to start their season.
1: Right.
0: And they came out ready to rock, is what it looked like.
1: Right.
0: And then it all eroded. As a team made adjustments, they balanced life with a backup quarterback.
1: Mm-hmm.
0: And the Packers had no answer once that snowball started rolling downhill.
1: Yeah. They've got to figure out, they got to be prepared. Even last year against Chicago, you saw a lot of whiffs and guys, the offensive line looking back, who to block. They got to get that figured out. And then now, LaFleur, that comes down to your offensive line coach, Stanovich, and those guys. They play a part in that, too, as far as the preparation is concerned. These guys are not prepared, and that can't happen. That's why you make the big bucks.
0: Where do you go with Jonathan Gannon? Defense-wise, if you're going to do an overall defensive grade, using Jonathan Gannon, based upon what we just said, I kind of have an idea where this is going to go.
1: Well, because you didn't, in some ways, they didn't get the job done, but I will probably have to give him a C+.
0: Okay.
1: I want to give him a B, but I know you're not.
0: Well, no, because I think that the pressure and, all right, three sacks of Carson Wentz. Okay, early disruption. You picked off Kyler Murray. Great, right? I mean, those are positive things.
1: Those are big things.
0: There was also a little bit of an edge to the point of playing through the whistle, and I don't know, maybe that's what led to a couple of the penalties, is off base, as I think those penalty calls were, and those flags flying were. It spoke of a team that was trying to play sticky and trying to make plays of aggression instead of backing off. Ultimately, I think that pays dividends for the Green Bay Packers.

0: But figuring out how to stop the snowball, it's a little bit on Jonathan Gannon there too, right? I mean, that ball starts rolling, and Carson Wentz is motoring the ball down the field. Now, it did look like they should have been able to get off the field on that long touchdown drive in the fourth quarter. That is hard for me to hang on Gannon, but it also happened, and the defense was on the field far longer than it should have been there.
1: Agree.
0: That's a tough one for me.
1: So what's the grade?
0: I'm going to go C+.
1: Okay, you're with me. All right. I'll hang in there.
0: The one positive is that I looked up toward the end of the first half, and I was shocked to see three timeouts on the Packers' ledger. I looked up late in the second half, and I was shocked to see timeouts on the Packers' ledger. Year after year, game after game, the Packers would burn senseless timeouts.
1: Yeah.
0: It had happened, I think it happened, and this is me just talking, I don't have the numbers in front of me. I felt it happened more in the back end of Aaron Rodgers' career than the early start of Jordan Love's career. I could be mistaken on that. That's just a gut feeling. But it seemed a common theme with Matt LaFleur as head coach is, hey, if you don't like something, something doesn't look right, take a timeout.
1: Correct. But
0: you got to be cautious doing that, don't you?
1: But who's the guy to do that, though? You always got to have a friend in this particular case or on your coaching staff to say, no, we probably shouldn't do that. Who's that guy on that coaching staff? To step to LaFleur, say, no, let's coach, let's think about it.
0: Who's that guy? Well,
1: you have to have a friend like that. And I don't know if there's one on that coaching staff.
0: Well, to me, that was a positive in yesterday's game. When the Packers needed timeouts to try and move the ball into scoring position toward the end of the first half, and I guess at the end of the game, but that was going to require a miracle, they had timeouts ready to use mm-hmm. if they needed it.
1: Mm-hmm.
0: They didn't have to go hurry up. It left the playbook open. You could call a run. You could call a pass. Do whatever you want inside that five-yard mm-hmm. line. You weren't forced to do something because of your timeout situation. That mm-hmm. is a positive. It's one game. Hopefully it translates. But protecting timeouts is something the Packers did yesterday.
1: And why?
0: Why did they do it?
1: Yeah.
0: Doesn't it tick you off and they burn them?
1: It does. But did they burn them in this game?
0: They didn't have to. No.
1: Timeouts should have been had when they decided to go for it on 4th-and-1.
0: Okay.
1: That's where I would have been like, okay, do we really want to do this? Let's think about this. That's where I think that they should have taken a timeout. Now, I had happened to, and I don't know if they did or not, but I was in my car driving to Spectrum News 1 where I was getting ready to do my other TV post-game show. And I heard over the radio that, oh, well, he's going for it. I was like, oh, my God, can we talk about it?
0: So 4th-and-6 becomes 4th-and-1 because of the penalty. You're thinking, take a timeout there.
1: Yes.
0: Figure something out.
1: Can we talk about it? You got to breathe in those situations. I mean, you had the momentum of the game, but it was tedious. You couldn't tell that. I mean, you had to have known that. And that's why I had said to Jason last night, he didn't read the room. You got to read the room, and especially with your offensive line the way they were. You would have, I think, had they kept the points, I firmly believe within myself they win that game.
0: Okay.
1: Because I don't think Carson Wentz would have beat them because he would have had to. They were all over his tail unless the ref kept calling the game the way they were calling it. But they were all over Carson Wentz. I don't think he could have beat us because he would have had to. Don't think it would have happened. And let's say even if they scored, they could only tie it. You had to score and then get a two-point conversion. And it's tied. You're still – then you're going to get the ball back. It just didn't make sense. Didn't make sense.
0: Keeping a timeout may have burned the Packers, is what Gary thinks. I like where your mind is on that.
1: Well, thank you, Greg.
0: I like where your mind
1: nice
0: is on that.
1: Nice being back with you,
0: buddy. We're going to play Buy or Sell coming up. I know that's your favorite segment from a year ago. I really put you on the spot on this. I force you to make a decision. Are you buying or selling what I'm saying? We'll do it after this. It's Pottawatomie Sportsbook Football Monday from Pottawatomie Sportsbook.
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3: Baker Mayfield and the Tampa Bay Buccaneers agreed to a 3-year, $165 million contract extension. That's an annual average value of $55 million. million per year. He's the 13th highest paid quarterback in the NFL. And when that went down, I was surprised because I thought Baker and the Bucs had kind of broken off talks and maybe the Bucs were going to look ahead to the 2027 QB heavy draft. And they still could as a backup potentially for Baker Mayfield. But Chris Canty said something very interesting on Unsportsmanlike Wednesday morning. He said, all you need to be is a top 10 or 12 quarterback for 1 year for a team to win it all. Not every year. And that changed my mindset a little bit in terms of the Baker Mayfield contract extension. I don't believe he can be a top 10 quarterback for each of the next 3 to 4 years. I believe it is possible for him to be that for 1 year. And if they can get 1 year along with that wide receiving core and that defense behind Todd Bowles, the head coach, just maybe Tampa can win it all. Coming up in 60 seconds, I'll tell you why a repeat is out the window.
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2: 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The market is open and the hot takes are trading fast. From bold predictions to brutal realities, it's time to put the takes on the table. Are you buying or are you selling? It's time to buy or sell.
0: All right, Gary, you know how we do this. I tee you up with a provocative thought, and you have to tell me if you're buying or selling what I am saying. Are you ready to play? First one of the season here.
1: Can I punch you again?
0: Why do you keep doing that? I know it is your least favorite game. That's why I keep bringing it back every year. It's good. It's good. It drives the point home here. You try to hit on things people are talking about and thinking about today.
1: All right, let's go.
0: And you being the former player, you can apply logic that most of us cannot.
1: All right, let's go.
0: All right, here we go.
1: Let's go.
0: Are you buying or selling Jordan Love was good enough to win on Sunday?
1: Oh, that's a good one. Yeah, I'm buying that. He was. I mean, but he's only going to be as good as his protection is. I mean, but he made all the plays. And when teams are blitzing you like that, you almost got to take a chance on certain things to get the big plays, because they're going to be big plays, because they're going to be exposed in the back end, because they're bringing really more than you can block. There's always going to be a free runner, but it never should be up the middle. The free runner should be coming from the outside. Most of the free runners were coming up the middle, which means that they were not getting their blocks. So, yeah, he played well enough to win.
0: 387 yards, 2 touchdowns, pressure on nearly every dropback, 40 of the 46. Love was blitzed.
1: Is that what it was?
0: lost two fumbles and at a

0: plate interception.
1: Yeah.
0: Are you buying or selling the offensive line is the biggest problem on this team, bar none?
1: You're without doubt. Buying. Biggest problem. And I don't know how to resolve it.
0: That is the biggest question, right? Oh, you just move this guy here or bring this guy off the bench or go with the rookie? Like, is adding Jaeger Burton at right guard going to solve the problem? Right. I mean, it may help, but I mean, the problems were so far more widespread than one individual. It, at times, it's been one guy. Oh, boy, that doesn't look right. Do they have another option? Right? You put in the other option.
1: Right.
0: There's been so much mixing and matching of offensive linemen over the last couple of years. I don't even remember whose natural position is being played.
1: Right.
0: I've lost track of this.
1: There's no continuity there. And that's the problem that they have.
0: All right, so let me ask you this as a former running back. You're about to get the ball. Don't you want to look up and see the same five dudes week in and week out? Right? I mean, doesn't that help?
1: More so in practice, because that's where you get the reps. You keep changing jokers out in practice, and everybody, you're going to have a nice mesh when this in this run game or in the passing game or in pass pro. And each guy does something different or step differently. And you kind of get used to that. But when you got a revolving five up there, you never really get in sync. I don't know how the Packers keep doing it, but they are. I think Matt LaFleur alluded to that, though, today or maybe yesterday in his presser when he said that these guys have never really practiced together. We've been having different people in there almost every single practice. Not going to work.
0: Are you buying or selling the defense is better than the 39 points allowed suggests?
1: Buying. They're way better than what we saw. That was a product of the offense. The offense got to help them. Special teams got to help them a little bit more, too.
0: The front produced pressure. They held up pretty well against the run overall. Three touchdowns to Carson Wentz. Two of those were in a situation where they didn't need much to gain, right?
1: Right.
0: One is at the one-yard drive. The other a 14-yard drive, right? A couple of plays, and they were in.
1: Do you remember when Brett Favre won that Super Bowl, or the year they went to the Super Bowl, it felt like they were starting to 50 almost every single time.
0: Yeah.
1: Because of Desmond Howard. Their special teams played into the hands of their offense.
0: That'll be an interesting thing to watch. They have a new special teams coordinator as well.
1: I like his energy.
0: Yeah, I find it hard to grade special teams coordinators on all aspects of special teams. For example, if Trace Mack misses a 40-yard field goal, do you hang that on the coordinator? I hang that on the kicker, right? When it comes to the return game.
1: That's a good question.
0: You know, it is, right, if Daniel Whelan shanks a 22-yard punt, which he did yesterday, he had a couple of good ones, but he also shanked a 22-yarder, I can't put that on the coordinator. I don't. Like,
1: well, here's when you put it on the coordinator, because he's got to go fix it.
0: Okay. Try and correct it, right?
1: That's his job. He's a fixer. On special teams, he's a fixer. You're right. When he just don't, and the ball goes off on his right foot, and he's holding it wrong, or he's taking a half a step more, blah, blah, blah, that's the special teams coordinator's job. Fix it. If you keep seeing it, then that's when you know you're in trouble, that he's not fixing it.
0: The moment I thought yesterday.
1: It's like your golf coach that you have, Greg.
0: Yes.
1: When you get the yucks.
0: Well, you can't say the word. You don't even say the word to a golf.
1: Yeah. You need to go have someone to fix that. Because you're going to hit that golf shot bad. And you may not know why you did it. But you go see your golf coach, and he fixes it for you. Sometimes you may not be just that good. You may be bad.
0: See me play. I'm not that good.
1: No, you're actually really good. You are really good. You could be better if you played more.
0: The moment that I thought, well, special teams got a chance to be pretty good this year.
1: Yeah.
0: Was Bo Melton's kick return.
1: Yeah.
0: Because I wasn't touched.
1: Yeah.
0: I mean, that opened wide for him to run through.
1: Yeah.
0: Sky Moore looked comfortable on a punt return and got him down inside the 50-yard line. Blocking seemed appropriate. I hang blocking assignments that break down. Didn't have enough people on the field for that field goal,
1: right,
0: or that field goal block, that happened under Rich Bisaccia.
1: Yeah.
0: That is inexcusable stuff.
1: That's coach.
0: And a return game that produces results, not penalties. Mm. Like that is not a high bar. That's all you're looking for here. But it's seemingly very difficult, or has been very difficult, to accomplish in Green Bay. Special teams already showed signs of being better than it was.
1: 100%.
0: With
1: even though you had a return all the way back, but yes, 100%.
0: With room
1: it feels
0: for-
1: better.
0: Are you buying or selling that the Packers can still win the NFC North?
1: Right now, I'm buying it. I still think they can. We got 16 more games to go. I mean, it's only one game. The Bears gave up 37 points. Now, I think Carolina's good, but that goes to show you that this defense can be scored on. I still think the Lions are the Lions. Like, they're going to be tough, gruff. It's going to be a very physical game. We play them. That's what Dan Campbell does. I think Minnesota is probably the worst team in the league.
0: In the division?
1: I'm sorry, in the division.
0: Okay.
1: In our division, yes. They are, and especially without Kyler Murray.
0: Last one for you. Are you buying or selling that Matt LaFleur is the right coach for this Packers team?
1: I'm buying it today. That could change. But today I'm buying it. I know I heard a lot of people out there want Matt LaFleur fired. You can't fire him. Not right now. Who's going to be the coach? You still got a young quarterback that you got to develop. I still think Matt LaFleur can do that. Now, if you get to the end of the year and the bottom falls out, then maybe it's a Mike McCarthy, but I don't want to see that. But that's the only time that would happen, with at least about 3-4 games to go in the season if the bottom falls out.
0: One more segment left on the program, and NFC North Division Roundup, and we look ahead to the Jets after this on Potawatomi Sportsbook Football Monday.
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0: Packers are the lone division team here with a loss in week one as the Bears put up nearly 60 points in knocking off the Carolina Panthers in Carolina. Very impressive, especially late game offense here for the Chicago Bears, scoring with passing the ball, running the ball. That offense is a bit of a juggernaut, no doubt about that. Further accentuated by the play of Caleb Williams. They looked good on offense and struggled on defense is a simple takeaway from that game. You know, and I think the Packers' loss to the Vikings is... It is one of the headline losses in week one of the NFL season for how it happened, Gary. I think that's the biggest part of it, right?
1: Agreed.
0: You look at that game and say, wow, how in the world? Again? Again they lost? If it's a nip and tuck, you know, 19-17 game and it's one thing that just didn't go quite right, I don't know, maybe you look at this game differently. But it is eye-popping that this team continues to lose the way that it does. However, the Detroit Lions were a two-point conversion from the Saints away from likely trumping the Packers in terms of losses you didn't expect to see the way they occurred list here out of week one.
1: I think the Saints are going to win the NFC South, though. I think they're good.
0: The interesting team, kind of a crummy division or an okay division.
1: Right, okay.
0: But I was also scratching my head at the Lions with all of their offensive talent, all of their defensive talent. To me, that is a team that appears ready for the rebound, right? From out of the playoffs, back into the playoffs.
1: Right.
0: Based upon their talent and how their schedule lines up.
1: Mm-hmm.
0: And I walked out of that game thinking, well, wait a minute now. Are they kind of frauds? Was that some week one stuff? Are the Saints a little better than I think?
1: And Saints are better.
0: Is that what you think it is?
1: Saints are better and some week one stuff.
0: Okay.
1: Both of those. Two things can be true.
0: Okay. Well, you're right about that.
1: Yeah.
0: You're right about that. As we look ahead to the Jets here, this is a team now featuring Geno Smith at quarterback. I don't think that should scare anybody. However, they have a passing attack that is probably more believable than it has been for the last few years, and that includes with Aaron Rodgers as their quarterback. Garrett Wilson is a star wide receiver. Consistent quarterback play will help him. Breece Hall ripped the Packers apart a few years back, his rookie season in Green Bay, doing that at Lambeau Field. Not sure what to think of the defense. Look, the Packers are favored by 4.5 on the road here. The Jets are not a scary team. It's a game you have to win if you have serious ideas of winning your own division.
1: This game scares the bejesus out of me. Because it's on the road. All games in the NFL on the road are tough to win. They just are. And the Packers, under Matt LaFleur, have a propensity to play down to the talent, i.e. see the Cleveland Browns of last year. No way that we should have lost to Cleveland. They've got to come in and put it to them right away. The Jets are a better football team than they were last year. They won this weekend. They come in at 1-0. We're 0-1. Whoever thought that? But I think they are a dangerous team because they have nothing to lose. And they're coached better. They're way better than what they were last year. Aaron Glenn was just putting everything together last year. They ran into a lot of trouble. I think, you know, this year I think you'll see them win more games than they did last year.
0: Jets with a 23-10 win over the AAA Tennessee Titans
1: on not
0: Sunday.
1: Very good
0: that's kind of a rough outfit over there now.
1: Right.
0: We will wrap up the program. Some final thoughts after this from Pottawatomie Sportsbook.
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21: This is for real. This is a Giants team that owned the line of scrimmage. And anytime you've looked at the history of this franchise, when they have a good offensive line, when they have a good defensive front, usually high-level winning follows. The New York Giants had 37 rush attempts for 165 yards. There were plays where their running backs went untouched. The Cam Scatterboo touchdown, Isaiah Likely had nobody to block, and he was the lead blocker on the play. It was incredible watching what they did. John Harbaugh subscribes to the formula of being able to have 50 runs plus completions. Last night, the New York Giants had 60 runs plus completions. They held the ball for over 36 minutes. They played keep away from Dak Prescott. One of the best ways to stop that high-powered Dallas Cowboys offense is keep them off the field. And that's exactly what they did.
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0: Well, one LaFleur got a win yesterday. One of the surprise games of the Sunday slate was the Arizona Cardinals knocking off the Chargers. Doing so on the road, some believe the Los Angeles Chargers will challenge for the AFC West Division title, along with Denver and Kansas City, playing right now tied at 7 in the second quarter. But that was a surprise win for the Arizona Cardinals with Jacoby Brissett as their starting quarterback, intentionally. The guys can sling it, no doubt about that. They've got some good offensive weapons, but they did just enough on defense yesterday as well.
1: No, yeah, you're right. He can. I think Mike LaFleur is going to be a pretty good coach in the NFL.
0: His team finished. They finished the game. They earned a win.
1: Yep.
0: The Rams also with a clunker. If you're going to look at clunkers of the week, I would say the Packers and Rams maybe headline that. The Chargers are probably in that mix as well.
1: Agreed.
0: Maybe you get a little bit of Australia hangover here for the Rams as part of their travel thing. I mean, they arrived like hours before they played. And that was kind of a weird situation.
1: I didn't get that.
0: Okay. Yeah. Forrest Gregg ever try and have you guys play in Australia?
1: No. We would fly early to go play Tampa in Tampa.
0: Oh, there you go.
1: Yeah, we'd go down like on a Wednesday because it was hot.
0: Out of time on Potawatomi Sportsbook Football Monday. 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
21: This is for real. This is a Giants team that owned the line of scrimmage. And anytime you looked at the history of this franchise, when they have a good offensive line, when they have a good defensive front, usually high-level winning follows. The New York Giants had 37 rush attempts for 165 yards. There were plays where their running backs went untouched. The Cam Scoutable touchdown, Isaiah Likely had nobody to block, and he was the lead blocker on the play. It was incredible watching what they did. John Harbaugh subscribes to the formula of being able to have 50 runs plus completions. Last night, the New York Giants had 60 runs plus completions. They held the ball for over 36 minutes. They played keep away from Dak Prescott. One of the best ways to stop that high-powered Dallas Cowboys offense is keep them off the field, and that's exactly what they did.
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7: 6 yards, touchdown, and INT. Kenneth Walker, 8 carries, 41 yards in the opening half. The game continues on ESPN TV. Elsewhere, Eagles three-time Pro Bowl guard Landon Dickerson is being placed on injured reserve with a knee injury, out a minimum of 4 games. Dickerson has dealt with various lower body injuries in recent years, had meniscus surgery in August of 2025, played in 15 games last season. In baseball, Yankees with a chance to clinch a playoff spot with a win tonight, taking on the Twins in Minnesota, out to a 1-0 lead in the top of the third inning. Jose Caballero with a solo homer in that one. Will Warren through 3 innings scoreless with 3 hits allowed, 5 strikeouts. Yankees 4 games back at the Rays for first place in the AL East as well. In the NBA, the Raptors and Clippers completing the Kawhi Leonard trade after a 3-month pause.
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8: 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This game is tied 7-7. That game's in the second quarter. There is about 6:22 left in the second. We'll continue to keep you updated on the live action throughout the evening here on ESPN Radio. 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We've spent a lot of time on the weekend that was, because boy, was it a football weekend. And I don't just mean the NFL. I also mean college. It was a hell of a weekend any way you cut it. But it was, of course, week one for the NFL season. And we had a load of games and there was a load of pressure on the Cincinnati Bengals, Ian Fitzsimmons, because they love to not show up early in the season and their defense loves to never show up. And that's been the story that we've been telling about the Bengals now for years. Well, that's not the story that we can tell anymore after they were able to knock off the Tampa Bay Buccaneers. Week one, a Bengals win, Ian.
17: It doesn't happen very often. Now, the defense wasn't great, but they're going up against, you know, in my opinion, one of the more underrated quarterbacks in the NFL, who was finally rewarded with a nice contract, and Baker Mayfield. He finished 23 of

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10: All right, Emmett, so fitting. The Tigers beat the Blue Jays 6-5. We were just talking about the Yankees and the return of Aaron Judge, and they were really close to clinching a postseason berth.
11: Mm-hmm.
10: Well, they did. Thanks to the Tigers beating the Blue Jays, the Yankees have clinched their postseason berth. So Aaron Judge is back, and the Yankees will be in the postseason. Not that we doubted it, but it's official like a referee's whistle now.
11: Yeah, that's awesome. It's another team punching the ticket. That's really cool. The Tigers also helped out the Guardians because the Blue Jays were a game behind Cleveland for the last wild card spot. Guardians lose, Blue Jays lose, so you're still there for that wild card, but the Yankees have clinched their way into the playoffs.
10: See, look at that. The Tigers were like, you know what? We're going to be helpful. We're going to help out everybody. We're going to help out the Yankees and Emmett Golden.
11: That's right. You know, it's cool. I got love for my folks in Detroit. You know what I'm saying? So they got love for me. That's how we do it. It's a Midwest thing.
10: Okay. That's what's up. Not mad at that at all. So the Yankees, they punch their ticket to postseason. We punch our ticket to Kansas City like this.
1: Game night's Monday Night Football update.
10: Well, after a lot of weird helter-skelter kind of circus-type acts, yeah, this music, I think, describes it perfectly. Bo Nix took a 15-yard sack, and he fumbled on it, and he was doing exactly how this music sounds.
11: Yes, and the ball fumbled, and then Kansas City kicked it 3 times as they tried to pick it up. The next thing you know, out of bounds, you know.
10: somehow, some way, the Broncos still were able to salvage that drive. I guess you could say they got a field goal, so now they are down 21-10. It was a 4-play, -8-yard drive. You never want that. Took 2 minutes, and Will Lutz had a 31-yard field goal. Like I said, to put the 3 points up on the board. But man, I'll tell you what. For a Denver Bronco team that a lot of people had a lot of hype on, saying that, hey, man, they won the division last year. Bo Nix is coming back healthy. That defense is going to be solid. Now that they've got Davis Mills calling the plays instead of Sean Payton, he's going to be more aggressive.
11: Mm-hmm.
10: Again, not going to overreact to 1 week. I've trained myself to be better than that. They do not look good. They look very week one-ish.
11: Yeah, not crisp, but my hot take is, who really is ready for week one? Yeah, there are going to be teams. And
10: week one champions, baby. Let's go. Week one champions. Everyone wants to be a week one champion.
11: Yeah, I'm like, yeah, they just play better than the other team on week one because nobody plays in the preseason. But, yeah, the Broncos don't look crisp at all. And it feels like Kansas City said, you know what, we still got some work to do because Pat Mahomes is 9-20 throwing the ball. So he hasn't really been efficient from that standpoint. And I think they knew that and had some concerns. That's why they've been running the ball so well.
10: Well, and that's all they needed to do. So if you know where you're, you know, how you're going to

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1: Mr. Irrelevant with Alex Stroph and Josh DiMaggio.
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5: And now, the Chiefs go with Justin Fields in the lineup along with Mahomes. It's a single wing play. They toss it inside to Kenneth Walker. Touchdown! Kansas City! The Chiefs with two quarterbacks in a three-point stance. Patrick Mahomes was in a three-point stance behind the center. So was Justin Fields. And then they flip it inside to Ken Walker the third. It's a single wing play for a touchdown. The Chiefs go back to the 1930s to get this touchdown. And it is 30-10 Kansas City.
6: Andy Reid was in his bag all night long, calling up and dialing up the plays for the Kansas City Chiefs as they get the victory over the Broncos, 31-10, 96.5 The Fan on the call there. It's game night here on ESPN Radio, the all-new ESPN app, SiriusXM Channel 80, and tune in. 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And Emmett, just like that, week one is in the books officially. And the Chiefs, a lot of people said the Chiefs are going to look like the Chiefs. On this night, the Chiefs look like the Chiefs.
7: They did, and I didn't know what to expect from them. You know, I know Pat Mahomes getting hurt last year, but even when he was healthy, they didn't necessarily look like the Chiefs of old last season. So I didn't know what to expect. What I should have expected is Andy Reid knowing what to do. Because he came out with a clear game plan, and it was pound the rock. They ran the ball 38 times tonight. Pat Mahomes threw 27 passes. So that lets you know that it was clear from the opening kick that the Kansas City Chiefs were going to focus on running the ball, and run the ball they did.
6: Yeah, they had 220 total yards rushing. Like you said, 38 rushing attempts. Pat Mahomes on the night only had 184 yards passing. When have we said that about the Chiefs? Right? Was Christian Okoye running?
7: Right.
6: Was Jamal Charles running at that point?
7: Yeah. It's been, and honestly, 15 to 27 isn't the most efficient thing in the world.
6: Right.
7: But, I mean, if you think about it, Andy Reid probably understands where Pat is, that he missed a lot of time. Even in the offseason, you can't work out like you normally would, dealing with the injury that he had. So this was what I felt like we saw was a head coach putting his team in the best situation to be successful and not forcing it. Not going, Pat's got to be a superhero because he's Pat Mahomes. Said, no, we need to win the game, and that's what I'm going to focus on.
6: Well, I'll tell you what, he tore his ACL and his LCL week 15 in the 2025 season. This is week one of the 2026 season, and he was out there. He looked like he was fearless. He looked like he had all the confidence that his knee was going to be just fine. Ran a couple times, even scored a touchdown on the ground, and you know, basically it looked like, okay, he's still got it. He's still that guy. And there were some questions, like you said, even before he tore his ACL last season, he was looking a little bit not like himself.

0: with conviction. I thought he really, I mean, we called exactly what we prepared for and what we wanted to get to, and we just didn't execute, and then we were behind, and just literally, I don't think we did a whole lot of good consistently enough to win the game at all.
1: Well, Brandon Jones hit the interception. You guys hit the first spot. How much of a missed opportunity was that?
0: Well, it was huge. That changes the game. They took first interception, scored a touchdown. We take an interception, we literally go backwards and have to settle with a field goal, and you can't win games like that.
2: Well, time for a few more for Bo. Yeah, we know how excited you were to get back on the field to play this first game, so as excited as you were, can you kind of put into words how frustrating it is to have that?
0: Yeah, I think we just let ourselves down. I think it's more disappointing than frustrating. I'm not, necessarily filled with rage right now. It's just sort of we let ourselves down and we shot ourselves in the foot, literally gave ourselves no chance to succeed today, and made it easier for them, point blank period. And we know we have to be better. There's a lot of guys in that locker room that are, going to take ownership and going to be better. And, it starts with me. It starts with our offense. And we're going to be better, and we have to, we don't have a choice. We don't have a choice but to get better. And, just a nasty wake-up call today.
3: Yeah, it'll wake you up. BTA will get your attention. If you know, you know. So, look, it ain't the end of the world. I know this is what we do. Week right. one is what we do.
4: This is a no overreact zone.
3: That's right.
4: A no overreact. 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
3: Absolutely. When I say we, I meant in general the media.
4: Okay.
3: And fans.
4: Okay.
3: And like everybody's, there's fans, they're like, we're going to the Super Bowl for team that won.
4: Oh, yeah.
3: And then there's fans that's like, man, fire the coach.
4: I found out today the Raiders are going to be the champs this year.
3: I know it. It was funny. We have a new intern class at ESPN Cleveland, right?
4: Okay.
3: And I was talking to one of the new interns, and he was like, I can't wait until Monday to see what the reaction is going to be like from fans and what you guys are going to do with it. I said, one of two things. Either it's fire the coach, or are we going to the Super Bowl? I said, if they win, we going to the Super Bowl. If they lose, it's fire everybody. The season's over.
4: Yep.
3: And that seems to not be exclusive to just the great city of Cleveland.
4: No, it's not at all. But look, when you're Denver, and I know that they're obviously disappointed by getting ran out of KC the way they did, again, losing 31-10, and it felt like it probably wasn't even that close at certain stages of the game, the way that Kansas City was able to run the rock and Denver really couldn't do anything with it. They'll get that defense turned around. They'll get that defense back where it's supposed to go.
3: Yeah.
4: I think the biggest question for Denver, and this has been my question all offseason, is how does that offense evolve? How does Davis Webb put his thumbprint on even just the play calling? Right, we know the playbook is still the same playbook, but how does he go about doing the play calling? Because something Sean Payton's going to call on first down the first quarter and then set up for the third quarter is not the same thing that he's going to call. You know what I mean? So,
3: right.
4: So it's an art form. It's not playing Madden, right? There's not just one certain play that you call every single time. The really good play callers, they know exactly what they're doing and how they want to set up. More play a chess match than checkers. So that's really what I want to see. How does that offense for the Broncos continue to evolve?
3: I also want to see how long Sean sticks, with Webb as the play caller, because it's got to be tough for Webb. He calls a play, and Sean's like, if he wouldn't have called that play, right? You're like, I wouldn't have quit with this here. Oh, I don't know. I wouldn't have did that. Man, we should have ran more. And that is the danger when you're an offensive play caller as a head coach, when you relinquish those duties. I'll go on wax and say I don't think any coach should ever give up play calling duties. Make sure what got you hired gets you fired. Because once you go away with what got you hired, then the clock just starts ticking. And if not, if you snatch it right back, well, now you just demoralized the person you gave the opportunity to. And now it looks like you don't know what you want to do. You're indecisive. So I'm interested to see how long this lasts. And if I'm Sean Payton, just ride the year out, big dog. You made the decision. Live with it.
4: Yeah, well, I think that, again, I'm assuming that Denver is going to improve. This is just a week one type of situation.
3: Right.
4: So we'll see what the next handful of weeks looks like. But the schedule's not easy for them, right? And so they've got a tough little stretch of games that are coming up that they're going to be playing. And they got some really tough defenses. So I'll tell you what, if they continue to put up only 10 points a game or hover around 10, 14 points a game, it won't be long. Sean Payton will have that play calling back because he's not going to settle for that. You know that.
3: Yeah, especially if he feels like he's slipping away. You know, like, uh-oh, we might not make the playoffs. Oh, he'll take it back. And then it'll still look like desperation to me. You know, if you do it late in the season, it looks like you're desperate. You do it early in the season, it looks like you're indecisive. So, damned if you do, damned if you don't. That's why I would have never done it in the first place.
4: He was trying to keep his guy, and he did. He's Emmett Golden. I'm Q Myers. Well, we'll see what Sean Payton has to say about Davis Webb and the Broncos' performance next here on Game Night on ESPN Radio.
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3: All the Texas Longhorns sit at the top. They go from 4-1 after beating the Ohio State Buckeyes. The Buckeyes fall out of the top five, currently ranked 6th. after losing on the road in Texas. They weren't the only team to drop. 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
4: They fake a sprint action. They go to Rice on a quick throw. Breaks the tackle 10. Angles near side 5. Touchdown! Kansas City, Rashee Rice breaking tackles on the near side on a quick throw, and the Chiefs take the lead on a 13-yard strike to Rice from Mahomes.
5: I don't know how much of a tackle he broke as opposed to just a bad tackle attempt from the Denver Broncos. But either way, the call was accurate. He scored a touchdown on a short little pass, and Rashee Rice did the rest. 96.5 The Fan on the call there. It's game night here on ESPN Radio, the all-new ESPN app, SiriusXM Channel 80, and tune in. 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Monday Night Football is officially in the books. The Kansas City Chiefs, well, they look like the Kansas City Chiefs. They do it in a different style, but the results are the same. Big victory. Patrick Mahomes returns from injury. 184 total yards, 15 for 27, two touchdowns, did have an interception, only got sacked twice. And you're talking about a Denver Bronco defense that had 68 sacks a season ago. And, oh, by the way, the Kansas City Chiefs had a compromised offensive line.
6: And I believe that a lot of this was game planning. I think that they understood, you know, Pat's coming back. You don't want him dropping back 40 times, you know, as you talked about in the last segment. So let's pound this rock. Let's run it 38 times. Let's play action and give him some throws you know he can make. Worked like a charm.
5: It really did. And they got the easy victory, and a lot of the heavy lifting was done by the ground game, as you mentioned, especially with Kenneth Walker the third. But let's hear from Patrick Mahomes. How did he feel in his return, and what do you think about the big victory that the Chiefs had? Here he is.
7: Patrick, can you go through that first touchdown, that first series, what that meant, how to get you guys turned up, and to you?
8: Yeah, I mean, first off, starts with the defense, you know, getting the stop, getting the ball to us with the interception in their territory, and then getting the run game going, getting into the red zone, and then finishing it. You know, I think last year we got some of those penalties in the red zone. We weren't able to finish drives, and so to be able to do that against that defense, who was, I think, number one in the red zone last year, it was big. And for me, running, like I said, I wasn't going to, and then going for the end zone, it kind of gave me that confidence that I can go out there and be myself.
7: And did you sort of start feeling like yourself right away? I mean, I know you were getting a rhythm
8: fast. Yeah, I think I feel like I was moving around fast. I think I was a little quick with my reads. I think there were some people that if I would have just got to the second and third read, they were open, especially earlier in the game. But I tried to force a few things early, and then I had a few overstrides, which, I mean, it's kind of part of it, but I got to get back to being balanced where I can make those throws. And when I overstride, it goes a little bit lower, so you can see that some throughout the game.
7: What, if anything, were you most nervous about coming into this?
8: Yeah, I mean, if I was going to say anything, it was probably just get hit on it, but, like, I just wanted to play. Like, I'd done so much rehab and so much work to kind of put myself in this position. I just wanted to get out there and play. Like, this is what you do it for, and I was able to play and go out there, and my guys around me kind of helped me. So whenever I feel like I didn't play my best football, we still were able to go out there and beat a really good football team pretty well. And it's because the guys around me stepped up and knew that they're going to have to help me as I kind of get back into the rhythm of things.
9: On that scramble touchdown early in the game, was that the moment that you could say, okay, took the hit, dove into the end zone, made the play?
8: Yeah, for sure. I mean, physically, I think that's the moment. I still got to keep working to get. I want to get some of these passes down the field a little bit more. I think that'll help me out mentally and kind of getting back in the rhythm of things. But that was definitely.

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1: Yankees and Dodgers clinch a playoff berth on the same day. The other game in 1949. Well, who has the pressure this weekend? 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

0: changes at the college ranks. Florida State firing athletic director Michael Alford on Monday. Football coach Mike Norvell.
1: We started off this morning early, and that's something that hasn't been addressed up to this point. And right now our focus has everything to do with our preparation for Alabama. And, today is the players' day off. I mean, I'll talk to them about it tomorrow when we get them all together. You know, Michael was very active. He's around. When you get news like that, it's always going to have an impact. But right now, everything's about the preparation for what's ahead here on Saturday.
0: FSU at Alabama Saturday. We'll see it on ABC. The change in leadership coming as the Seminoles face some key decisions about that football program. Earlier on Unsportsmanlike, SportsCenter All Night Superfan, Evan Cohen.
2: Since Bobby Bowden walked away, the reality is, if Jameis Winston did not go to school at FSU, they have been an utter dumpster fire. So do you hire Deion? Obviously an alum. Deion's been a good coach. He has not been like a great coach outside of when he had Shador and Travis Hunter. But what he could do is raise insane amounts of money.
0: Meanwhile, the head of the program, Senior Associate Athletics Director Bruce Warwick, appointed as interim AD while Florida State conducts a national search. Big game this weekend in Oxford. Number 8 Ole Miss hosting 7th-ranked LSU. Lane Kiffin returning to the school he left last season. Current Rebels coach Pete Golding.
3: We're going to prepare the right way this week and get locked in and get focused. A lot going on. You got Ella Langley. You got game day. You got so much other stuff. But to me, it's like high school homecoming for these dudes. Like, if you focus on the wrong right, that homecoming dance ain't very fun after you get your butt beat on a Friday night. So we got to make sure we're doing everything right throughout the week to get the outcome that we want.
0: And it is a homecoming of sorts for Lane Kiffin, but he says the pressure isn't on his team.
4: I told the players today, man, like, you don't have anything to worry about as far as, like, attention on you all week and everything. There's just going to be so much attention, hatred, everything on me. I said, you just get to go play. And I said, really, the pressure's on them. They're the team that, and we won 7 games last year. They won 13. They return, you know, 2 Heisman candidates. How often does that ever happen in the same backfield? I mean, we had it one time with Matt Leinart and Reggie Bush. And second longest winning streak in the country. So you guys just get to go play. And the pressure's not on you.
0: So things were set up pretty good for success at Ole Miss. So that's why they have the pressure this weekend, at least in the eyes of Lane Kiffin. Earlier on ESPN Radio, our Amber Wilson and Ian Fitzsimmons.
5: You left those Heisman Trophy candidates,
6: team,
5: right? You left all of that, what you just said. Oh, this team had 7 wins. They had 13. They were 18 seconds away from playing for a natty you said, no, I can't win a national championship at Ole Miss. Lane, I love you, man. Damn, you gave us so much stuff.
6: He left because he felt like he couldn't win a national championship there. And then in that soundbite, he is quite literally saying that they have the pressure essentially because they should win the national championship because they have 2 Heisman contenders on that team. And then also referencing Matt Leinart and Reggie Bush who did win the national championship.
5: Amber, it's not just that. Like his predecessor at LSU, Brian Kelly, left Notre Dame because he didn't think that he could play for a national championship at Notre Dame because of the academic standards. He goes to LSU, fails miserably. You know where Notre Dame was a year after Brian Kelly left? Playing for a national damn championship.
6: Yeah.
5: When you're chasing it, it means you're chasing. Go find it. Go get it. Hey, Lane, I'm sorry. You had it at Ole Miss.
6: Remarkable.
5: 18 seconds away.
6: I know. There's no reason he couldn't have won a national championship, frankly, at Ole Miss. I think that's what we've learned here. But now it's funny that he's flipping it, and he's like, oh, all the pressure is on them because they were such a great team.
5: Lacy,
6: such a great team. I had such a great program. I had to leave it.
5: Lane,
6: it'll be fireworks,
5: you.
6: Man. That's not going to be the only sound bite that we get leading up to this weekend.
0: As for the game, what would winning against LSU mean for Ole Miss? ESPN's Pete Thamel.
7: If Ole Miss wins this game, it's eternal. It's a little bit like UNC ending Coach K's career, right? The stakes aren't going to be as high in the game. I want to be clear about that because it's not going to be in the NCAA tournament. But I do think that there is something that would last forever. There would be T-shirts and bar signs and pictures. Like if some random backup nickel picks up a fumble on a kickoff and runs it in, that guy won't pay for a drink in the state of Mississippi for the rest of his life. You know what I mean? I think it's that type of just intense, intense focus is going to be on this game.
0: And we will see it. It's going to be on ESPN this Saturday. It's a top 10 matchup. Number 8, Ole Miss. Number 7, LSU. Lane Kiffin making his return to Oxford. Monday Night Football, not as close as we expected. That's next. SportsCenter All Night continues at ESPN Radio.
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0: Yankees and Dodgers with wins. They officially clinch postseason berths in Major League Baseball. Padres, Diamondbacks still separated by 3 games in the National League wildcard standings. Week 1 in the books.
23: The Chiefs open the season at home against Denver, and Patrick Mahomes will be the starting quarterback.
24: All eyes will be on Patrick Mahomes tonight to see how he'll be moving in the pocket coming off his injury.
23: Mahomes in the pocket trying to keep the play alive. Moving left, scrambles, 10 for the 5, diving for the end zone, touchdown! Kansas City, 9 months after ACL surgery, breaks a tackle inside the 15 and rolls down. Travis Kelce still got it, ladies and gentlemen. belongs to the Kansas City Chiefs.
0: Chiefs with a 31-10 win over the Broncos, 96-5 the fan in Kansas City. As the Chiefs pull away, game was tied at 7 at one point. Chiefs go on to the

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15: Mahomes in the pocket trying to keep the play alive. Moving left, scrambles, 10 for the 5-5 into the end zone.
14: The Yankees try to clinch a playoff spot in Minnesota.
16: Driven deep to left field. There it goes. See ya. The captain's back. A long three-run home run.
14: Scoople is on the mound as the Dodgers try to punch their ticket to the postseason.
17: The 0-2 Stewart strikes out swinging, just flails at a changeup. That is a six-pitch, sixth-inning for Scoople.
14: Plus, the White Sox and Guardians start a critical series in Cleveland.
18: The 0-2 to Mydrow. He reaches out and lines a base hit past the drawn-in infield. Out into left center, Peters will score. It's 2-0.
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19: 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A couple more teams heading to baseball's postseason party. That's on the way. But we still have 32 teams alive for the NFL postseason. A couple of those potential contenders meeting in Kansas City Monday, wrapping up week number one.
14: Broncos at Chiefs.
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15: 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Florida State firing athletic director Michael Alford on Monday. Football coach Mike Norvell.
16: We started off this morning early, and that's something that hasn't been addressed up to this point. And right now our focus has everything to do with our preparation for Alabama. 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I mean, I'll talk to them about it tomorrow when we get them all together. 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
15: 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The change in leadership coming as the Seminoles face some key decisions about that football program. 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
17: Since Bobby Bowden walked away, the reality is, if Jameis Winston did not go to

0: school at FSU. They have been an utter dumpster fire.
1: So do you hire Deion?
0: Obviously an alum. Deion's been a good coach. He has not been like a great coach outside of when he had Shador and Travis Hunter. But what he could do is raise insane amounts of money.
2: Meanwhile, the head of the program, Senior Associate Athletics Director Bruce Swarwick, appointed as interim AD while Florida State conducts a national search. Big game this weekend in Oxford. Number 8 Ole Miss hosting 7th-ranked LSU. Lane Kiffin returning to the school he left last season. Current Rebels coach Pete Golding.
3: We're going to prepare the right way this week and get locked in and get focused. A lot going on. You got Ella Langley. You got game day. You got so much other stuff. But to me, it's like high school homecoming for these dudes. Like, if you focus on the wrong, right, that homecoming dance ain't very fun after you get your butt beat on a Friday night. So we got to make sure we're doing everything right throughout the week to get the outcome that we want.
2: And it is a homecoming of sorts for Lane Kiffin. But he says the pressure isn't on his team.
4: I told the players today, man, like, you don't have anything to worry about as far as, like, attention on you all week and everything. There's just going to be so much attention, hatred, everything on me. I said, you just get to go play. And I said, really, the pressure's on them. They're the team that, and we won 7 games last year. They won 13. They returned, you know, 2 Heisman candidates. How often does that ever happen in the same backfield? I mean, we had it one time with Matt Leinart and Reggie Bush. And second longest winning streak in the country. So you guys just get to go play, and the pressure's not on you.
2: So things were set up pretty good for success at Ole Miss. So that's why they have the pressure this weekend, at least in the eyes of Lane Kiffin. Earlier on ESPN Radio, our Amber Wilson and Ian Fitzsimmons.
5: You left those Heisman Trophy candidates,
6: bro.
5: Right? You left all of that, what you just said.
6: Oh,
5: this team had 7 wins. They had 13. They were 18 seconds away from playing for a natty You said, no, I can't win a national championship at Ole Miss. Lane, I love you, man. Damn, you gave us so much stuff.
6: He left because he felt like you couldn't win a national championship there. And then in that soundbite, he is quite literally saying that they have the pressure, essentially, because they should win the national championship because they have 2 Heisman contenders on that team. And then also referencing Matt Leinart and Reggie Bush, who did win the national championship.
5: Amber, it's not just that. Like, his predecessor at LSU, Brian Kelly, left Notre Dame because he didn't think that he could play for a national championship at Notre Dame because of the academic standards. He goes to LSU, fails miserably. You know where Notre Dame was a year after Brian Kelly left? Playing for a national damn championship.
6: Yeah.
5: When you're chasing it, it means you're chasing. Go find it. Go get it. Hey, Lane, I'm sorry, you had it at Ole Miss.
6: Remarkable.
5: 18 seconds away.
6: I know. There's no reason he couldn't have won a national championship, frankly, at Ole Miss. I think that's what we've learned here. But now it's funny that he's flipping it, and he's like, oh, all the pressure is on them because they were such
5: Trinette
6: a great
5: Chambliss,
6: team.
5: Lacy,
6: it's a great team. I had
5: all these
6: such
5: players.
6: A great program. I had to leave it.
5: Lane,
6: it'll
5: I love
6: be fireworks,
5: you.
6: Man. That's not going to be the only soundbite that we get leading up to this weekend.
2: As for the game, what would winning against LSU mean for Ole Miss? ESPN's Pete Thamel.
7: If Ole Miss wins this game, it's eternal. It's a little bit like UNC ending Coach K's career, right? The stakes aren't going to be as high in the game. I want to be clear about that because it's not going to be in the NCAA tournament. But I do think that there is something that would last forever. There would be T-shirts and bar signs and pictures. Like if some random backup nickel picks up a fumble on a kickoff and runs it in, that guy won't pay for a drink in the state of Mississippi for the rest of his life. You know what I mean? I think it's that type of just intense focus is going to be on this game.
2: And we will see it. It's going to be on ESPN this Saturday. It's a top 10 matchup. Number 8 Ole Miss, number 7 LSU. Lane Kiffin making his return to Oxford. Monday Night Football, not as close as we expected. That's next. SportsCenter All Night continues at ESPN Radio.
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1: Back to school season means backpacks, schedules, and busy mornings. But there's one thing a lot of families forget to plan for. What happens when school germs start spreading and someone gets sick? Joining us now is Dr. Peter McCullough with some smart ways to be prepared before the school year begins. So, Doctor, back to school is exciting, but it also seems to be the time of year that families start getting sick again. Why does this season hit so many households?
2: Because people miss an opportunity, and that is to use nasal sprays and throat sprays twice a day preventively. These have been shown to reduce the common cold, flu, RSV, and other viral infections, but it has to be done twice a day on a regular basis.
1: What are some of the most common health issues that families run into once the school season does start?
2: The kids are back in school, they're coughing, they're sneezing, and they clearly spread viruses and other illnesses. 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
2: 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We can use oral antivirals and antibiotics at home under the guidance of doctors through the guidebook and on telemedicine.
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12: 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Florida State firing athletic director Michael Alford on Monday. Football coach Mike Norvell.
13: We started off this morning early, and that's something that hasn't been addressed up to this point. And right now our focus has everything to do with our preparation for Alabama. And, today is the players' day off. I mean, I'll talk to them about it tomorrow when we get them all together. You know, Michael was very active. He's around. When you get news like that, it's always going to have an impact. But right now, everything's about the preparation for what's ahead here on Saturday.
12: FSU at Alabama Saturday. We'll see it on ABC. The change in leadership coming as the Seminoles face some key decisions about that football program. Earlier on Unsportsmanlike, SportsCenter All Night superfan Evan Cohen.
14: Since Bobby Bowden walked away, the reality is, if Jameis Winston did not go to school at FSU, they have been an utter dumpster fire. So do you hire Deion? Obviously an alum. Deion's been a good coach. He has not been like a great coach outside of when he had Shador and Travis Hunter. But what he could do is raise insane amounts of money.
12: Meanwhile, the head of the program, Senior Associate Athletics Director Bruce Warwick, appointed as interim AD while Florida State conducts a national search. Big game this weekend. In Oxford, number 8 Ole Miss hosting 7th-ranked LSU. Lane Kiffin returning to the school he left last season. Current Rebels coach Pete Golding.
15: 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A lot going on. You got Ella Langley. You got game day. 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
11: Back to school season means backpacks, schedules, and busy mornings. But there's one thing a lot of families forget to plan for. What happens when school germs start spreading and someone gets sick? Joining us now is Dr. Peter McCullough with some smart ways to be prepared before the school year begins. So, Doctor, back to school is exciting, but it also seems to be the time of year that families start getting sick again. Why does this season hit so many households?
12: Because people miss an opportunity, and that is to use nasal sprays and throat sprays twice a day preventively. These have been shown to reduce the common cold, flu, RSV, and other viral infections, but it has to be done twice a day on a regular basis.
11: What are some of the most common health issues that families run into once the school season does start?
12: The kids are back in school, they're coughing, they're sneezing, and they clearly spread viruses and other illnesses. And so it's important to be ready at home with a medical emergency kit so as parents, you can handle issues that come up with the children and avoid going to the urgent care.
11: So is that what you recommend parents do now so that they're not scrambling later? Get the medical emergency kit in case something happens?
12: For sure. After routine preventive measures are taken, the last thing we want to do is have a child get so sick that they need to go into the urgent care or emergency room for IV antibiotics. We can use oral antivirals and antibiotics at home under the guidance of doctors through the guidebook and on telemedicine.
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14: 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Changes at the college ranks. Florida State firing athletic director Michael Alford on Monday. Football coach Mike Norvell.
15: We started off this morning early, and that's something that hasn't been addressed up to this point. And right now our focus has everything to do with our preparation for Alabama. And, today is the player's day off. I mean, I'll talk to them about it tomorrow when we get them all together. You know, Michael was very active and he's around. When you get news like that, it's always going to have an impact. But right now everything's about the preparation for what's ahead here on Saturday.
14: FSU at Alabama Saturday. We'll see it on ABC. The change in leadership coming as the Seminoles face some key decisions about that football program earlier on Unsportsmanlike. SportsCenter All Night superfan, Evan Cohen.
16: Since Bobby Bowden walked away, the reality is if Jameis Winston did not go to school at FSU, they have been an utter dumpster fire.
17: So do you hire Deion?
16: Obviously an alum. Deion's been a good coach. He has not been like a great coach outside of when he had Shador and Travis Hunter. But what he could do is raise insane amounts of money.
14: Meanwhile, the head of the program, Senior Associate Athletics Director Bruce Warwick, appointed as interim AD while Florida State conducts a national search. Big game this weekend in Oxford. Number 8 Ole Miss hosting 7th-ranked LSU. Lane Kiffin returning to the school he left last season. Current Rebels coach Pete Golding.
18: We're going to prepare the right way this week and get locked in and get focused. A lot going on. You got Ella Langley. You got game day. You got so much other stuff. But to me, it's like high school homecoming for these dudes. Like, if you focus on the wrong right, that homecoming dance ain't very fun after you get your butt beat on a Friday night. So we got to make sure we're doing everything right throughout the week to get the outcome that we want.
14: And it is a homecoming of sorts for Lane Kiffin, but he says the pressure isn't on his team.

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6: 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Changes at the college ranks. Florida State firing athletic director Michael Alford on Monday. Football coach Mike Norvell.
7: We started off this morning early, and that's something that hasn't been addressed up to this point. And right now our focus has everything to do with our preparation for Alabama. And, today is the players' day off. I mean, I'll talk to them about it tomorrow when we get them all together. Michael was very active. He's around. When you get news like that, it's always going to have an impact. But right now, everything's about the preparation for what's ahead here on Saturday.
6: FSU at Alabama Saturday. We'll see it on ABC. The change in leadership coming as the Seminoles face some key decisions about that football program. Earlier on Unsportsmanlike, SportsCenter All Night superfan Evan Cohen.
8: Since Bobby Bowden walked away, the reality is, if Jameis Winston did not go to school at FSU, they have been an utter dumpster fire. So do you hire Deion? Obviously an alum. Deion's been a good coach. He has not been like a great coach outside of when he had Shador and Travis Hunter. But what he could do is raise insane amounts of money.
6: Meanwhile, the head of the program, Senior Associate Athletics Director Bruce Warwick, appointed as interim AD while Florida State conducts a national search. Big game this weekend in Oxford, number 8 Ole Miss hosting 7th-ranked LSU. Lane Kiffin returning to the school he left last season. Current Rebels coach Pete Golding.
9: We got to prepare the right way this week and get locked in and get focused. A lot going on. You got Ella Langley. You got game day. You got so much other stuff. But to me, it's like high school homecoming for these dudes. Like, if you focus on the wrong right, that homecoming dance ain't very fun after you get your butt beat on a Friday night. So we got to make sure we're doing everything right throughout the week to get the outcome that we want.
6: And it is a homecoming of sorts for Lane Kiffin, but he says the pressure isn't on his team.
10: I told the players today, man, like, you don't have anything to worry about as far as, like, attention on you all week and everything. There's just going to be so much attention, hatred, everything on me. I said, you just get to go play. And I said, really, the pressure's on them. They're the team that, and we won 7 games last year. They won 13. They returned, 2 Heisman candidates. How often does that ever happen in the same backfield? I mean, we had it one time with Matt Leinart and Reggie Bush. And second longest winning streak in the country. So you guys just get to go play. And the pressure's not on you.
6: So things were set up pretty good for success at Ole Miss. So that's why they have the pressure this weekend, at least in the eyes of Lane Kiffin. Earlier on ESPN Radio, our Amber Wilson and Ian Fitzsimmons.
11: You left those Heisman Trophy candidates,
12: team,
11: right? You left the, all.

0: of that, what you just said. This team had 7 wins. They had 13. They were 18 seconds away from playing for a natty when you said, no, I can't win a national championship at Ole Miss. Lane, I love you, man. Damn, you gave us so much stuff.
1: He left because he felt like you couldn't win a national championship there. And then in that soundbite, he is quite literally saying that they have the pressure essentially because they should win the national championship because they have 2 Heisman contenders on that team. And then also referencing Matt Leinart and Reggie Bush, who did win the national championship.
0: Amber, it's not just that. Like, his predecessor at LSU, Brian Kelly, left Notre Dame because he didn't think that he could play for a national championship at Notre Dame because of the academic standards. He goes to LSU, fails miserably. You know where Notre Dame was a year after Brian Kelly left? Playing for a national damn championship.
1: Yeah.
0: When you're chasing it, it means you're chasing. Go find it. Go get it. Hey, Lane, I'm sorry. You had it at Ole Miss.
1: Remarkable.
0: 18 seconds away.
1: I know. There's no reason he couldn't have won a national championship, frankly, at Ole Miss. I think that's what we've learned here. But now it's funny that he's flipping it. And he's like, all the pressure is on them because they were such
0: Trinidad
1: a great
0: Chambliss,
1: team.
0: Lacy,
1: it's a great team. I had such
0: players.
1: A great program. I had to leave it.
0: Lane,
1: it'll
0: I love
1: be fireworks,
0: you.
1: Man. That's not going to be the only sound bite that we get leading up to this weekend.
2: As for the game, what would winning against LSU mean for Ole Miss? ESPN's Pete Thamel.
3: If Ole Miss wins this game, it's eternal. It's a little bit like UNC ending Coach K's career, right? The stakes aren't going to be as high in the game. I want to be clear about that because it's not going to be in the NCAA tournament. But I do think that there is something that would last forever. There would be T-shirts and bar signs and pictures. Like if some random backup nickel picks up a fumble on a kickoff and runs it in, that guy won't pay for a drink in the state of Mississippi for the rest of his life. You know what I mean? I think it's that type of just intense focus is going to be on this game.
2: And we will see it. It's going to be on ESPN this Saturday. It's a top 10 matchup. Number 8 Ole Miss, number 7 LSU. Lane Kiffin making his return to Oxford. Monday Night Football, not as close as we expected. That's next. SportsCenter All Night continues at ESPN Radio.
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16: 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So these are my power rankings, and they're brought to you by SoFi. Get your money right. And I feel like I'm getting money with these power rankings because we got a lot of shuffling after week one. We know we go into the season with an idea of what teams should be, but coming off of week one, things start to take shape, and they don't necessarily look the way that we thought they would. So, without further ado, let's get to it.
17: Number five.
16: The Baltimore Ravens. Oh. Lamar Jackson threw for 324 yards and a touchdown, his most passing yards in a game since 2024 in week five. Derrick Henry and Zay Flowers combined for over 300 yards from scrimmage, and the new-look offense in Baltimore steamrolled the Colts to the tune of 506 total yards, scoring five total touchdowns. The defense, under new head coach Jesse Minter, held Indy to 251 total yards and forced two takeaways. Even though they only logged two sacks, they did rack up nine quarterback hits on Daniel Jones, and that was without all-pro defensive tackle Nnamdi Madubuike, who is expected to return soon. The Baltimore Ravens checking in at five in my week 2 power rankings.
18: We didn't talk a lot about Baltimore yesterday, so I'm glad to see them on the list, CC. You talked earlier in the show when Evan said, is Kenneth Walker the best running back in the NFL? You said, well, King Henry's still there. Derrick Henry's still there. And it was great to see him get off to such an explosive start. 144 yards, three

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19: host.
20: It is Dan Graziano.
19: Well, you're clapping.
21: Let's go. Week one answered all our questions, right?
15: Yes.
21: We know exactly what's going to happen now.
19: I'm very excited. I feel like we know with one team.
21: Which
19: and I'll
21: one?
19: Ask you about it first. So the Chiefs back to being the Chiefs.
21: Chiefs, yeah. AFC West champs. I don't see anything that can possibly stop them. Look, it was a great game. That was my pick to win the division. Like, I think they are that good. But I do think, you know, what we saw last night was like, I spend like all of August talking to teams, and what you get from teams is like their best case scenario, their plan. If everything goes, there were some teams this week where you looked at it goes, that's what they were talking about.
19: They
21: looked at the Chiefs, the Giants, without a doubt. The 49ers, certainly going back to last week. Who else? Jacksonville. Jacksonville looked fantastic. I think they're a team really to be reckoned with, in the AFC. Top of my head. I'm sure there's others. Yeah, I'm sure there's others. Not the Vikings. that was a fun way to win. But,
15: but
21: yeah.
15: Ross?
21: Yeah. No, it's good.
22: No, that's not it. Obviously. The Chicago Bears scored 59 points in week one against the Carolina Panthers.
21: They like that.
22: Ben Johnson is saying that they want to reset the scoring record.
21: That would do it. They score 59.
22: Yeah, they're on pace to score 1,000 points.
21: Yep.
22: Now, the scoring record is what, 606 points by Peyton Manning and crew?
21: Right by that.
22: Why? What is Ben Johnson talking about?
21: What do you mean?
22: You think they're actually going to do that?
21: Set the scoring record?
22: Yes.
21: And why not? I mean, why not? They're not going to score 59 every time. They don't have to. They have to score what, 38?
20: 39.
22: Do you think that this group is capable of doing that?
21: Sure. Why not? Caleb Williams is as talented as
22: I am. I'm asking you why not. You tell me why they can't.
21: I think they can. I think they're that good. I think Ben Johnson's that good. I think the pieces. I mean, they even use Colston Loveland, who's probably their best pass catcher. The run game we know is going to be lights out. It was last year. It'll only get better. Why not? Frankly, they're probably going to have to, given the issues they have, especially on the back end of their defense. So, yeah, I think this is a team that's going to want to dictate. You remember the 2013 Broncos and Peyton Manning that set that record?
22: Yeah, Graz. They threw 7 touchdown passes on my Ravens the first game of the season.
21: That's what I'm saying, right?
22: Yeah, like
21: they didn't get to the fourth quarter and start benching dudes because they were up by so much. They were trying to set the scoring record, and you know, they turned out they were capable. And you know, if the Bears offense makes a similar leap to the one it made, you know, last year, then I think the sky's the limit for them.
15: I want to go back to a team that you mentioned when you were talking about things you were hearing in August. I believe in your bold predictions, you said, don't be surprised if Isaiah Likely is a breakout star for the Giants. They looked really impressive in their Sunday Night Football win over the Cowboys. Are they a real threat to contend in the NFC East?
21: I mean, look, the Cowboys defense obviously is not where a lot of people thought it would be at this point. Some of the problems looked a lot similar to last year. So we got to see it again from the Giants. But what you saw was an under control Jackson Dart, and still good. Mm-hmm. He's not giving up like what makes him really good in order to be more careful, to run out of bounds, to slide, all that kind of thing. So that's very, very encouraging, obviously. Likely is a player they have big plans for. John Harbaugh knows him from Baltimore. They went out and signed him in free agency. He is probably their number two receiver at this point. Now, maybe the rookie Fields comes along, Malik Nabers profiles as the number one. It was his first game back, but Likely is a guy, you know, he hung out in the quarterback room all through training camp. He cultivated a relationship with Jackson Dart. They feel like they can trust him at different parts of the field, but especially in the red zone. The Giants, Sunday night was a manifestation of their blueprint on offense.
22: So, Graz, who was better off without the other? The Baltimore Ravens without John Harbaugh or John Harbaugh without them?
21: Ooh, that's a good question. I'll go with the team that still has Lamar Jackson.
22: I'm pretty safe bet.
21: Derrick Henry still looking pretty good.
15: Yeah.
20: We're talking with Dan Graziano, ESPN NFL insider. More disappointing week one, Justin Herbert and the Chargers or Jordan Love and the Packers?
21: Justin Herbert and the Chargers. Jordan Love didn't play badly. I mean, he had almost 400 yards on a Brian Flores defense. But the Chargers, I mean, that Cardinals team is not one that we have high expectations for. Good for them. Good for Mike LaFleur and getting his first win. And they may well be better than we think. But the Chargers were supposed to be a legitimate contender. They were supposed to be this high-flying offense with Mike McDaniel unlocking Justin Herbert, and they come out and it looks like it's just McConkey, and then he gets hurt, and they didn't know where to go with the ball. So extremely disappointing on both sides of the ball for the Chargers. I would go so far as

0: I think lost in all of the offensive struggles for your Green Bay Packers over the weekends against the Vikings was that Sunday was actually Jonathan Gannon's debut as defensive coordinator of the Green and Gold. And ordinarily, that would have gotten a lot of the headlines. How did it look? How did he do? What did you think? All of that type of stuff, right? Well, all of the oxygen in the room was sucked out by how badly the offensive line played and the collapse that led to the loss. So it feels like today might be a good day to, you know, address it.
1: Kind of feels like a concussion, though.
2: How so? Please elaborate.
1: Because it felt okay, and then you look at the end of the game and like, what happened? How did they score 39 points?
2: I still don't know. I mean,
1: I must have got hit in the head. That's what a concussion's like. It's like, oh, the game. Like, huh, the stadium's going to fall in on me. This is kind of weird. And it did. Kind of did. Like, how'd they get the 39?
2: I mean, they had 15 yards to go on their last two possessions and punched it in the end zone.
1: Okay.
2: One from the one from the 13 or 14, whatever it was.
1: Yeah.
2: Because of turnovers.
1: Yeah, which don't help.
2: So. Because.
1: I don't know. What would you give them for a grade? I'd give them.
2: I think it's a solid B.
1: I'd give them a B.
2: I think it has to be a solid B. The Packers, after week one, are number four in yards given up. They give up the fourth fewest yards in week one in the NFL.
1: I know, but you have to add in they're playing a backup.
2: Well,
1: so you have to add
2: in. But what if the backup's better than the starter?
1: Well, yes, that's very true. That's on Minnesota. So they have a GM that's equally as dumb.
2: Well, I mean, Kevin O'Connell's the quarterback genius, and
1: yeah,
2: he had the answer on his roster the entire time.
1: But I think a B sounds or fair.
0: I think I would go C.
1: Why?
0: Because of the collapse.
2: Now, but he had nothing to do with the collapse.
0: But I am willing to say that the penalties, you know, we all thought that they were mostly egregious, right? I think that was sort of how we all chalked them up. And yet, it's still on you. Right? You were up 22-10, and you end up losing. What was the final?
2: 39-22.
1: Mm-hmm.
0: I don't think you can absolve away giving up all those points. Now, again, I understand that we would say that the penalties were out of their control. If we believe that the refs had some great conspiracy,
1: yeah,
0: that they were overcalling the Packers on a several drives late. But again, C's get degrees. I don't want to sit here and act like it is a, you know, overreaction.
1: Yes.
0: I think it was fine. But I think there were great players individually, performances individually, including our guy, Keyshawn Nixon, who I thought played really well.
2: But that's the thing. You go, okay, from just a strictly defensive standpoint, we questioned, oh, can you generate a pass rush? They had three sacks.
1: Yeah.
2: What about turnovers? Can you cover up? He gave up 132 yards passing and had an interception. And that's pretty good. You put Edgerrin Cooper in positions to make plays. It's pretty good.
1: Yeah. But
2: you gave up 14 points. Like, yes, there was a drive that started on the one.
1: Yeah.
2: So you're giving up, in the best case scenario, you're giving up three. Like, if you're lucky, you know what I'm saying?
1: But let's also keep in mind.
2: So that's not on him.
1: No, it's not. But Minnesota, at the end of the day, is going to be 8-9 or 9-8. They're a middle-of-the-road team.
2: Sure, but you still help them.
1: Sucks. He's terrible. If they put him back in, they might be even worse than that.
2: But if you hold a bad team to under 250 yards.
1: No, I'm not.
2: You know what I'm saying? Yeah. Like, this is going to be an average team that's going to, at the end of the day, average 350 a game?
1: Yes, I agree, Gabe. But how do we measure, how do we rank defenses? Points and yards.
0: Yep, so they gave up 239 yards.
2: Yeah.
0: 3.9 yards per play. That should win you a football game, right? Are we all in agreement that?
1: Yeah.
0: Right.
1: Yes.
0: But it didn't. And so, again, I'm not sitting here saying it was an F. It was a terrible defensive performance. And maybe you and I can agree to disagree and we'll land on like a B minus C plus or something like that, which maybe closes the gap. But I don't think that you can sit here and be confident in this defense in critical situations after what you saw on Sunday. That's my only thing. You haven't seen proof of concept in the critical situations to make you think that this is a defense that can step on the throats, shut it down.
2: But I also haven't seen that they can't do that.
0: Correct.
1: No, you haven't.
2: Because, again, when you're starting drives on the 1-13, you got no chance.
0: I am not saying the loss falls at the feet of the defense. I'm saying the defense did enough to win the game. And yet, I still have questions because I didn't see evidence of it. And to your point, I didn't see evidence of the opposite either, which is why the C feels fair to me. Like, it was good. There were good. There were highlights. There were good moments. I still want to see more from this Jonathan Gannon defense.
2: What's the worst moment on defense? Because I could probably top it with at least five things.
1: The rush defense wasn't great. 122?
2: 107.
1: Oh, I thought I saw 122.
2: They gave up 107.
1: Which is okay.
2: On like less than 4 yards a carry.
1: 3.9.
2: That's less than four.
1: That's better than it's better than 3.1.
2: So Jordan Mason had 3.9. The Vikings as a team had 3.1.
1: Yeah.
2: So as a team, the Vikings had 3.1 yards per carry.
1: I'm not going any higher than a B you're looking for.
2: No, I'm
1: because
2: just advocating
1: he also
2: for a
1: had
2: B.
1: He also had the advantage of what is this guy going to run? We have no film on him.
0: With and to defense, your point, you also mentioned the backup quarterback.
1: Correct.
0: Right? Like, that has to play a role in how you evaluate.
1: Does not take any snaps week one, again, in practice time.
2: Sure, but the backup, but you said it. If Kyler plays that game, the Packers win. The backup was better.
1: Yeah.
2: The backup was better than the starter.
0: So are we just absolving them completely of the defensive penalties then? Is that the attitude you want to?
2: I'm not absolving it. The fact that it happened on three consecutive third downs is egregious. You're going to have some egregious penalties that happen throughout the course of the season. It's the way it works over 17, mm-hmm. right? So that's why I'm not as willing to go as high as an A, but like, I don't know. I walked away from that game going, without Micah, that was better than I thought it would be.
0: Didn't they do really well in the red zone? And I know you just mentioned the drive that started at the 1 yard line, but weren't they like 4 for 4 in the red zone? I think that's something.
1: Minnesota was.
0: That's an area where you could criticize the Packers defense.
1: Yeah. Yes. But like you said, one was from
2: the one yard line.
1: Yeah.
0: Take one away. 3 for 3.
1: All right. Can we
0: still
1: agree 100%. On a B-? Would you go to a B- or not?
2: Or a B. We're a B. Right, hey, stay with me. Stay with me here.
1: Who did I say was as stubborn as Gabe yesterday?
0: Goody.
1: Oh, Goody. Yeah. Well, they're both German. Right?
2: It's, probably doesn't help. It's in our blood.
0: Is a little German.
2: It's in our blood.
0: 800-990-3776. What would you grade Jonathan Gannon's debut as the Packers defensive coordinator? Again, was the loss at the feet of the defense? No, I don't think they lost the game. But they also did have some egregious situation. And again, as much as I want to say, oh, the refs, they were out for the Packers. I mean, those penalties still fall at the feet of the defense. And they still were not able to stop them from putting the ball in the end zone. There were some completions late in the game where you're going, oh, God. And again, I know that Brandon Cisse went out with cramps. And I believe Carrington Valentine came in. And like there were little things like that that were like, okay, well, you don't have the guy that you wanted out there in that situation. Maybe it makes a difference if he is on the field. But all of those things, I think a C is fair.
2: How upset are you at a teammate for leaving a game with cramps in week one in a dome environment? Like, you're not playing in Jacksonville. You're not playing in Tampa, Miami.
1: It's a young guy, you give him a little bit of a pass.
2: Okay.
1: I've never cramped in my years there.
2: I wonder why.
1: Because I'm high. Well.
2: Yeah.
1: Yes.
2: You thought that was a genuine question.
1: Have you
2: always been like this?
1: Yes.
2: Where you've drank. So, again, for those who don't know, Chewy has a 100-ounce bottle of water
1: that
2: he drinks.
1: That'll be gone in an hour, yeah.
2: It's going to be gone before the end of the show.
1: Yeah. I've always been. Yeah. Yeah.
2: Because, again, the hydration's not about day of. It's.
1: Yeah, I never had to dehydrate like the lineman for weight. I didn't have to subscribe to that, so not really. I wouldn't be
2: okay.
1: Wouldn't be too upset, you know.
2: Is it you going up to him and saying something like, "Hey, man, like this
1: training staff will
2: okay,
1: you know." But you're right. For you know, a dome is typically what 70, maybe 75 degrees. Controlled. It's pretty, not like it was in Tampa Bay.
2: That's what I'm saying.
1: Yeah,
2: Tampa, Jacksonville, Miami, but any of those places,
1: they'll learn.
2: At least you hope.
1: Yeah.
0: Chewy, were you encouraged by the defense this weekend?
1: Yeah. I thought Cooper was really good. I thought he was really good. Just some stupid things. Like the three personal fouls. Two of them I can see because I think they would have called it either way. And I'm talking about the two safety hits.
2: So like, Evan Williams on...
1: Kyler Murray.
2: Well, yeah, so that was Bullard on Murray.
1: I think they call that more than 50% of the times against the quarterback. And the one against Justin Jefferson, I can see because he's going to be down.
2: Even yesterday.
1: I'm not saying I agree with it. I'm just saying I can see the call.
2: Oh, sure. But even, I mean, Kevin O'Connell, during his press conference yesterday talking about Kyler, was like, man, I don't blame anybody in that spot.
1: No.
2: Because it's just happening so fast and Kyler didn't really slide.
1: I thought the quarterback sack was stupid.
2: Oh, yeah. That was dumb. Weight on the quarterback. Yeah.
0: Roughing the passer.
1: The roughing the passer, yeah. But those are big, man. That's 30. That's 45 yards right there. So, do those get credit? Those don't get credited for yards, though, at the end of the day.
2: Total yards, no.
1: Total yards, they do not.
2: No, they do not. Those are not offensive yards.
0: 800-990-3776. What grade would you give Gannon for his debut as defensive coordinator for the Green Bay Packers? I'm saying a C. I think it's being taken a little more personally than I'm intending it to. I thought that was fine because I thought the defense was fine. I think that if you score 39 points on 239 yards, something's wrong. And I think there are going to be fans who can absolve
2: the offensive line.
0: Well, but I was also going to say I think there are some fans who will absolve that away with the referees and those penalties and say that those penalties essentially handed the Vikings points. But the reality is I think Green Bay needed to keep them out of the end zone. I will give you the one drive that started, you know, basically in the end zone. I will give you that one. But there are opportunities for this defense to grow. I think that's encouraging. I don't think it was a stellar debut. I think it was a fine debut. Maybe I had a harder teacher. Maybe I had harder teachers when I was growing up, you know, that would have given this performance a C and Gabe was like, you know, getting a B on it. 800-990-3776.
2: I just don't know what else you could add. I mean, they're put in tough situations. They had a turnover. They had three sacks. Like, he did everything you want the defense to do.
0: I just think that when you had to get off the field, you couldn't get off the field.
3: Even then, that just feels oversimplified to me. Like, the one drive, they had 45 yards in penalties that drove them down the field on the three penalties. I guess the other one was inside of 10 yards, so it was half the distance to the goal, but it, like, kept a drive going. I don't know what more you could see from an offense, from a defense that invested so heavily in the edge position with Micah Parsons. He is a gravity tilting type of player, and I don't think any defense is going to be able to look really any. I got exactly what I expected from them.
0: So we're all grading on a curve then.
3: Yes.
0: The curve that I'm grading on is that you were facing the backup quarterback. And you obviously lost the game in epic fashion. You have to give some responsibility to the defense. The curve that Joshy is grading on is, what did you expect from this defense when Micah Parsons isn't on the field? Right? Am I, like, 100%. Hearing that correctly? So, Gabe, your caveat is?
2: I mean, again, the offense put them in bad spots. That led directly to 14 points at the end of the game. And without those 14 points, if the offensive line doesn't, you know, just allow free rushers on Jordan Love and allow a tipped interception and a fumble, I think the Packers win this game and they allow in the low 20s in points. I thought the defense held up exactly how you want this defense to hold up, especially like Josh said, without their best player. The safety play was good. Corners weren't really an issue. I mean, Justin Jefferson had two touchdowns and the second one came when they were in the red zone after the interception, but the only touchdown he had scored before that was on a free play. You know, so, and that's, yes, on the defense, you can't jump offside when they're trying to draw you like that. But I thought the corners were pretty good against an offense that has some pretty good wide receivers. I'll take 8 for 92 from Justin Jefferson every week. Because that's a good game for him, but he didn't wreck the game.
1: No, but once again, it goes back to Wentz. Wentz is not a starter in this league.
2: Who's better? Well, I think he might be the starter the rest of the season. Who's better, Kyler or Carson?
1: I was more concerned when Carson came in the game.
2: Yeah.
1: Than Kyler.
3: Carson's once biggest issues was his teammates hated him in all his previous stops because of his behavior.
1: Yeah.
3: Because he acted like he was the top guy and everyone's like, yeah, you're just kind of another quarterback.
1: Yeah.
3: I guess when I watched that game until the fourth quarter collapsed in the way it did, and they certainly let the penalties get to them, you could see it affected in their play. Like, that's exactly what Jonathan Gannon was brought in to do. Don't let them have long, sustained drives, get off the field, create some turnovers, create some pressures, and let our offense cook. Because we need We need Jordan Love and the offense on the field. We need to get the ball in Christian Watson's hand. And they did exactly that. It took a catastrophic failure that nationally is being discussed because everyone watched the game and said, what the hell happened? How did they do that?
1: Yeah.
3: I've seen people talk about the Packers for a week one game more than ever in history. I've never seen the conversation be so focused on the Green Bay Packers.
1: Like 2% of this blame goes to the defense, and the other percentages go to Goody, LaFleur, and the O-line. They lost the game.
2: Yeah.
1: Goody's arrogance lost the game because he thought he had a good offensive line, which no one believed. LaFleur's to blame because he didn't go max protection in getting to a coaching battle with Flores. Flores just dominated him. And the offensive line sucks.
2: Yeah,
1: so cut it up any
2: and then
1: way
2: at the
1: you
2: end of the day,
1: there.
2: The offensive line has to execute, yeah. And they didn't execute.
1: Correct. That's it in a nutshell.
0: 800-990-3776. How encouraged should we be that most of what went wrong this weekend was not on the defense? In Jonathan Gannon's debut, 800-990-3776, we are asking you to grade Jonathan Gannon's debut, the defense's debut for 2026. A, B, C, D, F. That's what you got. Lots of reaction rolling in. There are some people who agree with my C. There are people who say that I deserve an F for not having nuance while discussing the defense. The assignment was not to grade Jen, ladies and gentlemen. It was to grade the defense. 8% has to go to the terrible ref calls. Luke weighing in on the carbless talk and text line. I think it's Cable in the 262 says they get an A+. They gave up 39 points, but it wasn't a catastrophic collapse like Halfley's defense was. We also saw LVN a few times. He can continue to make an impact, and Cisse evolves as a middle-of-the-back CB1. This defense can be a top five. 800-990-3776. We've got Jason Wilde coming up next here on Jen, Gabe, and Chewy. We'll talk to him about what was said yesterday at the press conference and what the Packers need to do in order to make sure they walk away from that Jets game this upcoming weekend with a win. 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
5: Westbound 94 backing up right through the stadium interchange to about Holly Road. Eastbound slowing from 84th Street to 68th and then from the stadium to 35th Street. We've got 894 eastbound slowing down a bit from 76th Street all the way to about 60th. And then we've also got the delays on the Rock Freeway heading southbound from about Highway 100 all the way to Beloit Road. 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And checking the TMJ4 Storm Team forecast today. Morning rain, chance for thunderstorms. Mostly cloudy, a high of 76. Tonight, partly cloudy, a low of 61. From the WTMJ Traffic Center, I'm Debbie Lazaga on 94.5 ESPN.
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4: Well, we certainly appreciate the opportunity to chat with our friend and teammate Jason Wilde. Get a little insight to the green and gold. Good morning, Jason. How are you doing today?
5: What an amazing opportunity you guys get. I'm so grateful that you're grateful. You're lucky to have me.
4: That's how we feel.
5: No, it's not.
4: Jason, we have been discussing the defense, which sort of went overlooked as we discussed the, you know, ineptitude of the offense and the offensive line a lot on Monday. But it was Jonathan Gannon's debut, so I think it's worth, you know, grading him and what you saw from the defense. What grade would you give Jonathan Gannon and company for how the defense performed on Sunday?
5: Great angle. Love this angle. I mean, and in fairness, it is our job to both criticize and praise. And when the offense,
6: hey, Jason,
5: line,
6: can I stop you real quick? You sound like you're really muffled right now. I don't know what it, you
5: muffled.
6: Sounded fine. Oh.
5: Muffled?
7: That's better.
4: Good. It's like when I talk on the phone, but I'm laying on my pillow.
5: But I'm not laying on my pillow.
4: No, I'm sleeping.
6: No, it just sounded like that. You sound better now. Thank you.
5: Check, one, two, check, check.
7: Sibilance.
5: Radio check.
7: Sibilance.
5: What is that? What's that a reference
7: to? It's that old Saturday Night Live bit.
5: Oh, okay. Who was in it? Like Mike Myers?
7: Will Ferrell.
5: Are we talking here? Okay. Let me hold this microphone right by my mouth, like Britney Spears. I think the defense, if you look at what they did in the fourth quarter, like, it's hard to win when it's, how many officials are there? Eight? When it's 19 on 11, I mean, look, the penalties, Mike Spofford from Packers.com had an interesting point that there had not been to that point in the game a single defensive holding, roughing the passer, and obviously there was the Bullard hit on Kyler Murray. But like it was almost as if the call that wiped out Evan Williams' interception, they had played that way all game, and I thought that was a nickel dimer of a penalty.
8: See, so, Jason, if I was a tight end, I would have been complaining. Profusely.
5: Well, yeah, but you always complain.
8: I just think anytime you got a hand around the back, it's like people don't understand just when you're trying to catch a ball, the slightest tap of your hand before that ball gets there throws everything off. It's just, I didn't have a problem
5: with
8: that call.
5: So you thought that was a good call?
8: I thought that was an okay call. I thought the roughing of the quarterback.
7: Well, but then you have to call what happened to Matthew Golden in the back of the end zone earlier. Matthew Golden got turned around by a defender.
8: Yeah.
7: And they just went, play.
8: Yeah.
7: Oh, no call there. So that's my issue, Chew, is if that's no call, then that has to be no call.
8: Sorry, Jason.
5: No, that's okay. As usual, Gabe articulated my opinion much better than I would. Anyway.

0: lost and muffled. So if you look at what they did on balance, I mean, they give up 39 points, and you're like, well, how can you be praising the defense? Well, their two touchdown drives after the let's call it penalty assisted go ahead touchdown drive, because that was what, 83 yards with the three penalties, which were all on third down.
1: Mm-hmm.
0: But their other two drives were, what, 1 yard and 14 yards mm-hmm. after the turnovers when the snowball started rolling downhill. I thought it was a really good debut, especially for a group, you know, that obviously does not have Micah Parsons. You know, the problem that I had was I was ready in the first half to say, hey, Lucas Van Ness has done a really good job filling the void. And then he's off sides on the play before the two-minute warning that gifts them the free play that gives them a touchdown. And I'm like, oh, man. Well, there goes that storyline. Because you can't do that.
1: Mm-mm.
0: Right? You just can't. And Matt LaFleur even said that yesterday, which I thought was pretty strong criticism for him. So I thought on balance it was a really good debut. I'm not sure what kind of grade we have to grade on a curve with, because they did at times make Carson Wentz look better than he is at this point. But I thought it was a really good debut, and I'm curious to see what happens on Sunday.
1: Jason, does Matt LaFleur realize that six blockers can't block seven guys? I realize they want to get Tucker Kraft out on every pass play, but sometimes you have to go max protection.
0: Yeah, I'm sure he realizes that. He just ignored it. And I'm not sure what the solution is there, because if you look at the personnel they're using on the offensive line, I mean, Jordan Morgan struggled, right?
1: Mm-hmm.
0: Jacob Monk struggled. Donovan Jennings struggled.
2: That's very nice of you to say.
0: Yeah, I like to be polite. Zach Bacco Buwele struggled, and Sean Ryan was okay. That is not a winning combination to have, I would say, 4.5 bad grades, right? So, I mean, I just don't know. Here's what bothers me, because obviously I have the reputation of being too critical of Goody to some. If we all see this storm coming, and we're not evaluating the roster every day like they are and everything else, like, I don't understand how you wind up in the position that you did on Sunday. Like, I understand the good Lord only made so many big people, as Ted used to say, so it's not like, you know, you got a bunch of Trent Williamses just walking around the earth waiting to be signed. But the level of Goody getting out there and saying, no, I feel really good about our offensive line. I feel really good about our depth. Okay. Like, Donovan Jennings is a very nice fellow. Like, I happened to talk to him on Friday. He and Jacob Monk are best friends. So I'm sure starting that game, it was a cool thing for them. You know, the two best friends that anyone could have out there at the two guard spots. By game's end, you weren't real excited about the best friend story angle. And so I don't understand the explanation that Matt gave us on Sunday when we asked about starting Donovan Jennings over Jagger Burton, and his answer was time on task. I don't understand what that phrase means.
2: Those three snaps are right. Huge that he played in his NFL career before that, Jason. Because here's the other thing that doesn't make sense for me, And I want to place blame on Goody. I want to place blame on the floor for this offensive line mess, because Matt can't absolve himself, especially after yesterday's, Jason. He steps up there and says, well, we got to find continuity fast. You were at all the preseason practices. You were at training camp. I don't remember you once saying Donovan Jennings' name, but I remember you talking about Jagger Burton, especially when Banks was out. Like, Jagger was the guy at left guard. He was the guy that was going to be there. The coaching staff was praising Jagger Burton. Not once did I hear in any of the press conferences that I listened to from LaFleur go, oh, yeah, Donovan Jennings, he's going to be in the mix.
3: So we
2: want
3: to know what changed, Jason. That's what we've been trying to figure out for the last 48 hours.
0: Well, we're going to talk to Steno today. And believe me, that you know, I wasn't back yet for LaFleur, but I would like a better explanation, too. Because to Gabe's point, Donovan Jennings did get some number one reps during the course of training camp with the starters. He did. But every single day. Like, there were so many first-team reps at left guard available because for most of camp, Aaron Banks took zero snaps with this in 11-on-11. And then when he finally did, he was still not taking all of them. And who was there for the vast majority?
2: Just add one more.
0: Of vast majority of the left guard snaps with the ones, Jagger Burton. So how can you say that it was time on task? Because the guy who did the most tasking throughout training camp at the position was the rookie fifth-round pick.
2: And then that would give you the most continuity, would it not?
0: Correct. That he spent more time with Jordan Morgan and Sean Ryan than anyone, including Aaron Banks.
1: Jason, did you happen to see the PFF grades for Rashid Walker and Elgton Jenkins week one?
0: I saw someone tweet that to me in response to my story in which I put in all the PFF grades for all the Packers offensive linemen. And I think the person said, well, wait till you see Sheed and Elton's grades, then you'll really be mad. So I assume they played well.
1: Yeah, they did. In the 80s. Jason, another head-scratcher was why Chris Brooks over Marshawn Lloyd to start the game.
0: Oh, didn't he have like a 10-yard run?
1: Yeah, he did.
0: Something?
1: I just, like, that was another, like, out of left field. I'm like, is Marshawn Lloyd hurt again? Did he get hurt in warm-ups?
0: Good question. Yeah, I assume that it was an attempt to say, hey, you may think that we're going to play we're going to play Marshawn Lloyd when we run the ball and Chris Brooks when we pass the ball, but we're very clever and here we're going to run him on the first play. I don't have it. They really like Chris Brooks. They speak extremely highly of him. My question is, I thought Marshawn Lloyd still looked rusty, right? There were some moments where you were like, okay, I see why they like him. And then there were times where, he ran into the back of a... Now, maybe it was just the offensive line was so bad that the offensive linemen were getting pushed into him. But it was a mixed bag, right? I think Justice Mosqueda, I saw he knitted together all of Marshawn Lloyd's runs, and I watched him on Twitter last night. But again, my next question of curiosity is, how close is Caleb Johnson to being able to play? Like, Tim Lester, the former Packers assistant, who is Iowa's offensive coordinator, told Bill Huber from Sports Illustrated that he basically took the Packers playbook with him to Iowa City and installed, like, the light version of about 60% of the playbook for the Hawkeyes. So it made sense that when they acquired, and kudos to Goody, he went out and got a guy that would be familiar with the system and be able to hit the ground running. The only time I remember seeing him was on that kickoff return. And I got to check the snaps. Did he get a single snap on offense? Because if he did, I don't remember it.
1: I don't either.
0: So I'm curious to see if he's going to be an option in week two. I don't think it helped them that they keep Pierre Strong, who finished training camp strong, didn't make the roster, but was on the 53 because I was convinced, or was on the practice squad, because I was convinced they were going to call him up. And I don't think I was the only one. And then he hurts his hamstring and he's not available. I think they probably could have used him in their running game as well on Sunday.
3: Jason, last thing before we let you go, and Jason Willie joins us on the Yingling guest hotline here on Jen, Gabe, and Chewy. What is the hesitancy / resistance / stubbornness to not call up Kevin Zeitler at this point? The offensive line was so bad. He's out there waiting for a call, maybe not necessarily from Green Bay, but he is available. I know he's 36 years old, which sort of defies all of the, Goody blueprint for building a roster. But
0: not anymore.
3: He has
2: 36
3: out, yeah.
2: Is, that might be a bridge too far for Goody. Yeah.
3: I have seen it called a panic move, but I have also seen it called a panic move that makes sense. So help me make it make sense, Jason.
0: No, I can't. I thought they should have called him long before this. Like, this is, if I'm going to criticize Goody, and I think fairly, it is that it does seem like he kind of wants to wait until he actually has to do something in a lot of instances, right? Like,

0: the running back situation. Like, you knew Josh Jacobs was in trouble. You knew that Caleb Johnson was in the doghouse a year ago. And it's not like you got a bunch of opportunities with the new coaching staff with Mike McCarthy there. Why not try to acquire him earlier so he's in your camp, right? I mean, I don't know. The Steelers clearly had the running backs that they liked better than him. So I was, you know, I'd be curious to know why not do it 3 weeks earlier, or why not do it as soon as the incident happens in May. Like, I don't understand. The Zeitler thing's the same. Like, he still wants to play. Obviously, he's got Wisconsin ties, so we look at him through a slightly different prism. But Tausch has been talking about him for months. Like, he was talking about him in February that it made sense. And I always go back to, like, I believe in the value of having old offensive linemen that you don't want to play all the time, but you want to play if you need somebody who's been there, done that, and bought the T-shirt. And the Packers don't win Super Bowl 31 if they don't have a Bruce Wilkerson on their roster and they have to keep playing John Michaels. Mm. Chewy, would you agree with that?
1: I totally agree. Yes.
0: Okay. So
2: John Michaels would fit. John Michaels would fit very well with this offensive line, Jason.
3: He would. I don't know who that's more of an insult to.
0: Not anymore. He's a doctor.
2: He's
0: now.
2: A nice
0: he's helping
2: guy.
0: People.
2: Yeah.
0: But my point is that Zeitler makes way too much sense for me to have any explanation other than maybe, like Gabe said, 36 is a bridge too far. But they could have, like, you know, they could all go to Ted's and Tosa with Homer and his old friends. Like, they've got Tyrod Taylor. They've got Matt Orzek. They've got Javon Hargrave. They've got Zaire Franklin. Like, the more 30-somethings, the merrier. And you're doing it just to get you through. And look, I understand they didn't play very well as a group, but you want to get things even more interesting? Have somebody get hurt this week.
2: Yeah.
0: Please, or break a chin strap or lose a helmet. Yeah. And then you've got even more trouble because then, you know, Travis Glover, who missed all of last season, is next man up. Or the rocket scientist, John Williams, who I actually am very intrigued by, is the next man up. So it's, you know, Anthony Belton, you know, how bad must they think Anthony Belton is at this point?
2: But it's they overthink stuff, Jason, which makes them so stupid. They overthought the Elgton Jenkins thing. They should have just kept him and put him at guard, and we would have had one guy on the line that's graded out at 86. And then they say, oh, Belton's not a guard. He's a tackle. It's just so stupid. How about putting your best five guys, offensive linemen, on the field? I don't care where they're at. The best five.
0: Yeah, and
2: that's how you're supposed to do it.
0: They didn't move him because he's a tackle. They moved him because he was having a bad camp. He had a terrible family night. Like, I get it, but don't try to sell me on, oh, we moved him to tackle because that's, you invested all of last season in him at guard after not giving him any guard snaps in camp.
3: I just can't imagine how much worse it has to get, Jason, in order to motivate them to move, right? Which is why I think people are like, they're just not going to do it. Like, it makes sense. It makes all the sense in the world, but they're not going to do it because if they were going to do it, they would have done it already.
2: Mm-hmm.
3: Right? It would have been one
0: second. Maybe
3: they're
0: calling him today.
3: Yeah, maybe they're calling him today, right? They wanted to give him Monday, you know, just to sort of like.
4: Well, Monday's the off
0: day. Maybe he lives in that same area, the Wisconsin equivalent of where Aaron Rodgers was living that offseason in Malibu, and they're not FaceTime.
4: You got to FaceTime. No cell signal, so you got to do the over the Wi-Fi. You got to FaceTime.
3: Fly to wherever he is.
0: I think we've cracked the case.
3: Yep, absolutely.
0: Luddy Briscoe, I think we nailed it.
3: Except
4: if we're being completely honest, that does seem more plausible in the Northwoods of Wisconsin versus Malibu, right?
3: Yeah.
0: See? Thank you for coming. Thank you for jumping on board. I appreciate that.
3: Jason, we appreciate the perspective. As always, have a great day. We'll talk to you again soon.
0: All right, everybody. Take care. Be good.
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5: Northbound 4394, we do have some backups coming out of the Mitchell Interchange around the Plainfield Curve up past Oklahoma Avenue. Southbound 43 now slowing down right past Good Hope Road to about Bender Road. And then again, just south of Hampton down towards Burleigh. We've got southbound 41 also slowing down from before Good Hope Road all the way to Silver Spring. Northbound's just a little bit backed up right past Hampton as well. Westbound 94, you got your backups from 35th Street to Holly Road. Eastbound, that's backing up from before 84th to 68th. 8th, and then from Mitchell Boulevard all the way to 27th. And checking the TMJ4 Storm Team forecast today morning. Rain, chance for thunderstorms. Mostly cloudy, a high of 76. Tonight, partly cloudy, a low of 61. 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
3: Keep getting us your reaction this morning to our question. What would you grade Jonathan Gannon's debut as Packers defensive coordinator? We put it on the ESPN Milwaukee Twitter poll that is also available on the YouTube stream, where you can always weigh in on the show. I saw that Zaire Franklin did not have a good day, guys. They graded out all the players. Good news was that I believe it was Keyshawn Nixon who graded out well for the Green Bay Packers defense. As we continue talking about the defense, 78.5 was his score, followed by Evan Williams with a 73.7, Carl Brooks 69.4, Hargrave and McClellan were next in line, but Zaire Franklin had the worst grade for defensive players. Gabe, are you surprised that it shook out that way for Zaire Franklin, who I think a lot of people were excited? I mean, there was some cautious optimism with him joining the Packers, but I think a lot of people were excited about what he might be able to bring to the linebacking position, and it didn't show up on Sunday.
4: I am surprised that he graded out as poorly as he did. I mean, he graded out at 36.4, which, as you mentioned, is the worst. So he was as good as the Packers' offensive line.
2: I'm not, because Josh, you said it before they signed him, that his last years in Indy, that was his MO.
16: He was the worst graded linebacker in all of football. And just because he comes here and talks a big game doesn't make his play follow.
2: Thank you. That's where I was going
16: and,
2: next.
16: And that's the thing that people, he's great in front of a microphone. Yeah. Really engaging. Mm-hmm. He seems extremely likable, but the guy can't cover a lick, and they want him to be on the field for every single play. And
4: he was.
16: And I know it was celebrated as, hey, look, they ended up cutting Colby Wooden. The Packers got a huge upgrade. No, I think they traded with Colby Wooden and had no problem releasing him because they knew they had a guy that probably wasn't starter level. And they were fine giving him away. Took a shot, and it didn't work in Indy. And now the Packers are committed to Zaire Franklin as their guy all season.
2: Who's his backup, McDuffie?
4: McDuffie.
2: Okay. Well,
16: which we kind of know what he is.
2: Yeah, he's a guy.
16: Run stopper. I mean,
2: how did, what did, what did, what, what, it, do it you have bitter. All the grades? Yes. Gabe, do you have all the grades?
4: On defense, yeah.
2: What was Van Ness?
4: LVN
3: 51.
4: 53.7.
3: Oh, yeah, dude, I have a different one.
2: You know what? Because he made some plays where he was a difference, but there's also some plays I'm like, dude, do you have glue on your shirt? You're just like stuck.
4: He did pretty good in a pass rush. His tackling was second worst on the team behind CeCe.
3: Are you looking at PFF?
4: Yeah.
3: Huh. Yeah, I'm reading this article on Packers Wire, and it has him listed at 51.0 for Lucas Van Ness. Now, he is also in the bottom five, if that matters.
4: Not in the bottom five.
3: Okay, what the hell? I'm literally reading it in black and white right now. I'm going to send it over to you guys.
4: The grades could have changed because PFF does like an initial, and then they go back and redo it. So those could be the initial grades, and then they could have changed slightly.
3: This is updated September 14th, 10 a.m.
4: Yeah, so they would have gone back yesterday and potentially changed those because I'm looking right at the PFF website.
3: That is very misleading.
16: I mean, it is 2 points.
3: You know what's wild? And tell me if I'm wrong, but wasn't Zaire Franklin named a captain?
2: Yes.
4: Mm-hmm.
2: He was.
3: Not very captain-like.
16: It's Rashawn Gary-like.
4: Being a captain has nothing to do with being good. Just ask the Rams. They made everybody a captain.
16: Yeah, but they have like 11 good players.
3: Forgive me for thinking
4: they only scored 7 points.
3: Connective tissue between the two, gang. Forgive me for thinking that you needed to be good, or you at least should be a major contributor in a positive way in order to earn the captaincy.
2: Yeah, which is a concern because Breece Hall's much better than anything Minnesota had.
16: Put that guy in a damn blender.
2: Yeah. So this is weird. I didn't think I'd feel this way. Coming up playing the Jets.
4: That line going down isn't great.
3: What do you feel? What are you, nervous?
2: Yes! Thank God it's at noon. I wish it was today at noon.
4: Get this pit out of your stomach? Yeah.
2: Just like, all right, what do we have here?
16: If you're to write a good story about it, it's hard to be as bad as the Titans.
4: Yes.
2: Yeah.
16: They don't have a pass rush. They traded all their pass rush assets away, and they are, like, mediocre at best. They're not going to blitz. They're certainly going to blitz more now after what they saw.
4: Well, I think they had the fourth highest blitz percentage in week one.
16: Right, but the difference between 77 and 30%?
4: Well, yeah, correct. Yeah. It's also correct.
16: Right.
4: They blitzed a lot for a normal NFL yes. team.
16: Maybe that's around 50%. And, you know, we have the plays go well. But now
2: it turns into a coaching duel, because now is LaFleur going to see ghosts? Is he now going to keep seven in when they're not blitzing, and all of a sudden they got two guys out in the route?
4: I'm more worried about Jordan seeing ghosts and continuing to just throw off his back foot and fade away when he's got a clean pocket.
2: You think he was sore yesterday?
4: You tell me.
2: My guess is yes.
4: You tell me. After getting hit 15 times at the quarterback position.
2: I would say yes.
4: I would assume so, but I have not lived it the way you have.
2: When does the injury report come out?
4: Well,
2: tomorrow?
4: Well, Wednesday you get like...
2: If well, what somebody are we going to know about Banks? That's the only
4: Friday.
2: Thing.
4: Friday is when a designation is applied.
3: Would you be shocked if Jagger Burton is out there?
2: I would say they're insane if they don't plug him in at left guard.
3: Couldn't agree more. Insane. Yes.
2: Or
3: there's something we don't know.
2: Yeah.
3: I just want to say...
4: Or put him at right guard. If Banks is okay, put him at right guard. It's not like Monk was any good.
3: Yeah. I will say, Josh, it does seem like you had a heads up on this Zaire Franklin thing, and now I'm reading an article on horseshoeheroes.com, which is, of course, a Indianapolis Colts blog. To be clear, the main reason he was dealt was Franklin was atrocious in pass coverage and was beginning to whiff on tackle attempts. In 2025, he missed tackles 15% of the time, a horrible number for a player tasked mostly with stopping the run. In 2024, he missed 12% of the time, a number that is still way too high. But he's no longer Indy's concern, and Packers fans will learn of Franklin's limitations once the regular season begins. One thing is for sure, he'll talk a great game and start doing so in Green Bay the day he was traded.
2: Oh, so
3: he hasn't stopped since.
4: He did not miss a tackle in week one.
16: Was it because he was so far away from them?
3: Didn't count?
4: Look, I don't have that information.
16: How many tackles did he have?
4: Hold on.
2: Now, keep in mind, he plays the position where everything is funneled to him to make tackles.
3: It says he allowed 3 catches into his coverage, according to this article that apparently is a little bit outdated, given Gabe's updated
16: PFF. It became clear they were targeting him at points, where it was like, well, there's Zaire, throw the ball to him.
4: Zaire had 4 tackles.
2: And he never left the field? All right.
16: Can't miss him if he ain't making them. But
2: I mean, what else can we do?
4: He didn't miss any, guys. I don't know if we're focusing on the wrong thing here. He didn't miss any.
3: I know why you're focusing on it.
16: His whole job is making tackles.
4: Can only take so many negative
3: things. He got one per quarter, Josh. Yeah. What do you want from the guy?
2: He's pacing himself.
4: Yeah, it's a long season. It's a marathon, not a sprint.
2: Yes.
3: Wisconsin fall is here and winter is right behind it. 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
15: A new season, but the same old Packers. An epic collapse as they allow 29 unanswered points in the second half to fall in the opener 39-22 to the Minnesota Vikings. Jordan Love under pressure, plenty of penalties, and a momentum shift for the ages, at least according to tight end Tucker Kraft.
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8: 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And Joshy has added another poll to our YouTube stream. Will the Packers beat the Jets this weekend? It's too early for this. I don't want to vote. I'm going to wait. I'm going to hold off on that
0: When do
8: that
0: we
8: one.
0: Flush this, though?
8: You got to flush it now, right? Like, if you're the team.
0: I don't think. If you're the team, I'm saying us. One more day? Probably one more day.
20: Best of luck. You can flush it.
0: You know what's...
20: I got a hard time flushing it.
0: They say they flush it. They say they don't. But LaFleur will not flush it until Sunday.
20: Well, how can you? It was that bad.
0: I know, but you try to.
20: You got any tips on how to flush it when it's that bad?
0: They don't. Players can flush 70% of it. Coaches can flush 30% of it. It should be a miserable week for this team. It should be a miserable week. I don't know if LaFleur does that.
8: I wonder what that would entail. You know? LaFleur making it a miserable week for the team. I'd be curious about that. Should ask Jason to ask the guys, like, how bad will this week be? Or will it be like, no, we got this.
0: Yeah.
8: You got this. Come on now. Buck up.
20: 1% less bad, Donovan. All right? You just block one more guy.
0: Yeah.
20: One more guy this week. One more guy next week.
0: Zaire, let's pretend there's overtime. Get to 5. I mean, you got to laugh, right? You have to laugh.
20: If you don't, I'm going to start to cry.
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22: Southbound on 43 has some pretty hefty delays from about Brown Deer Road all the way to Bender Road, back on the brakes from Silver Spring all the way to about North Avenue. We've also got a crash eastbound 94 right at the ramp from Highway 16. The right shoulder is blocked there, so that's going to be kind of tied up there, and the delays continue all the way past Springdale Road, almost to Barker. We've also got more delays then from 92nd Street all the way to 35th. Westbound slowing down from 27th to just past Holly Road, and then in pockets from the zoo interchange all the way out to Calhoun. 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And checking the TMJ4 Storm Team forecast today morning. Rain, chance for thunderstorms, mostly cloudy, a high of 76. Tonight, partly cloudy, a low of 61. 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
29: Appreciate a little Huey Lewis in the News to bring me in today. 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
30: Thank you, and I love Huey Lewis in the News, so I'm all about it.
21: Jeff Levering on Jen, Gabe, and Chewy.
8: The Brewers' magic number is down to just 2. Any combination of Brewers' wins and Cubs' losses means that Milwaukee is your NL Central champion. Jeff, are we anticipating that happening this week then? I mean, it feels like an inevitability at this point, right?
30: I mean, it could happen as early as tonight. You get a Brewers victory and a Cubs loss, and the Brewers could be popping champagne and Miller Lights tonight. Let's hope for that.
0: I want it at home, though.
8: No, No.
1: Well, that's
8: no.
1: No.
8: Chewy,
30: we don't need that.
1: Okay.
30: We don't need that, Chewy, because that means the Brewers aren't back until the 25th of September or something like that. The Brewers are on the 9 games in 10 days road trip. We don't need that.
1: Let's do it in Pittsburgh then. Yeah.
30: Spit that away.
1: That sounds good.
30: Spit it away.
1: Jeff.
30: Yeah.
1: When the Brewers win the World Series as opposed to the Dodgers, will that change the direction of next year's CBA?
30: I mean, I think that's the question that's on everybody's on mind, right? If the Dodgers or the Yankees win the World Series,
1: mm-hmm.
30: who does it give more power to, right?
1: Yeah.
30: As opposed to if, say, the Rays or the Brewers win the World Series, one of these quote-unquote small market teams. I don't know. I don't think it matters who wins the World Series.
1: Really?
30: Okay. I don't. I think that the owners and the players are in an area where they need to figure out some common ground, and they've messed up on the last couple of CBAs, and they just figure their stuff out. I don't think the league can afford a long lockout. There's so much popularity at the sport, and we've talked about this a lot, but the more and more this season progresses and the popularity of the sport continues to grow like it has over the last couple of years, neither side can afford to really dig their heels in. They need to find some common ground and get something done come December.
20: Jeff, what's the plan for Shane Drouin? Because it felt like a month ago they wanted to get him out of the rotation, get away from the sixth man, pare it down to 5 because he was pushing the innings limit. Now, Murph notes that, I mean, the dude's on fumes. It hasn't gone well for him the last 2 times out, but he's been so good for this team. Because he's on fumes, does he even have a bullpen role in a couple of weeks when we get to the postseason?
30: I think he does. I think that has to be the role. They're just trying to get the Brewers to the finish line at this point. And I think the way that Drone's been throwing the ball, he's a one-inning guy. Here's a group of lefties. Find a pocket to go dominate, even though he's been good against right-handed hitters for the majority, too. But you could say that about a couple of guys. I mean, Kyle Harrison is on fumes at this moment, too. It feels like they got to figure out a way to get outs from those guys. And if you don't, you're going to look at some starters that are going into the bullpen, such as those guys, too. I mean, right now, the last 2 weeks of the season, it's open audition season for everybody. Not named Mizorowski or Henderson. I would even throw Gasser in the mix, too. He's probably your number 3 starter right now if the postseason started today. But everybody else, you guys are fighting for a role on this team. What that role is going to be is up to you.
20: So with that, last year they went to the postseason with 2 starters they trusted. Then you had to cobble everything together, which led to probably an overusage of Aaron Ashby and a little familiarity then from the Dodgers when they saw him so much. How big of a difference would it be if you can get Gasser or let's just say May at this point, and you have a 4-man rotation, even if Gasser and May are guys that you're going, hey, if you can get us through 4 innings and they're covering that versus what they did last year, how much of a difference would that make in the postseason?
30: Makes a huge difference. Again, you're not exposing those players to those hitters multiple times. And in a 5-game series, in a 7-game series, you're going to have a lot of at-bats against particular pitchers. The less you can expose those pitchers to those hitters, the better. So if you can get 12 outs from Dustin May or 12 outs from Gasser, and then you figure it out from there, I think you're in a great place. You're in a great place. Plus, the off days allow for more rest. I think the Brewers are more set up this year for the postseason than they were a year ago, just because of where they are with Mizorowski, Henderson, even Gasser at this point.
8: Jeff Levering joining us on the Yingling guest hotline. Okay, so brainstorm with me on this one. Obviously, once the Brewers clinch the NL Central, that is one checkbox, you know, of the goals list. But I think the goal is still to get that number 1 seed, which is where I say I would like for them to be able to rest some guys, give them a little bit of a breather here before you head into the postseason. Theoretically, they would get one with one of the top seeds as well. But is there any chance that they can once they clinch, or is it because the Dodgers are still nipping at their heels and the Braves are still in the running? Like, do they have to really still throw everything at every game in order to ensure that they get that top seed?
30: I think that you have the ability to rest to an extent. I don't think you can just go full rest, and I don't think you would want to either, because if you get one of those top two seeds, you're going to get a week off anyway. So there are off days. There was an off day yesterday. There's another off day on Monday. The Brewers finished off a stretch where I think it was 39 games in 41 days at one point. So at this point, you're going to use your off day like you did yesterday. You can use your off day on Monday in Philadelphia. That allows for player rest. I also think that for some guys, they want to continue to feel good at the plate, offensive players. They want to continue that momentum into the postseason. So can you get a day here, there? Yes, absolutely. You can get a day here and there. And that's a good thing. That's a really good thing. But I think that the schedule pans out in a way where you got to go. And the thing is you play against the Phillies. You've got some playoff teams. Baltimore's still fighting for an American League wildcard spot. The Phillies are still fighting for seeding, not necessarily the division right now in the East, because they did what they did against the Braves over their last seven. But those two teams are still fighting. I do think that the Brewers are hoping for that number one seed. They do own the tiebreaker over the Dodgers. So whatever the number is right now, I think it's 3.5 games or 4 games, whatever it is against the Dodgers. It's really 5 because they have the tiebreaker. So more than anything, they want the bye. Whether it's the first seed or the second seed, they want that bye.
0: But Jeff, you know, in the NFL, when it gets to playoff time, there's always a team, you know, that everyone out there said you don't want to face them right now because mm-hmm. they're hot. Other than the big three. In the National League, who's that team? Is it the Phillies?
30: I mean, I would have to throw the Phillies in there. Do you really want to face Christopher Sanchez and Zach Wheeler and, I mean, Lizardo, who's having a sneaky Cy Young season? Probably not. Plus their offense that they're running out there, Schwarber and Harper. And mm-hmm. I know Trey Turner's having a tough year. I mean, do you want to face the Cubs? Do you want to fit? I mean, the Diamondbacks are playing good baseball right now. The Padres are playing good baseball right now. The National League is stacked.
0: Yeah.
30: I don't think there's an American League team right now that's going, God, I really am excited to get to the World Series to face whoever comes out of the National League. I am thrilled. I don't think anybody is saying that right now. Because whoever comes out of the National League has odds on favorites to win the World Series right now, in my opinion.
20: How important is tonight for Miz and the Brewers in terms of finding some of those solutions he talked about in his last road start with that front plant leg?
30: It's really important. I mean, you just got to have confidence. He was even having some plant leg issues in his last home start, too. So he just needs to get over this, right? He just needs to get through this. And whether it means you go out there and fortify the dirt before the game or whatever you end up doing, you just need to, it's easier said than done. It's like a golfer that's got that why word that we don't say. You just got to get through it. You just got to get through it. Somehow, some way, you got to mentally block it out and trust that when you plant that front leg, everything's going to stay where it needs to stay. But it is an important start. And he hasn't necessarily thrown the ball great against the Pirates in the past either. So this is a big start. It's a good offense. It's a really good offense.
8: Speaking of good offenses, the Brewers' offense has looked really good lately, and I know that Cincinnati Reds game is going to skew a lot of numbers because it was so lopsided, but who has impressed you the most over the last few weeks offensively for the Brewers?
30: Well, as bad as the month of August was for Bryce Terang, September has been even better for him. They've needed him. But Garrett Mitchell, I mean, he is taking it to another level. Going into Sunday's game, he was 7 out of 10 in that Reds series. We usually talk about Christian Yelich swinging the bat well against the Reds, but going into that Sunday game, Garrett Mitchell was hitting .500 against the Reds this year. Like, come on, man. And it wasn't like 2-for-4. It was 19-for-38 with a bunch of homers. So for me, Garrett Mitchell's a big key. I think he's been swinging the bat really, really well. How about Joey Ortiz? Throw him in the mix. For the last 2.5 months, Joey Ortiz has been one of the best hitters in the National League that nobody talks about. Plus his Gold Glove caliber defense over at third base. He's been amazing too. Just to get those guys that are hitting towards the bottom-ish part of your lineup, really, really important.
20: Wow, no love for Jackson Churio. Dude hasn't made an out in 2 weeks and can't get any love.
2: Because it's easy. That's the easy answer. That's like saying.
20: Dude's now in the top 10. He's in the top 10 of baseball and hitting.
2: Let's do a quick poll.
8: Yeah, wait. I was going to say.
2: Favorite Starburst?
20: A pink.
0: Strawberry.
2: The pink, Jen?
8: It's a little yellow.
2: Yellow!
0: Really?
2: Oh. Yeah!
20: You guys are sick. You guys are sick individuals.
8: I knew that I would be on the outside. I didn't know Levering was going to be with me. I just assumed because everybody loves the strawberry one. I assumed the pink is everybody's favorite.
20: Yeah, the pink or red.
2: It's number two for me. Two for me. And you got to eat both of them at the same time. It's like drinking a lemonade. Pink lemonade. It's amazing. Okay.
0: That does sound good.
8: A little Starburst hack for you.
0: I mix salad dressing.
2: There you go.
0: You should try that.
20: It's very good.
2: Mixing salad dressings?
0: Yeah. Try it. It's outstanding. You take French dressing, probably 60%, and then you take Olive Garden Italian and drizzle it on the top.
2: Okay. Sure.
0: Good stuff.
8: I did not see that coming from my body. Chewy over here.
0: Yeah.
8: I thought you'd just be out on salad dressing in general.
20: How did you did you experiment? Like, how did you arrive at that? Were you just bored?
0: Because I beat things down.
20: Sure.
0: You know, and I'm like, all right, I need to spice up French here. And everyone loves Olive Garden, right? Their dressing?
20: Yeah.
0: Oh, it's totally. It's wonderful.
8: And then you can buy it in the
2: store. I got a guy in my football crew that has the Olive Garden pasta pass, and I think he's going to eat his way through the country through that pasta pass. I think there's a poundage that he's trying to get to.
8: Wait, what the hell is the pasta pass? Other than what it sounds like.
2: There's a card that you get at Olive Garden that is a pasta pass, and you can eat unlimited pasta. Not that it's a bad thing, but it's just amazing. He's got a pasta pass. It's a card. It's great.
8: Josh is over there putting the Starburst poll on the YouTube stream now.
20: Never-ending pasta pass costs $100, provides 13 weeks of unlimited dine-in pasta sauces, toppings, super salad, and breadsticks. It was $100, limited to 10,000 passes that went on sale from starting July 16th. It is valid from August 31st through November 22nd.
0: That's value right there.
2: One of my buddies on our football crew, pasta pass.
0: The lineman,
2: don't
0: right?
2: load up on breadsticks.
8: That's crazy.
2: Make sure you get the choo-choo stuff.
8: All right, Jeff, we appreciate you hanging out with us this morning. Have a great call, and we will talk to you again soon.
2: We'll do our best. I can't wait to have the choo-choo sauce. It's going to be awesome.
0: The choo-choo.
20: Choo-choo!
2: That's right.
8: Lunatics. Yeah. We'll take a break here on Jen Gabe and Chewy. Roll on right after this.
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22: Southbound on 43, backing up basically the whole way from just before Good Hope Road all the way down to North Avenue, a little bit more right through the Marquette interchange down to the Mitchell. On westbound 94, we've got delays from 35th Street to Holly Road, more delays west to Highway 100 all the way to Calhoun. On the eastbound side, we do have a crash on the left shoulder just past Springdale Road. So give yourself a little bit of extra time to get past that. We got delays basically from Highway Highway 16 all the way to that point. More backups then from about 84th Street to 35th. And then on westbound 94, basically, or 894, out of the Mitchell Interchange, going to be slow all the way to Forest Home. 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And checking the TMJ4 Storm Team forecast today. Morning rain, chance for thunderstorms, mostly cloudy, a high of 76. Tonight, partly cloudy.

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1: Back to school season means backpacks, schedules, and busy mornings. But there's one thing a lot of families forget to plan for. What happens when school germs start spreading and someone gets sick? Joining us now is Dr. Peter McCullough with some smart ways to be prepared before the school year begins. So, Doctor, back to school is exciting, but it also seems to be the time of year that families start getting sick again. Why does this season hit so many households?
2: Because people miss an opportunity, and that is to use nasal sprays and throat sprays twice a day preventively. These have been shown to reduce the common cold, flu, RSV, and other viral infections, but it has to be done twice a day on a regular basis.
1: What are some of the most common health issues that families run into once the school season does start?
2: The kids are back in school, they're coughing, they're sneezing, and they clearly spread viruses and other illnesses. 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
14: You catch the game last night? Can I say yes to you?
13: What will the big guy have in store for us today?
14: See the game last night?
15: What's your game?
14: Any of them.
9: All righty, now it is for real. Is it safe to say that both of you will not have the Packers in your top 10?
10: I can't speak for Jen, but I am not putting
9: right.
10: the Packers
9: Would
10: in my
9: you
10: top
9: like
10: 10.
9: To guess?
12: You know that Danny DeVito gif where he's just... Oh, yeah. That's what I'm doing over here.
9: Would you like to guess where they are at?
12: 14.
10: 16.
9: Jen, you nailed it. 14.
12: Oh.
9: And is it fair that the Minnesota Vikings are at 17?
10: That's interesting.
12: God, that makes me feel
10: That's interesting.
12: Way worse.
9: Josh, is that fair?
16: I don't think we watched a good team beat the Packers.
12: Yeah, okay. Fair, but I also wonder if they are saying they expect Kyler Murray to be out for an extended period of time and Carson Wentz to be under center and that sort of tanks
9: them.
10: I think that makes him better.
9: Yeah, I do too. All right.
12: Yeah, but you know how much the league values the

0: dual threat quarterback.
1: Yeah, but
2: he's just still not good.
3: Yeah.
0: He's bad. He's just bad.
3: That, I mean, that pick was like, what are you, Favre? That was bad.
1: He's Brett waited until the end of the game.
0: I mean, I wouldn't mind being compared to a Hall of Famer, multiple time MVP, but
1: I think what he was comparing was the, you know, most interceptions in league history.
4: Yeah. You know what the kids are saying now when they say something like being compared to Brett and then in parentheses derogatory.
0: Oh.
4: And then sometimes being compared to Brett, complimentary. You got to determine because it can be both.
0: Yeah, okay. That's true. Complicated people. All right. Complicated.
3: Give me number 10.
0: How about the Lions who got a win this weekend?
1: I'll say the Texans are there, even though they're 0-1.
3: The New England Patriots who lost in a snoozer to Seattle. Number nine.
0: I wonder how many losing teams are on this list.
1: I mean, the Rams are still going to be in the top 10.
0: Oh, yeah, good point.
3: Number nine.
0: How about the victorious Kansas City Chiefs?
1: I'll go with the Lions here.
3: The Denver Broncos, who did not look good at all.
1: Knicks, you want to talk about terrible?
3: Yeah.
1: Knicks was awful.
3: He was terrible. Chiefs looked better than I thought defensively.
1: But they still
3: look solid defensively.
1: And offensively, they're changing their identity because they wanted to go find a pass catcher, couldn't find one, and went, I guess we'll just sign the Super Bowl MVP.
3: Yeah.
1: They're going to be a running football team this year.
0: I want to share with you guys what I saw this morning on social about Bo Nix being asked about the interception he threw. Bo, can you take us through the interception at the end zone? Bo Nix, dropped back and threw it to the other team.
3: He's not wrong.
0: That's a hell of an analysis there, Bo. Appreciate the time.
3: All right, this one's a shocker at 8.
0: A shocker at 8? Bears.
3: Kansas City Chiefs.
1: Oh.
0: You're saying you thought they would be higher?
3: Yeah.
0: Okay.
3: Didn't you think they looked good last night?
1: I thought they looked good, but they also are coming from outside the top 10.
0: The only thing I've gotten right so far is that the Packers were at 14. That doesn't count as
1: the
0: correct answer in the top.
1: In fairness, week one's probably the toughest because, you know, again, we've done 3 teams and 2 of them have lost so far.
3: Yeah, like you're going to put the Jets in the top 10. You know what I mean? I don't think so. Number 7.
0: Is it the Bears? The Bears have got to be on this list. Would they be higher than that? They can't be in the top 5. Listen to me. This is the stream of consciousness that I am saying on the radio.
1: 49ers.
3: You going with the Bears?
0: Yeah.
3: The Bears are 7. Good call, Jen.
1: I thought
3: they'd be a little higher.
1: I thought the Bears would sneak into the top 5. You score almost 60 points.
0: And they love Caleb Williams right now.
1: Yeah. I thought that they would sneak into the
4: top 5. They were in a shootout with the Panthers until Bryce Young became Bryce Young. You can't beat shootouts with the Panthers.
3: I think the Panthers are not bad, though.
4: They're not good.
3: I think the Panthers are better than Minnesota.
0: I always confuse the Panthers and the Jaguars for what it's worth, guys. So
1: they came in the league at the same time.
0: First be like, wait, which team is it? Duval? No.
3: 6.
0: How about the 49ers?
1: Rams.
3: Philadelphia Freedom.
1: Wow.
0: Did you think they'd be higher?
3: Look good.
1: I don't know. I just don't know what to do with the 3 NFC West teams. So are all 3 going to be in the top 5? Because the Niners dominated the Rams. Dominated them.
0: So the Niners are probably in the top 5.
1: The Seahawks were in the top 5.
0: And then the Rams.
1: The Rams were in the top 5. So I guess all 3 teams are
0: quite
1: in the top 5.
3: Are we on 5? Who's your guess at 5?
1: I will say...
0: the 49ers.
1: I'm going to go Rams, especially because the injury to Myles Garrett, where he's on IL now. Or IR, excuse me.
3: What number are we on?
1: 5.
0: 5.
3: 49ers.
1: Yes.
3: Good guess.
0: And this is just based on they love the Rams.
3: What was the line in that game?
0: No idea.
1: I'd have to look it up, but I do not know.
3: I mean, it was Rams.
1: Yeah, 100%.
3: Yeah.
1: The Niners dominated them.
3: They did. Okay, 4.
0: So you're saying that's why should the Rams be above the Niners when the Niners won that game in that fashion?
3: Was that the biggest shocker of week one? What was the biggest shocker?
0: Jets winning.
3: Tennessee.
0: Not good.
3: I mean, as much talk preseason that went into the Rams, I mean, honestly, Super Bowl and how they got their ass handed to them.
1: Not the Niners. No, the biggest surprise was the Cardinals beating the Chargers.
3: Oh, yeah, you're right.
1: That was a 9.5-point spread.
3: Yeah, because Chargers 100%. Supposed to be pretty good. All right, four.
0: Rams?
1: Rams.
3: Rams are four.
0: Now I'm stuck. I don't know if I'm going to go.
3: Three.
1: I will say
0: Baltimore.
1: God, they look so good, though.
0: You think
1: Seattle was kind of boring. I'll say Seattle.
3: Baltimore. Oh. Jen's running away with this.
0: And then
3: two.
0: So now we have to decide if they like Seattle so much. If they're, I'll say Buffalo here.
1: Seattle.
3: Seattle two.
0: Buffalo one.
3: A O'Brien D's are number one. That's a big win.
1: Scoring as many points as they did on the road against that defense was impressive.
3: Who's the best team? Week one.
1: I think it's Baltimore. I was really impressed with Baltimore. Going on the road at Indy. Colts have a ton of expectations this year.
3: Is still a monster.
0: Okay, I'm not saying they're the best team going away, but didn't the Bears look really good?
3: Yeah, I was going to say,
1: you want to talk about defense. They gave up more yards, points, everything than the Packers.
0: But they still scored 59 points.
3: Yeah.
0: Sure. Like, they looked good.
1: But their defense got a F.
0: Offensively, they look good. So I want to give credit where credit is due, even though it's not fun to.
3: And you
0: got
3: to give credit to San Fran.
1: I mean, I just assume at some point they're going to suffer catastrophic injuries to the wrong positions because that's just what happens in San Francisco.
3: All right, good list. Solid.
0: If the Packers lose to the Jets, which, by the way, we did put on the YouTube stream. You can go ahead and weigh in on that. Will the Packers beat the Jets this weekend? Right now, 52% of people say yes. 48% of people say no. So pretty tight here.
1: I don't like that. That makes me feel worse.
3: You got to laugh.
0: What would the Packers be?
1: We're getting to the point where I can't anymore.
3: I know.
0: On the power rankings list if they lose to the Jets.
3: Oh, then they're 32.
1: They're in the 20s, yeah.
0: 32.
3: Just for spite.
1: Should be. Should be. If you lose to the Jets, I don't know who you
3: can. All right, if they look. How loud will the noise get for fire LaFleur?
1: It's going to be a conversation every week.
3: And then who would be the head coach? And then who would be the head coach?
0: No, again, I heard people talking about this yesterday. I think it was on Kyle and, why do I always forget?
1: Brust?
0: I was going to say Kyle, yeah. I always forget.
1: Huh? What's that guy's name?
0: That guy who hosts the show, can't remember, Kyle and something. They were talking about, too, firing Matt LaFleur. They're never going to fire him this season. They will not do that. That's just not Green Bay style. I don't care who
3: they fired McCarthy.
0: Is. I don't think that they're going to fire LaFleur after giving him the extension. I think we got to ride this sucker out all season.
1: Yes. They'll give him all. I mean.
3: All right.
1: If you lose the
3: it's
1: first
3: It's going to get loud, though.
4: I was going to say, sure, he makes it, but week 16, 17, 18, if you're out of the playoff picture and it looks like your team quit.
1: Yeah, that's it.
0: You're saying get ahead of the coaching cycle by doing it?
4: Yes.
0: The only thing I will say is they've already laid the groundwork for when Micah Parsons was out last year, they used that as the excuse, or at least an excuse, for why the team underperformed down the stretch. Well, guess what? Micah Parsons still out.
3: Yeah.
0: So it's already a built-in excuse for if this team underperforms until he comes back.
1: How many more AI pictures am I going to see of Mike Tomlin in a hoodie? Because that one was making its rounds yesterday. In a Packers hoodie. Yeah, in a Packers hoodie.
3: I'd be behind that.
0: I didn't see that one. I usually see all the things that are on the internet. So I
1: also saw one with Doc Rivers in a Packers quarter zip. See that one?
3: No, that's funny.
1: You know, we all judge place within seconds of walking through the door. So think about it. Wherever you've gone, whether you're visiting a client, taking a look at a prospect, you know, think about a visitor coming into your space. Your space is always telling a story before anyone even says hello. Which is why I love what Captivate Exhibits is doing. 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
6: Continues a bit of a backup right now from just south of Brown Deer Road all the way down to about North Avenue. Part of the problem is just south of Brown Deer, we do have the left lane blocked with a crash. So that's going to be affecting the ride. Then we also have on eastbound 94, still backed up from Highway 16 all the way to Springdale Road. That accident there has been cleared, but then we've got more delays from 84th Street all the way to 35th. The westbound side slowing from 35th to Holly Road. Northbound on 4394, backing up from before the Mitchell Interchange all the way up to about Mitchell Street. Right now, we do have the right shoulder block, the broken down vehicle right about at Beecher, so that's going to be affecting the ride as well. 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And checking the TMJ4 Storm Team forecast today. Morning rain, chance for thunderstorms. Mostly cloudy, a high of 76. Tonight, partly cloudy, a low of 61. From the WTMJ Traffic Center, I'm Debbie Lazaga on 94.5 ESPN.
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0: How do you get to 10 in NFL in the football game? How do you do that?
3: You can have five safeties.
1: That's a great point.
0: Which would also be a great endorsement for Derek Carr.
1: Two field goals, two safeties.
3: Two field goals, two
0: also
3: safeties.
0: Also a great endorsement for the quarterback. Continue. Yes. What else do we have?
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1: Football, thinking about tailgating. You want to get there early. Lot's only half full, but the grills are just getting going. Football's already in the air. This is the part that you probably missed the most. Hours before kickoff, just hanging out with your crew. And that beer in your hand? Yeah, it's Yuengling Flight, the next generation of light beer. 95 calories, just 2.6 grams of carbs, real flavor that goes the distance. Because a tailgate, it's a marathon, not a sprint. It's light enough to enjoy all afternoon, and it's a beer you'll actually want to stick with. Yuengling Flight. It's the next generation of light beer. DG Yuengling and Son, Pottsville, Pennsylvania.
0: I had an alarming interaction yesterday, and I need you guys to weigh in on it, okay?
3: Mm-hmm.
0: So it's the middle of the afternoon. I'd say, like, I don't know, 1:30, all right? And I'm starting to make dinner. I got to feed the kids early because they got activities in the evening. So they get off the bus. I literally sit them down. I feed them dinner. And then we hop in the car and do the whole commute, the Uber, if you will. So yesterday I'm making some dinner at 1:30 in the afternoon. And I hear this. I was like, what the hell was that? Look over at the dog. He's sitting on the couch. Look over at the cat. He's, you know, licking himself. So neither one of them are responsible for the noise. And I look out the front window and I see the FedEx truck. And I was like, oh, it's FedEx. So I go to the front door. No package. Nothing sitting there. I go, I know that the FedEx guy was here, right?
3: Mm-hmm.
0: I was like, would he have left it at the garage? Would he have knocked on the garage? That's weird. All right, well, let me go out to the garage. I go out to the garage. Nothing sitting in front of the garage, right? Nothing. But the garage door was open. FedEx came in my garage and left it on the door to our house. So he walked between the cars.
1: Mm-hmm.
0: My car was in there and Chaser's car was in there. And he walked between them and he left it on. And I was like, I don't think I like that. Am I overreacting?
3: He's probably worried about porch pirates.
1: Yeah.
3: They've done it at my...
0: In the garage.
3: Yeah.
0: Up against the door.
3: Yeah.
0: Little knock.
3: No knock.
0: Well, there was a knock. It startled me, is what I'm saying.
1: But if he knocked, you didn't come to the door. So he's like, oh, okay, nobody's home. Let's make sure I hide this so somebody doesn't just come steal it.
0: No. He went right. He didn't go to the front door because we have the Ring camera.
1: He never went
0: to the front door. He only went right into the garage.
3: Probably just being.
0: So I shouldn't have been uncomfortable because I got uncomfortable. I'm not going to lie. Like, I'm in the kitchen, da-da-da, I hear the knock, it startles me out of nowhere, right? And then I'm, like, looking for the package, trying to figure it out, and then it's leaning against, you know, the garage fridge, if you will. Are FedEx people walking in your garage, I guess is my question.
3: Yeah. They normally don't, because Amazon doesn't knock, right?
1: No.
3: UPS does, though. They must have a different protocol.
1: Yeah, all of them do. Yeah.
3: I don't like Amazon coming at 4:30 in the morning when I'm taking a leak outside and they scare the ever-living hell out of me.
1: Well, I know you're not the one who's running the Amazon account, but, you know, got to be careful because you can select a lot of times if you want that 4 a.m. to 10 a.m. or
3: really?
1: If you want the 10 a.m. to 2 a.m.
0: There's a 4:30 to 7:30 delivery if you need it before you go to work in the morning or something like that. But also... Hilarious that you're peeing outside and you're like, I don't want them walking up on me while I'm peeing.
3: Well, if
0: outside.
3: It's light out, I have places where I hide, but when it's pitch dark,
1: well, it's
3: out,
1: been like
3: just
1: it has
3: go
1: been.
3: Wherever, and all of a sudden the headlights coming up the driveway, and I'm like, hey, you know, you just try to play it off like, it's just stretching here, you know, scared the hell out of me. I bet they got a good laugh out of it, though.
1: Oh, yeah.
3: Yeah. Yeah.
1: So when the car or the truck is coming up your road, that doesn't give you a hint of, oh, this could be...
3: Oh, you can't see it from...
1: Oh, no.
3: You can't see it from where I'm standing in the driveway. Because there's a hill to get up the driveway. Yeah. And all of a sudden, the headlights pop over the hill, and I'm like...
1: It's too late, yeah.
4: Do you guys have problems with your toilets?
3: Define problems.
4: Oh, do they not work? No, why are you peeing inside. Outside?
1: This is his thing.
3: Because I don't want to waste 4 gallons of water to... And plus, it's good for the grass, and it keeps the deer away.
4: It's not.
1: It's definitely not good for the grass.
3: Yeah, it is. Haven't you ever seen the movie?
4: No, I have a dog, and I see it pee in the grass.
3: That's different because you have to give dogs tomato juice, or they will not stay in the lawn. See, why do I know so much about this stuff, and I don't even have a dog?
1: Because you know so much about lawns.
3: True.
1: So some of the lawn information ends up bleeding over into other areas.
0: Wait a minute. Hold on. The places where my dog pees in the grass are significantly taller than the places where he doesn't.
3: Yeah.
0: So it's got to be good in some way for the grass. It's not killing the grass. It's growing. It's
3: what
0: like
3: was the movie. Where,
4: infamously, the problem with dog pee is it burns it.
3: Brad Pitt, where he tells the kids to pee in their garden because the nutrients from your sizzle is good for the plants.
1: No idea what you're talking about.
0: So I got two things showing up here on the old Google machine. Why does dog pee make grass yellow? Why does dog pee make grass grow? Dog pee makes grass grow tall and green because it contains a high amount of nitrogen, which acts as a powerful liquid fertilizer.
3: Mm-hmm.
4: The other one?
0: I'm going to go look. I'm going to go find it.
3: I think it's just male dogs that stain, though, isn't it?
1: I don't know.
3: You have a dog.
1: Yeah, I don't have a lawn.
0: Dog pee kills grass because it contains a high concentration of salt, which chemically burns the turf. So it's all, I assume it's just all about what your dog is eating then, huh?
3: Yeah. Yep. Don't give it. Well, then why would tomato juice, which is full of sodium,
1: I got a feeling this is one of those old wives' tales that you've got about 75% correct. Okay. Like more than, because usually you get these things more than 50% correct, yeah. But you're just not quite all the way there.
3: Yeah.
1: You know, you're not quite to the finish line.
3: Maybe it was cats. I don't know.
0: How did we get here? I started this by saying, I know, but I was trying to figure out if the delivery guy had done a nice thing or if he had done a faux pas by coming in my garage and leaving the package.
3: And then Amazon,
1: like
3: Amazon scared
1: off of
3: the hell out of me.
1: Yeah, because he was peeing outside and then we got
3: and
1: to the...
3: And the grass. My whiz on the grass doesn't affect it. But animals
1: it
3: do.
1: Does sound you're the most like, hydrated man on the planet.
3: True.
0: It does sound like all three of you think it's no big deal that the Amazon
3: no.
0: guy...
1: I think he was doing you a favor. He was he was being thoughtful instead of just like throwing it up there and being, I don't care what happens to this thing.
3: Yeah.
4: Had he entered your house, we'd have some problems.
0: So you're saying, I think, look at that is a philosophical question. So the garage is not the house. He did not enter my house.
4: It's the garage.
0: Quote, it's part of the house.
3: But
4: do you park your cars in your house?
0: What does the car parking have to do with anything?
1: Like that's what the garage is.
0: It's not private property, right? Like the garage, like...
1: So is your front door.
0: Is your front door private property? I guess, yeah.
1: Yeah, I got a porch that leads up to my front door. I sure as hell hope that's private property.
0: What is the threshold? So the threshold, you're saying the porch is included in the threshold. The garage is clearly included in the threshold.
1: If you've got to walk up, anything that's not on the side... I mean, you don't have a sidewalk, right? To like that goes across the front
3: house.
1: So that's you do have a sidewalk. Once that's not, if you have whatever you have to mow that's closest to your house, that's private property.
0: Okay. All right. So no issue with the guy walking into my, because it startled me. I'm not gonna lie. No. Maybe uncomfortable.
4: I think it's normal to be startled by it because it's not typical.
0: Yeah.
4: But I don't think it's anything. I think he was doing you a favor and being considerate. Despite it coming off weird because it was a weird place to
0: hear
4: knock.
0: And I was home by myself.
4: Yes.
0: And to get the knock on the inner door. Maybe this is a woman thing.
1: I think you got to also work on your dog.
3: Yeah.
1: Knock at the door and your dog's not reacting.
3: I know.
0: Laying
3: on the couch.
1: I think
0: there's some
1: that might be a bigger issue here.
3: Yeah, if dogs could talk. If dogs could talk, I would have said, hey, go get the door.
0: I'll take a break here on Jen, Gabe, and Chewy.
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0: Outside of Jen, Gabe, and Chewy, I'm just like a lot of you. Estate planning was one of those things I kept saying that I would get to.
15: Back to school season means backpacks, schedules, and busy mornings. But there's one thing a lot of families forget to plan for. What happens when school germs start spreading and someone gets sick? Joining us now is Dr. Peter McCullough with some smart ways to be prepared before the school year begins. So, Doctor, back to school is exciting, but it also seems to be the time of year that families start getting sick again. Why does this season hit so many households?
16: Because people miss an opportunity, and that is to use nasal sprays and throat sprays twice a day preventively. These have been shown to reduce the common cold, flu, RSV, and other viral infections, but it has to be done twice a day on a regular basis.
15: What are some of the most common health issues that families run into once the school season does start?
16: The kids are back in school, they're coughing, they're sneezing, and they clearly spread viruses and other illnesses. And so it's important to be ready at home with a medical emergency kit so as parents, you can handle issues that come up with the children and avoid going to the urgent care.
15: So is that what you recommend parents do now so that they're not scrambling later? 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
16: For sure. After routine preventive measures are taken, the last thing we want to do is have a child get so sick that they need to go into the urgent care or emergency room for IV antibiotics. We can use oral antivirals and antibiotics at home under the guidance of doctors through the guidebook and on telemedicine.
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0: Bulletin Dean Towns is next on ESPN Milwaukee. Have a great day, everybody. Well, northbound on 4394, just north of the Mitchell Interchange, we do have shoulders blocked, both shoulders blocked with a crash. So careful with that. Delays coming up from before the airport spur all the way through the Mitchell, so keep that in mind. We've also got on southbound 43, right about at, or just before Good Hope Road, the left lane still blocked with a crash. Squad is on the scene trying to help out with this. It's going to stay slow all the way down past Bender Road, then back on the brakes from Silver Spring down to about Locust. Westbound 94, watch for delays from 35th Street to Holly Road. Eastbound still has some backups from 164 past Springdale Road, and then back on the brakes from 84th Street all the way to 35th. 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And checking the TMJ4 Storm Team forecast today. Morning rain, chance for thunderstorms. Mostly cloudy, a high of 76. Tonight, partly cloudy, a low of 61. From the WTMJ Traffic Center, I'm Debbie Lazaga on 94.5 ESPN.
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3: The Packers are still 0-1, and the other three teams in the NFC North are 1-0 edition. We'll have to talk about this offensive line situation, which we talked about basically since like March, and yet here we are edition. But most importantly, it's an Evans, not Evans Scholars, Evans Tuesday. With Evan Cohen of Unsportsmanlike as the warm-up act and scheduled to appear on the Yuengling Legends line. Evan Williams, the Packers safety, who would be on pace for 17 interceptions this season, if not for what I thought was a nickel-dimer of a penalty. Chewy thought it was a good call, or at least an acceptable call, this morning when I talked to him on Jen, Gabe, and Chewy edition. I'm Wilde and Tausch. On 94.5 ESPN Milwaukee, 100.5 ESPN Madison, 1430 ESPN Beaver Dam, ESPNWisconsin.com, the ESPN app, your Alexa smart speaker, streaming live video, Twitter, Facebook, YouTube, and of course everything you need on the amazing ESPN Wisconsin app, which is free, fully customizable, and of course available in both your Android and Apple app stores. I am Jason Wilde in Green Bay. At noon today, the Packers coordinators will speak. Jonathan Gannon, Adam Stenovich, Cam Acord. Until then, we will talk to Evan Cohen, Evan Williams, and the Packers Hall of Famer. Sorry, Jesse. Jesse's in the Everlight Solar ESPN Madison Studios. The Packers Hall of Famer live from either MoMA or Camp Randall. He is Mark Tauscher. Tausch, good morning. How are you?
4: I'm doing fantastic, Jason. How are you guys doing?
3: Good.
10: Looks like Camp Randall to me.
3: Looks
4: that
3: like
4: is where I'm at. Yes, we're getting back on track here against the TJ Lang, Eastern Michigan, blah blah blah. So that's where we're at.
3: Did he go back? Who? He still got college eligibility too. TJ Lang, is he their starting left guard over there?
4: He might be. I haven't asked him. I was texting with him yesterday, but I don't think he's planning on going back to play. I think people are trying to get him and Deepak to go back and play offensive line for the G&G is what I think is happening.
3: Yes, I saw him respond to someone who said that this group of linemen would be rolling over in their graves if they knew how the Packers offense playing, and they were four dudes, including TJ, who are very much still with us.
4: Yeah.
3: Although he said he had not been able to get a hold of Bulaga, so he wasn't sure. But I know Bulaga was on with Homer last night, so I feel good about that as well. Tausch, it feels to me like this is all anyone is talking about. So if you have something else you would like to discuss instead of Packers offensive line play to change it up a little bit, I'm certainly open to that. But it is, I've got this right now. DEFCON 5 is the least concerning. DEFCON 1 is the most concerning. We've got to be at like DEFCON 0.3333, right? It's got to be even worse than that, given how people are reacting to Sunday's debacle.
4: I'm not going to go that far yet, because obviously it was not a great performance, and you sent something over. And again, you could take the Pro Football Focus grades for what they're worth. Jordan Morgan did not grade out well, according to, it was a PFF that you sent, right?
3: I think that one was from ESPN, but I had the Pro Football Focus grades as well. Let me just run through those quickly before we continue, because none of them are good. According to Pro Football Focus, which again, as we always say, take it for what it's worth. The highest graded player, despite playing with his knee issue, Zach Bakobuele at a 59.9, which ranked him 41st among tackles. And that was the best Packers grade there was from Pro Football Focus, followed by center Sean Ryan at 57.3. He ranked 18th. Jordan Morgan had a 54.4 grade. He was 46th. Jacob Monk at guard, 47.6, which ranked 55th. And Donovan Jennings had a 34.7, which ranked last out of 59 guards that Pro Football Focus graded. So even if you do not believe that that is the end-all, be-all of evaluation, I think we can agree, Tausch, that's not a good place to be, even if you're adjusting it for your expectations of how accurate it is.
4: No, it's not. And we saw it. I mean, it's not like we, you know, you need to be grading out every snap and every step for everyone to see that the O-line struggled on Sunday.

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0: Thanks again to Evan Cohen. We'll get to the 10 o'clock hour here shortly. And it will include some of that aforementioned TJ Lang conversation with Bulaga and Homer. Tausch, you know, I said what I did about rewatching Love's Throws. Am I wrong to view it that way? I understand if you look at the box score, the Packers lost the game 39-22. Jordan Love's stat line is it's not pretty. 21 of 42, which is 50% of his passes were completed.
1: Caleb Williams isn't even excited about that kind of completion percentage.
0: 387 yards. Now, in the second half, he had 199 at halftime. Then he had very few, and then he had that long drive that ends in the fourth down incompletion to the end zone that netted them no points. So, I mean, can you say some of those are garbage yards? I guess you can. Four sacks, two touchdowns, one interception, 88.1 passer rating. So if you're basing it just on the box score, you're like, eh. He threw for a lot of yards, but he wasn't very good. And I'm telling you, you look at some of the throws he made, given what he was behind, I would say he had a pretty – I thought he gave them more of a chance than they deserved, frankly, given the way their offensive line played. Am I unfair in that assessment? Am I being a homer in that assessment?
1: No, I thought for under those circumstances – you know, he was able to avoid a lot of pressure, get the ball out of his hands, made some big plays. But again, the criticism of him is going to be until he finds a way to kind of curb some of that momentum and find winning plays at the end of games to stop some of this. The critics like Evan Cohen are going to be have a bunch of fodder to use. And it's not always fair. But the quarterback gets paid a lot of money because they can cover up and help win a few games that the average quarterback won't win. And for Jordan right now at this point in his career, he is a really good quarterback that has to take that next step of making a play down three. And I don't know what we wanted him to do on the play where both guys blocked, nobody ended up touching him and he ends up sacking him before he even gets his back foot down on the ground. I don't know what you want him to do on that, but at some point you got to, you know, be a wizard and find a way to make something happen at the end of these games to get us over the hump. And right now, people that don't want to believe in Jordan Love have some fodder to do so.
0: I want to get to what TJ Lang had to say about the offensive line with Homer and Bulaga on the Homer Hour, but I can't do that until Tausch tells us about our friends, and they are our friends at UW Credit Union.
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1: To protect guys, help your running back get off. It used to be we'd clean piles. They stopped letting us do that, where guys would be flying in to get people off piles quicker. Frankie Winters was the best at that.
2: Right.
1: And he'd get fined for doing it, but that was, you're going to get off our guys. We are going to help them up. If you give up a sack, you clear it out, you get them up. That's just the nature of this position, is that you're a protector. And I do think that a little nasty and a little bit of, extra effort on some of that stuff from a mentality standpoint is something that I'm certain that in that offensive line room, they're going to want more of. And I think TJ basically put that in a pretty condensed version of kind of what I think he'd be looking for.
2: We know he got into more than his fair share of scrapes during his time.
1: City loved it. Mike Wall for our group was kind of that guy. Him and Marco both, Cliffy and I, we'd stand in there if that was the case. But Mike Wall and Marco, they were pulling, they were doing a bunch of different stuff, and you made sure if something happened to Favre, it was going to be rectified. Mm-hmm. Or something happened to Amon Green, business was not going to just go on as is.
2: All right, we need to play some trivia. Jesse, what's today's category and what caller would you like?
3: Today's trivia category is a rollover from yesterday when we did not play Wildy and Tausch trivia. Yeah. It is a Tuesday edition of the Sports Weekend Recap. How would you guys, I have an idea. With Matt LePay joining us.
2: We don't have time for your idea.
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2: Badgers
3: trivia moves to Thursday this year.
1: That's a great idea.
3: We like that?
1: Yeah.
3: All right. So that's a
1: really good idea.
3: All right, there we go. So Sports Weekend Recap today here on a Tuesday.
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0: continues. We're getting reconnected with Tausch after he took in practice. I see him. We will continue to effort on connecting with him. I saw Jesse had the high school large division and small division football polls up on the YouTube stream. If you've been watching there, Heartland Arrowhead number one, Bayport number two, Jesse's alma mater Muskego number three, Notre Dame here in Green Bay number four, West of Pier in the Green Bay area number six. So three of the top six teams are home in the Green Bay area. So I found that interesting. A little shoot on top of the media poll for the small division. Jesse, what game do you...
1: Hey, you're back. Hi.
0: What games do we have this weekend for Prep Mania?
1: I can tell you this. Dennis Semrau and I return to the call of Edgewood and Sauk Prairie in the Madison area. That's a big one in the Badger
0: small conference.
1: He's recovered
0: from you throwing him under the bus repeatedly.
1: 7 o'clock kick on Friday night. Looking forward to calling that one with the D. We love getting up to Sauk. Don't get there too often, but when we do, they have a great facility, and we're looking forward to seeing a good couple of good teams, top of the Badger Small Conference in action this week.
0: The Sun Prairie Eagle looks a lot like, Sauk Prairie Eagle looks a lot like the Philadelphia Eagle. Tausch, what did you see at practice? Give us any trick plays or any real things that we want to tell Eastern Michigan so they're aware of it before they come to town.
2: Just physical, good football. That's what we're going to be seeing. Some physical, good football. That's the goal. That's what we're trying to see.
0: No arrogance. All right, we'll get Tausch resettled in. Has Inspired Closets started the process?
2: I think next
0: of redoing your garage.
2: We got to talk with Dan and Katie. 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
6: Back to school season means backpacks, schedules, and busy mornings. But there's one thing a lot of families forget to plan for. What happens when school germs start spreading and someone gets sick? Joining us now is Dr. Peter McCullough with some smart ways to be prepared before the school year begins. So, Doctor, back to school is exciting, but it also seems to be the time of year that families start getting sick again. Why does this season hit so many households?
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0: I thought Mike Spofford had an interesting observation that all three of those penalties, the first one was what, Jesse? Illegal hands or illegal contact?
1: Illegal contact, they called on Bullard, yeah.
0: Illegal contact, roughing the passer, and then defensive holding. To that point in the game, not a single penalty of each of those three transgressions had been thrown to that point. So I think that tells you how they had approached things leading into that. All right, we need to get ready for Evan Williams to join us on the Yuengling Legends line, which means I need to remind you again that Associated Bank is the official bank of the Packers. Now, they are located in Minnesota, too. They have branches in Minnesota. I saw one in downtown Minnesota. It was just kitty corner from my hotel, in fact, by the statue for Mary Tyler Moore. But don't worry about what they do for Minnesota sports fans. You're a Wisconsin sports fan. So whether it's Badgers checking, Packers checking, or Brewers checking with all the perks that come with that, you want to go to AssociatedBank.com and sign up free so you can show your fandom with your favorite Wisconsin sports team. Evan Williams, the Packers safety, makes his live debut on the Yuengling Legends line next. It's Wilde and Tausch.
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16: 844-204-RICH, number to dial on the program. Taylor in Arkansas has some fantasy questions for us.
17: Ooh,
16: apparently. What's
17: okay.
16: up, Taylor?
17: Taylor.
18: Hey, Rich, how are you?
16: What's on your mind?
17: Okay.
18: Hey, so me and my friends were doing a guillotine league for the first time.
16: Okay.
18: I heard y'all talk about it all the time.
16: They're
18: last
16: fun.
18: Year.
16: They're fun. And if you're looking for advice, you've come to the right place because TJ Jefferson had a shot of being potentially chopped in week one of our league, but was smart enough to just bench Cortland Sutton last night because if he had fumbled twice, you'd have lost. You gotten chopped.
19: It's not my first rodeo.
16: Oh yeah. So TJ, honestly, we're all over whatever you need. What do you need?
18: Yeah, there's just so many different strategy ideas. So I was getting close to getting chopped, but I had Isaiah Likely, so that saved me.
16: Okay.
18: And I had AJ Brown, so that's not looking too good. So
16: I'd agree.
18: The team that got chopped has Jalen Waddle and DK Metcalf. So I was wondering how much. Money should I spend on someone like that? Because I don't want to spend too much for someone like Waddle, but I also only have Matthew Golden and Casey Concepcion as my wide receivers, so
16: boy.
18: I kind of need some help there. So I don't know what to do. So
16: Taylor, here's the deal, man.
20: 30%. You got to go get one of those guys.
16: Yeah, it's surviving in advance,
20: yeah,
16: right?
20: Surviving
16: in
20: advance.
16: You can't sit here. I'm only going to put a few bucks down because I need to save my money for later. There's no later in the guillotine.
20: Yeah, if you're close to the block, you got to improve your roster at any cost.
16: Yeah, how does that sound?
18: So $100 be too
16: no,
18: much?
16: No, I mean,
18: that
16: well, that's
19: what's your budget?
20: Yeah, well, what is your budget?
18: It's $1,000.
16: Okay. Oh.
20: Yeah, I think 100 minimum. Those guys are going to get
18: that's
20: snapped
18: what I was
20: up.
18: Thinking.
20: Yeah.
19: Maybe. But you also don't want to put yourself in a position where you spend too much early. I know this from last year.
20: Right.
19: And you keep advancing, and now you've got nothing. So you just got to kind of be smart about it.
16: Oh, well, I think we just gave
18: it. Puka Nacua was almost chopped, but the guy in last place needed 4 points from Waddle, and he got... nothing there, so Puka was almost available. So I was going to break the bench for him. But.
16: Yeah, well.
19: That would have been 600-700.
16: Taylor, thanks for the call. There you go.
18: Yeah.
16: Look at us, RES Consulting Unite. We're here for you. You're there, we're here. Let's go to
19: only Gotti has
16: Lloyd in Louisiana wants to talk. What's up, Lloyd?
19: Lloyd.
21: How are we doing today?
19: Lloyd.
21: I appreciate y'all taking my.

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5: 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All right. Finished up hour number one, talking about the press conference moment in Austin on Monday. Arch Manning with an unfortunate reaction to the AI video that went out there, because for some reason he was asked about seeing any AI videos coming off of the Texas went over the Ohio State, and the one in which Steve Sarkisian violently slapped Holly Rowe to the ground. For some reason, some sick, twisted individual decides to make a video like that, gets put out there, and then, of course, it is thoroughly amplified based on that press conference moment. I said before, I expected an apology to come from everybody involved, and Arch Manning came through. First one that I've seen, and it's typical of the family. Full class, high class, nailed it. In my press conference yesterday, this is on his Instagram, at Arch Manning. In my press conference yesterday, I made an insensitive comment about an AI video. There is nothing funny about it. It's easy to say I didn't mean it, but I know my words and actions were hurtful to a lot of people. I do not take that lightly, and I am deeply sorry for that. I specifically want to apologize to Holly Rowe for what she has personally had to deal with because of my comments. I have a ton of respect for her and appreciate her showing me grace in this moment. I need to be better and will be thoughtful, more thoughtful going forward. Perfect. Pitch perfect. Actually said the word sorry. How many apologies see that doesn't include that word?
6: Right.
5: Or the person that they're apologizing to said Holly Rowe's name. I have not seen her reaction, but it wouldn't surprise me that she has handled it, but to give him some grace. And I just find it very difficult to find grace for those people in the room who are yucking it up, who are colleagues of Holly's and mine and yours in this room. Everybody who's on TV or radio, they should seek out Holly, every last one of them, even if they don't, even if they're anonymous right now, call themselves out and say, I did something wrong, I apologize, and I promise to do better. We all have to. In every facet. 844-204-RICH, number to dial here on the program. Ryan in New Jersey has been hanging on for over 2 hours. What's up, Ryan?
7: Hey, Rich. How are you?
5: I'm hanging in there. You?
7: I'm great. Life is good. I'm actually calling you from college, but
5: hey.
7: I'm a huge Giants fan. Great win on Sunday. Still haven't come down from that. But I just wanted to tell you that the big difference, I just noticed it was night and day, me, watching the Giants under John Harbaugh. I can't remember the last time they had a big game. and actually came out and threw the first punch like they did. And then also thinking just about all the fourth quarter leads they blew last night, I thought they did a great job finishing, specifically the offense and not Jackson Dart. So
5: yeah,
7: I just want to say that.
5: They did. I mean, Daniel Jeremiah on his pod, which I saw, was talking about Jackson Dart clearly took a step forward. He's clearly a better quarterback now than last year.
7: More experienced.
5: And they were smarter. They were stronger. They were stouter. They were all of that stuff. What college are you calling in from, Ryan?
7: From New Jersey, but actually calling from a beautiful Quinnipiac in Hamden, Connecticut.
5: Yeah, so, I know where that is.
6: Nice.
7: Majoring in sports comms, so
5: yeah,
7: big fan of the show for a while, and excited to call in.
5: That's where all the polls come from, too, right? Quinnipiac.
7: Absolutely, yeah. And great hockey team, too. Hockey season starting soon up here.
5: Ryan, appreciate the call, man.
8: We will.
5: From New Jersey, I guess. Brother. But Ryan in Connecticut.
6: Quinnipiac.
5: We just want to be accurate. All around. Let's empty the phone lines. Eric in Indiana. I love emptying the phone lines. I always hate leaving some callers hanging.
9: Hello, sir. How are you today?
5: What's up, man?
6: Hello.
9: Well, first of all, I would like to talk about the Colts and how much I absolutely hate the organization because they need to fire all their coaches. Before I get into that, I do owe you personally an apology because we've met before.
5: Okay.
9: So you were in an Indianapolis airport in March, and I recognized your voice while we were leaving to go on vacation. And I went up to you and I shook your hand and told you how much you meant to me. And then you got mobbed by like 15 people and you had to sign autographs for about an hour. So I would like to say I apologize for that.
5: Why is that your fault? I'm sorry, well, I didn't get a chance to talk with you.
9: I went up to you, everybody else noticed who you were, and they were like, oh my God,
5: let's mob that stuff. I honestly don't care about it. My takeaway from that is that you and I didn't get a chance to talk, but I'm glad that you and I are talking right now. I do like Chris Ballard, man. I don't know, you know, what's going to happen if the Colts do not make the playoffs this year. I know,
9: is there a reason you like Chris Ballard?
5: I just like him personally. I like him personally.
9: Yeah, well,
5: I know, and I know that's not that doesn't mean anything to you, but I just dig him. I find him funny and interesting and smart.
9: I mean, you can be a nice person and still be a very bad NFL GM.
5: Tyler Warren's pretty good. I mean, I get it. I hear you. It was not a good start at all, and we may find out. The Ravens do that to a lot more teams than yours.
9: But you give up two first picks for Sauce Gardner and he gets one tackle.
5: That's not great.
9: Your best person is Keenan Allen, who gets 6 for 6, but only gets like 32 yards. And then you get, what, two tackles, but you had to have three people do it. The team is just not what it used to be. And I have more faith in Ball State Cardinals than I do in Indiana.
5: Damn. How about this one, Eric? You'll call back next week or in a couple weeks, and we'll see where the Colts stand at that point in time.
9: Yes, sir.
5: You bet. You got it. That's Eric in Indiana.
8: All right, Eric.
5: Right here on the program. Hmm. So, listen, I am big in Indiana airports. I've only been in one, so I don't know how many there are.
6: That's post-combine.
5: That's right there.
6: Right.
5: You know. Oh, yeah.
10: I completely believe that because I've gotten recognized twice.
6: Peak of your powers.
10: The Indianapolis airport just from being on this show. So yes. I can imagine that, yeah, you probably did get.
5: And they're coming up to me and they're like, are you that guy who's friends with Mark Butterworth?
10: Or his missus?
6: But it's Butterworth, right? Not Buttersworth?
5: Correct.
10: For our purposes, Chris.
6: Right.
10: Yeah.
5: What's an S amongst friends?
6: I get it.
5: The S stands for syrup.
6: It's delicious.
5: Fun show, man. There's no football tonight. What the hell? What are we going to do?
6: There's no Maxion or anything?
5: Honestly, there's been football every night since last.
10: I'm going to watch it so good.
5: Wednesday.
10: Watch some wrestling.
5: 6 straight nights of it.
10: Come on.
5: What are we going to do?
6: I don't know.
10: Rest?
5: I'll just do this show tomorrow instead.
6: Okay.
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0: It is a great day to be alive on this Tuesday, because we're getting further and further away from the disaster that happened on Sunday. And the Miz pitches tonight. Or this evening. 5:40 Central, right? Out east. East being Ohio. Cincinnati. My name is Ben Brust. Alongside me is Kyle Wallace. Very intrigued to see what's going through his mind. I know a Kyle Wallace can react and be emotional. But usually one sleep, he starts humming a different tune.
2: I feel good today.
0: You feel good today?
2: No,
0: you're already over it?
2: No, I mean, no, I'm not over it. But I will say today.
0: Here we go.
2: Yeah, I woke up, felt pretty good, hopped in the shower. A good shower. A good shower always brings you a little bit of brightness in your life. And I was in the shower, humming, singing, doing my thing. And I hopped out the shower, looked in the mirror, and I said, Kyle, literally ass naked, towel on. So I guess I wasn't naked, but towel was on.
0: But you... seeing out of Cool Runnings, like talking to your
2: I hopped out the shower. I took the towel, you know, water off both legs, put it around my side, wrapped the towel around my waist, and I looked in the mirror as people do, and I said, Kyle, did you overreact a little yesterday? I promise you, I was in the bathroom looking in the mirror, shirt off, looking handsome. I said, did you overreact? Like, did I?
0: You don't look good with a shirt off of those boobies.
2: Did I go? I gotta get back into. Did I go a little bit too hard? Was I a little bit extra? Like, I was like, was I a little over the top yesterday?
0: No.
2: Was it that bad?
0: Yes.
2: Was it?
0: Yes.
2: Okay, because
0: Oh my god.
2: No, because I'm still upset.
0: Derek in Lake Geneva called it. He called in yesterday at 800-990-3776, the Carbus Talk and Text line, and he specifically talked to Kyle and said, Kyle, I'm proud of you, but if they start winning, they didn't even do anything yet. No. He just slept, and he thinks, did I overreact?
2: No,
0: the whole show yesterday was about the evidence that Matt LaFleur has shown us as the head coach of he is. Who he is. So if you want to do this, get fooled and fool yourself all over again, I'm not here to console you. I'm here to just call you an idiot.
2: Well, here's the thing, Ben Bross, is that I slept on it.
0: You called yourself a dummy, insane yesterday.
2: I saw myself all over social media, and I thought maybe I did overreact just a tidbit, a little bit. And maybe I was a little extra mad. I'm still disappointed. I'm still upset because when I look up and down and I look at the box score and I said, well, let me go look at the leaderboard. Because I saw somebody tweet out something about the Packers being good at this and good at that or top five. So I said, well, let me go look it up. And Ben, I said, damn it, this is real. Ben, do you realize on offense, do you know who's the top five yards per game offense in the NFL?
0: That would be the Green Bay Packers.
2: Do you know who's the top five defensive yards allowed in the NFL?
0: That would be the Green Bay Packers.
2: You mean to tell me we almost got 20 balls? And our team allowed 39 points, only scored 22 points. And we lost that game. And we top five in defensive yards allowed and yards per game. Is that a joke?
0: You forgot to add in choking to the resume.
2: I mean, that to me is exactly what it was. It had to be a choke job. So, yeah, I'm like, okay, this when you put it all together, this
0: the
2: can't happen again.
0: The line isn't fixing itself, Kyle.
2: It's not.
0: The head coach isn't changing.
2: I get it. Like, Sunday was a debacle, and there are signs that this team cannot win a championship.
0: You said they won't.
2: They won't.
0: I'm here to hold you accountable.
2: You're right.
0: You said this is not the year of excuses.
2: It's not. With the offensive line that they have, they are not going to win a Super Bowl. But I will say this. This has to be the most outrageous or weirdest stat I've ever seen in my life, where a team has so many more yards than the opposing team, and the defense does so well in a sense of yards allowed, and they lose by almost 20. Like, that is something that is absolutely a ridiculous stat. So, yes, I may have overreacted a little bit, but I still feel very strongly in my mindset about the fact that Matt LaFleur and Brian Gutekunst, the general manager of the Green Bay Packers, have no business being back. They should not have been brought back. And then also on top of that, I still wholeheartedly believe the way the offensive line is currently constructed, this team has no chance of winning a Super Bowl. So I'm still upset. I'm still disappointed. But you know when you yell at
0: your kid. But you didn't overreact. You feel like you overreact.
2: Well, you know, can you ever yell at your daughter?
0: Not like that now.

0: Kuna Kunst lose out on Love's prime. Those opportunities with like an Aaron Rodgers and resurgence as an MVP was lost out potentially in how they were a team in 20 and 21.
1: Yeah.
0: And again, where's the common denominator? It all comes back to the leadership.
1: Yeah, yeah, just it's extremely disappointing. So,
0: which I put more some on Rodgers as well, though, with his experience and how much he even admitted to changing plays.
1: I was so just mad yesterday and just lost and just I couldn't believe what I saw on Sunday happened again. Well, that was the whole thing.
0: Guess what?
1: What is that?
0: There were former Packer offensive linemen that couldn't stand watching it, and they played for the team.
1: Oh, they're alive?
0: Oh, yeah. Brian Bulaga, who joined us yesterday, was joined by T.J. Lang, former offensive lineman for the Green Bay Packers, on the Homer Hour. And this is must listen, especially when it comes to what everyone's talking about. The offensive line and protecting Jordan Love. Is this a coaching thing? Like, well, what is it? What's going on? We'll let two former Packers explain it to you next on Kyle and Bruss, but first, you're going to tell us about Steinhoffels.
1: Oh, y'all know I love me some Steinhoffels. 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
14: 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Allen continued his incredible start to the season with 229 rushing yards and 6 touchdowns on just 15 carries in the Tritons' 52-0 win over Sheboygan South. Even more impressive, Allen put up all of those numbers while only playing in the first half. Through just 4 games, Allen has

0: Purdy rushed for 1,276 yards and 21 touchdowns, including games of 458 and 453 rushing yards to open the season. His latest performance also pushed him past 5,000 career rushing yards, adding another milestone to an already remarkable high school career. Congratulations to Kingston Allen, your UW Credit Union's Student Athlete of the Week.
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10: Kyle and Brust across ESPN Wisconsin. Per Rob Domofsky, as of 1 minute ago, or I guess 6 minutes ago, my bad. Attorneys representing the former girlfriend of Josh Jacobs have filed a motion to permanently seal evidence and discovery materials in the criminal case involving the Green Bay Packers running back. The motion is consistent with our client's desire to protect her privacy, particularly in the light of Mr. Jacobs taking responsibility for his actions in the criminal proceedings. We have no further comment at this time. I'm going to read that news. I'm going to not react without our lawyer, Dan, in Madison calling in to let us know what this means.
11: It means that she said she went through a traumatic experience, that she just wants to move on from it, wants to protect her privacy, and that is what it is. We should respect the fact that that's what she wants to do. It's not, we are not owed anything when it comes to trying to figure out what happened.
10: We have a pro bono lawyer. Why are you acting like it?
11: No, I'm giving my
12: perspective. He's dressed up today. He wants to be our lawyer.
11: All I need is a little blazer or a suit coat to be able to be a real attorney.
10: So I want to hit on that once I have a chance to actually read what's going on and not try and figure it out on the fly, because I do think it's important as well that you hear from TJ Lang on the Homer Hour. He is a former offensive lineman who joined Brian Bulaga and Homer. Take a listen to what he had to say about some of the things he saw about the offensive line.
13: Man, it's so frustrating. It's so frustrating when you watch, you know, the quarterback taking shots and you watch some of the extracurricular activities that go on without anybody doing anything about it. I'll just be blatantly honest with you. To me, it looks like it's coached, because it looks like it's coached. It looks like, hey, let the other team make the mistake. Let them get the 15-yard penalty and, you know, we'll be fine and we'll figure it out. But there's also a part of it where your teammates need to know that you have their back. Like, if guys are taking shots, like, you have to be that guy at some point, especially on the offensive line, where you're the big guys. You're the big brothers, man. You're supposed to be the guys that, hey, somebody's picking on one of your little brothers. You got to go protect them, and you got to do something about it.
10: That TJ Lang on the Homer Hour, while I 100% agree with him, I don't know how anybody could have actually done anything when they were just getting beat.
11: Doesn't matter if you're getting beat or not. This happened early in the first half when they weren't getting beat, when the Packers were, he had a little bit more than 2.5 seconds initially to be able to throw the football.
10: 2.75.
11: Yeah, but this was happening before. Jordan Love was getting hit from the first quarter on late. Like, literally, after Jordan Love would throw the ball, they would push him down. They made sure that they contacted him every single play, and nobody from the Green Bay Packers offensive line did anything about it. It is well worth a 15-yard penalty, and I applaud TJ Lang for joining and sharing his perspective from when he played for the Green Bay Packers at an extremely high level, how this would not fly. This is the type of edge the Packers are missing, and him saying that this is coach, this to me sends signals that maybe Matt LaFleur is taking the high road too often. maybe Matt LaFleur needs to have these guys be a little bit more nasty. Remember when Mike Daniels said, I think on Wildy and Toss, he said, this team's missing like an enforcer, somebody with an edge. That was multiple years ago, and still to this day, especially on the offensive side of football.
10: Maybe since Mike Daniels walked out.
11: This offense needs to have somebody who's willing to get in somebody's face and protect Jordan Love.
10: Walked out, I don't think they re-signed him.
11: Yeah, it is ridiculous that Jordan Love got hit that much, and not one time did somebody run up and pop somebody.

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12: Green and Gold Hall of Famer.
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0: Maybe we should be the GM based off of that intro. It's Kyle and Brust across ESPN Wisconsin. Joining us shortly on the Yuengling guest hotline is going to be Mark Tauscher. Yuengling, the oldest brewery in America and now officially in Wisconsin. DG Yuengling & Son, Pottsville, PA. Enjoy responsibly. Kyle, I hated hearing that. It should make you even more frustrated. From TJ Lang on the Homer Hour. But I want the opinion of an expert. They play the position. You didn't. Mark Tauscher joining us on the Yuengling guest hotline. What's up, T?
14: Hey, fellas. How are we?
0: Going day by day after what was a disastrous fourth quarter for the Green Bay Packers. Love for you to take a listen to what your former teammate, TJ Lang, had to say on the Homer Hour, 94.5 ESPN yesterday.
15: Man, it's so frustrating. It's so frustrating when you watch, you know, the quarterback taking shots and you watch some of the extracurricular activities that go on without anybody doing anything about it. I'll just be blatantly honest with you. To me, it looks like it's coached because it looks like it's coached. It looks like, hey, let the other team make the mistake. Let them get the 15-yard penalty and, you know, we'll be fine and we'll figure it out. But there's also a part of it where your teammates need to know that you have their back. Like, if guys are taking shots, like, you have to be that guy at some point, especially on the offensive line, where you're the big guys. You're the big brothers, man. You're supposed to be the guys that, hey, somebody's picking on one of your little brothers. You got to go protect them, and you got to do something about it.
0: Do you agree that it's coach Tausch, per T.J.
14: No.
0: Lang's opinion?
14: No, I mean, I don't think there's ever a where you coach and say, don't protect your quarterback. No. Now, do I think there's a line where you have to be smart and you don't want to hurt your team by getting 15-yard penalties, but there are some times where coaches aren't going to care about a 15-yard penalty. And I think one of those instances would have been last year when Jordan Love got knocked out of that game against the Bears. I don't think anybody would have complained one bit if that gotten ugly and gotten a little scrummish and there was a flag thrown after. It would have ended up being probably a canceled out deal because obviously Jordan, you know, took the shot and got concussed. But no, I don't think I think where TJ is talking from is you're always going to be coached to be smart, to not be, you're going to retaliate. Don't be the second person in. But there's also a line that I think is you always going to err on the side of protecting your guys. And I don't think I've ever heard an O-line coach say, hey, just stand there and don't do anything if your quarterback gets barreled. I don't think that is ever going
0: to
14: be.
0: Do you think there was an opportunity for it to happen early in the game on Sunday?
14: Early in the game for what to happen?
0: I mean, he got knocked down a bunch. I mean, they weren't flagged.
14: Getting knocked down legally, that's on you. That's not – it's the late hits and it's the shots to the head. That's more.
2: But Tauscher, you got to admit, like the flag didn't get called for it. There were some times where it seemed like it was
14: a couple
2: steps late, was it not?
14: Kyle, here's the deal.
2: Yep.
14: Yeah, I don't disagree. But when I'm playing football, I'm not watching that. I'm not. Oh my God, he took a step. Like that's not where my head's at. My head's at let's protect him.
0: You see him on the ground seven times in a row. You got to eventually see it.
14: I'm just telling you, I'm not looking. I'm trying to protect. I'm trying to figure out how to block these guys.
2: I feel you.
14: I'm not looking. When you see it, you hear it, you know it. But as far as getting hit, if they're blitzing him, that's going to be a part of the game, and you're going to help your quarterback up. But I need to see that, and you know when it's something egregious.
2: Yeah.
14: And you know when it's somebody didn't get picked up on a blitz.
2: Well, I know one thing. Matt LaFleur should have lost a gasket when he saw his quarterback getting hit all those times, especially after they called that penalty on McClellan on the roughing the passer against the Green Bay Packers. That really helped keep the drive alive for the Minnesota Vikings. But, Tyler, when it comes to the offensive line overall, like, where do they go from here? You played to position. Can they improve to a point where the Packers can actually depend on them to actually help them win the Super Bowl?
14: Yes, and I know everybody's going, well, what? I thought it's going to be interesting. I know Jason, I did not see any of the transcripts yet, but I know when Jason left our show, he was going to talk to Stanovich.
0: Big transcripts guy,
14: why Jagger Burton didn't play.

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6: 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Allen continued his incredible start to the season with 229 rushing yards and 6 touchdowns on just 15 carries in the Tritons' 52-0 win over Sheboygan South. Even more impressive, Allen put up all of those numbers while only playing in the first half. Through just 4 games, Allen has already rushed for 1,276 yards and 21 touchdowns, including games of 458 and 453 rushing yards to open the season. His latest performance also pushed him past 5,000 career rushing yards, adding another milestone to an already remarkable high school career. Congratulations to Kingston Allen, your UW Credit Union Student Athlete of the Week.
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10: Kylan Brust across ESPN Wisconsin. Mark Tauscher just joined us on the Yuengling guest hotline, but I do want to hit on something that he mentioned with us about, you know, is there a time to potentially get a 15-yard penalty, right? From an offensive line standpoint, you see your quarterback on the ground. Maybe none of them were called, but maybe some of them should have been called. When do you make your statement? TJ Lang, former teammate of Tausch's, was on with Brian Bulaga and Homer, and he made the statement of like, hey, I think they're being coached not to get a personal foul. But what would the old school Green Bay Packers offensive line have done if they were in the same scenario last year when Jordan Love got hit, knocked out of the game against the Chicago Bears? Here's what Brian Bulaga had to say.
11: You saw something happen to one of your guys? Well, when I have the opportunity, that favor is going to be repaid. And not in a dirty way. It's within the rules of the game. Like, you're allowed to go do that in the game. But at the same time, that's how opposing players understand. Like, you're not getting away with that. Like, that's not the way this game's going to be played. And once those guys understand, like, the perfect example of that for this Green Bay Packers team was when Jordan Love took that shot in the playoff game to the head and he got knocked out. There was no retribution for that. And that was a dirty hit. Like, let's just call that what that was. Like, he got knocked out of that playoff game against Chicago with a dirty hit, and there was nothing for that. Or not the playoff game. It was the...
12: You can't imagine what T.J. Lang would have done.
11: I could not imagine what T.J. Lang
12: would have done. All right,
10: could not imagine what T.J. Lang could have done.
13: But we don't have that.
10: We can imagine what all of the Green Bay Packers offensive linemen would have done, which is nothing, because we have the evidence, as we've talked about.
13: Yeah, and that's the problem. Something the Packers are missing is they're missing an enforcer on the offensive line. And I understand it's hard for these guys to be an enforcer when literally your mind is absolutely spinning. You don't expect Jordan Morgan, Jacob Monk, or Donovan Jennings to be the enforcer. So now you're left with Sean Ryan, and you're left with Zach Bacabuele, who is just trying to figure it out being back for the first time after tearing his

0: Heller tendon back in the week against the Denver Broncos, and then you got Sean Ryan trying to figure it out at center. So there's nobody that has the mind capacity to be able to be that enforcer and being a tough guy simply because they're just trying to figure their own stuff out. But I just wish we had guys who were tough. Even if they weren't good, at least they had an attitude. Right now, these guys don't have an edge. They don't have an attitude. And Tausch might have said it's not coached for them not to be able to not to do penalties and not to respond back. But there's a certain edge that this offensive line has not been coached with, and we've seen it for years. We have absolutely seen it for years. So this is all just disappointing. And if it continues on like this, the Packers aren't going to be great. But more importantly, Jordan Love's not going to be protected. He's not going to make it through the season.
1: You know, I asked yesterday, will Matt LaFleur make it through the entire season as the head coach? Will Jordan Love make it through the entire season as the quarterback?
0: If this was just a sneak peek of the type of pressure he's going to constantly be on, where you're talking about getting 15 quarterback hits. Well, you're talking about all the hurt. If not going to be that high, but if my quarterback's getting hit 7 to 10 times per game, getting sacked twice, running for his life, right? If we see that, if that's what we see, Jordan Love's not going to survive. I said it before. Y'all know how I feel about Jordan Love and his health. I think Jordan Love is not he's not brittle. But Jordan Love is susceptible to get some type of nicks, just like, because the NFL, guys get hurt all the time. And so the last thing I want to do is put Jordan Love in a position where he could potentially get hurt. And we do not have Malik Willis as our backup quarterback. We got a 37-year-old, 38-year-old Tyrod Taylor as our backup. And we ain't going to see the same heroics that we got from Malik Willis out of Tyrod Taylor.
1: No, because he can't move like he used to.
0: Hell no.
1: He's old. He himself, like I mentioned about Jaeger Burton, both very happy that they didn't have to go in that game.
0: Yeah, so honestly, it's just so disappointing because
1: isn't that crazy?
2: You want to go in? I'm good.
1: I'm good. No, I'm serious though. Like, would you want to?
2: It's like having to go hit against the best pitcher in Major League Baseball. Like, I don't want to lower my average.
1: No, and knowing that they're going to plunk you.
2: Yeah.
1: At 98 miles per hour, like you're going in to
2: I'm
1: get
2: all right.
1: plunked.
0: I just don't get how the Packers didn't do everything they could in this offseason to ensure this was not going to happen. This is like the one thing that could have just derailed the entire season.
1: But not just this offseason. I have
0: one.
1: To jump in. It started when Goody himself, the general manager of the Green Bay Packers, after they lost to the Eagles, said they need to address the offensive line. They saw them get dominated in the trenches against the Eagles. It's been 2 years now with free agency and draft. This is what you have in front of you.
0: He failed. He failed because the guys that he's got, he drafted an offensive lineman in Jordan Morgan. He signed Aaron Banks at guard. He drafted another offensive lineman in Anthony Belton in the second round. And when you talk about week one against the Minnesota Vikings, only one of those three guys that you acquired to bring in to try to solidify this offensive line were there and healthy. That's a problem. That's an absolute problem. So then when I look at it, this fall, that's why I say a lot of this falls on Goody's shoulders, but also Matt LaFleur, he's in charge of developing guys and putting guys in the best position to be successful, and they both failed at their jobs that they are hired to do.
1: I have two positives. One, Are You Smarter Than Ben Brust is next. I'll probably say something stupid. Two, after Are You Smarter Than Ben Brust, we are going to look at some positives. 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There's not many, but there are positives. Let's get caller number 8 for Are You Smarter Than Ben Brust. 800-990-3776. 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
0: Payback is a... 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
0: 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And now it is time for Are You Smarter Than Ben Brust, who was on a little bit of a hot streak, but Aaron in Sheboygan is here to end that streak. What's happening, Aaron?
10: Hey, how's it going?
0: It's going well, going well. I heard you played against Ben Brust before. What's your record?
10: 1-0.
0: 1-0. Soon to be 2. Here it is. Soon to be 2. That's the confidence I love to hear. We'll spin it and we'll go through the rules next.

0: these are real questions. Like, I'm not making up a scenario here. This is in the off season. Things have happened. Next.
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3: We have a crash eastbound on 94 just east of 26 in Jefferson County. The left lane is blocked right now. Tow truck's on the scene hooking the cars up, so hopefully it'll be gone soon, but we are definitely seeing delays from Highway 26 to this point. We've got southbound 41 slowing down from just past or just before Good Hope Road all the way to Silver Spring. Northbound's tightening up between Capitol Drive and Hampton. Southbound 43 slowing from Capitol all the way into the Marquette. A couple more taps on the brakes just off the high-rise bridge down past the KK River crossing. And checking the TMJ4 Storm Team forecast. Tonight, partly cloudy skies, a low of 61. Tomorrow, partly cloudy, chance for afternoon rain or a storm to the south, a high of 70. From the WTMJ Traffic Center, I'm Debbie Lozaga on 94.5 ESPN.

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1: Have no fear. 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
12: I asked Kyle Wallace how he copes after losses, and he gave us real insight as to how he laid over his bed and talked to his baby girl. This is what he said last segment.
13: She was laying down in bed. And I got on my knees on the side of the bed, and I put my hands and my head down. I said, oh, baby, I can't right now. Like, I just want to go to sleep. She said, Kyle, you got to get checked out for that one. I said, what you mean? That ain't normal.
12: Dude, it's so good because you were talking about the Green Bay Packers.
13: I was talking about my sadness.
12: No.
13: And I was talking about the Packers and my sadness, but now.
12: Sounds like you couldn't even look at your wife.
13: Now, she was laying down in bed, and I got on my knees on the side of the bed, and I put my hands and my head down. I said, oh, baby, I can't right now. Like, I just want to go to sleep. She said, Kyle, you got to get checked out for that one. I said, what you mean?
12: Doctor, man.
13: That ain't normal. I mean, in all reality.
12: You get checked out, man.
13: That wasn't the purpose of it, but I mean, most of the times, after Packers lose, I'm definitely not trying to do any of that.
12: You're a married man. You're a newlywed.
13: Oh, my God.
12: Can't the Packers stop you.
13: Oh, my God. Are you kidding me? After a Badgers loss, you mean to tell me? You was like, well, where are these broads at?
12: Hell, yeah.
13: Oh, wow. Even after y'all lost?
12: Yeah.
13: Oh, wow.
12: I need to feel better. Ben Bruss, Kyle Wallace hanging with you. Kyle has a weird way of coping after Packers losses, apparently. This was posed on the YouTube chat as an opinion. I can't rule it out because of this offensive line. I just can't.
14: I know the defense is better. I know the special teams look better. But the offensive line is atrocious.
13: If
14: the Packers lose their next two games, does Matt LaFleur make it after Thursday Night Football?
13: So the Packers start 0-3? Yeah. Yeah, he sticks around.
14: The Jets, the Falcons.
13: I don't make the decisions, but I believe that the problem is, you don't look to Jonathan Gannon because Jonathan Gannon was a failed head coach. You for damn sure don't look to Adam Stinovich because he would be a failed head coach. Cam Acord doesn't have the experience to be a head coach. Matt LaFleur.
14: Gannon's interim.
13: He did it. Listen, no. No. You're not after 3 weeks because you're still legitimately.
14: 0-3.
13: You can start 0-3 and still make the playoffs. Like you can. You can because.
14: Here comes delusional Kyle. The Packers. Kyle.
13: Wait a minute. The Packers started 9-3-1 last year, and then they proceeded to lose the next four regular season games. So what I'm saying that because the Packers can go and still have a good season after starting 0-3. Now, it is going to be very tough because the schedule gets harder, and do I believe they'll make the playoffs after being 0-3? I think there's a very, very, very small chance. But the Packers start 0-3 is not the end-all, be-all. Now, if you get
14: that would be – you were screaming yesterday.
13: No, I would be
14: six
13: furious.
14: Six games in a row. That would be – 8 games in a row. That would be an 8-game losing streak.
13: Y'all would need to
14: 8-game losing streak.
13: Ben, they would need to have a defibrillator in here on my chest, just ready, just in case when I'm yelling and screaming after the Packers would have lost to the.
14: Do I need to do first
13: Falcons.
14: Aid training?
13: You maybe if the
14: Packers got caught cheating in first aid in college.
13: You need to go dust off the book and read it this time. I'm telling you, get a defibrillator ready.
14: Books.
13: Well, what online, whatever the hell it is, because the Packers start 0-3 this year. The Monday after that game, or when did Packers play the Falcons on a Thursday, right? Or is it Monday night?
14: That's what I'm saying. It's Thursday.
13: Yeah. That Friday.
14: Would you show up?
13: I show up, but like I said, y'all better have a medic ready. Because at any moment, I could just.
14: That's not funny.
13: Well, I'm just saying.
14: That's not funny. That's like. Here comes flip-flop Kyle. I mean, slides Kyle. TJ.
13: How am I sliding? I'm saying that the Packers. You asked me, if I was a GM, yeah, I would fire him. But that's not what if I was not the GM, the president of the Packers.
14: You need to have your voice heard so much that they are forced to. The pressure needs to be so high that they would be forced to.
13: Do you think the Packers organization gives a damn about what fans think, about what they're doing, and how this organization is run? No. The Packers are arrogant
14: They are arrogant, but they have their eyes and ears on everything.
13: But they're not gonna make a move. They're not gonna make a move because fans aren't happy. Fans are still gonna show up on Sundays and support the Packers. And so no, the Packers wouldn't fire them 3 games into the season because you can look at the excuse. There's one big excuse they have.
14: And that would be at home.
13: It would be, but Ben, there's a big excuse that they have. Micah Parsons.
14: Here comes Mr. Excuse.
13: No. I'm just telling you why they would justify not firing him after a 0-3 start. Now, if the Packers start like 2-6, he's gone. Like, he's 100% gone. But I hope that's not the case. I didn't think the Packers were going to lose on Sunday, nor did I think they were going to lose in the fashion way that they did. But if the Packers start 0-3, they would not fire Matt LaFleur. They would not.
14: You should bet on the Jets. Because you bet on the Packers last week, and you never put your money on anything, and you lost.
13: No.

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18: I didn't think this was possible, but anything's possible when it comes to this coaching staff. So we've talked a lot about the play in which Trey Smack made the field goal. I think it was an offsides, move the ball to a long fourth and one. Matt LaFleur decides to then take the points off the board and go for it. QB sneak didn't work. We talked a lot about, and I did it specifically, that Jordan Love rarely QB sneaks. And that was a long one. What we've seen is Tucker Kraft do that play. Was he available to run the sneak? Matt LaFleur, what say you?
19: We haven't done it in a while. A lot of it was due to like last year when he's been injured the last couple of years. And so we kind of got away from it. But we certainly have.

0: elements to make it happen. And it's not like it's a hard play to implement.
1: So they had the ability to do it. That's how I hear it.
2: We had the elements to make it happen.
1: That's how I heard it. I just want to make sure I'm not, you know, crazy here. Adam Sedinovich earlier today said it was off the table because of his injury. Sedinovich said ideally the Kraft sneak play is what they would have liked to run. So now you got a head coach and an offensive coordinator saying two damn different things.
2: You're missing something. You said head coach and offensive coordinator. Play caller. Offensive play caller and offensive coordinator. It's one thing to be the head coach and the offensive coordinator saying two different things. Like, that already is a disconnectedness and disjointedness that you don't want to have. But when you talk about the fact that the offensive coordinator and the play caller are two different people, and one is the head coach and they're not aligned, either Matt LaFleur is just lying to us or Sedinovich is just, you know, not telling the truth. One of them not telling the truth, and I think I know who. Adam Sedinovich has always been honest. Remember last year he talked about
1: Matt
2: LaFleur.
1: That's a good point.
2: I mean, Matthew Golden. He's always been transparent. He's
1: also
2: always been
1: about Ben Johnson.
2: Yeah.
1: Nobody in the Packers organization was touching the Ben Johnson, Matt LaFleur handshake. But Steno kept it real about, like we want to win for Matt LaFleur.
2: And I don't know why Matt LaFleur is not being honest about it, because what type of advantage do you have? If you're not going to, teams aren't sitting out there saying we need to plot for Tucker Kraft being back there. No, they're just going to say we're going to try to make the pile.
1: Are they in the same building?
2: No.
1: Do they talk to each other? Kyle, this is a real question. I have the right to ask that question if this is what is being said to the media. Two different narratives about Tucker Kraft. If he's available to do that play, if they had the elements to do it, and if it was off the table or not, versus it was being off the table from Sedinovich.
2: It was off the table, but the problem is that was not communicated to Sedinovich that he was not supposed to tell people that. That is the problem. We have continued to see Sedinovich just be loose lips, and loose lips sink ships. And guess what the ship is that might sink? Matt LaFleur being the coach of this football team. So no, it's just a lack of communication from those who didn't understand. This is the narrative. This is the messaging that we're
1: going
2: to have. They are my guys. Unfortunately, I stuck with the decision initially of keeping the band together, and that is having Brian Gutekunst be the general manager.
1: Don't act like you're at policy. You got behind the decision.
2: Yeah, I mean, I didn't make the decision. I mean,
1: like you were calling the shots.
2: Yeah, I was calling no shots, but I supported the shots that were called because I really thought that was for the betterment of this organization. But I have quickly found out that moving on isn't the worst thing. Like, things change all the time. Teams have their ups, to have their downs. Pete Carroll was a great coach for the Seattle Seahawks who brought them a championship, and guess what? They basically parted ways with him. And 2 years after that, guess what? They hoisted the Lombardi Trophy.
1: And at this point, I don't want to hear a single person say, well, who else is better than Matt LaFleur? That's off the table now. There's, like, this is the NFL. There's always somebody ready for the opportunity. 100%. He's not the only smart person in the NFL. He's not the only candidate that could maybe change things up and bring something new that will help them elevate their culture, their structure, their communication, and their leadership.
2: Mm-hmm. It's
1: martinis, massages, dinner, and singing Kumbaya together, up at Kohler, signing extensions, saying they're all on the same page, let's go do this together. And the result for Packer fans was to watch their team have an abysmal performance, an embarrassing performance, and now have a lack of faith that he could even win in week two. Because I saw it in your eyes. You want to believe that they will beat the Jets.
2: Oh, they're going to beat the Jets.
1: That's your heart. Your brain knows you can't trust this team to do anything until they show you that they can.
2: No, I believe it.
1: Offensive line is so bad, you should not put your money anywhere near a kiosk and bet on the Green Bay Packers.
2: Yeah, the Packers lose to the Jets.
1: I love Potawatomi Sportsbook. Make 100 other bets. But don't bet on the Green Bay Packers until they give you a reason to. Because Aaron Glenn, I don't know if he's a good head coach, but he was a good defensive coordinator. Brought some pressure back in the day with Aiden Hutchinson and crew.
2: Still haven't had an interception in like 18 games.
1: Shouldn't have said that.
3: Knock on wood.
2: Just in case.
1: I thought you were going to stand on business, but you needed to.
2: No, just
1: because you're nervous, because you don't believe, because you have reasons not to.
2: Did you watch the game on Sunday? I mean, you watched the game on Sunday. You don't know what.
1: Everyone's asking, by the way, for you to defend why they can't lose. And it better not be just because.
2: Listen,
1: right now all I feel is just because.
2: I can't fathom
1: the Packers losing
3: that's
1: to the
3: just
1: Jets.
3: Because.
4: Who's a bigger dummy? Kyle yesterday for believing that they were going to turn things around at the start of the season, or Kyle today after still believing that with 100% certainty that they will beat the Jets?
1: They're both really stupid.
4: Who's dumber?
1: Which Kyle's dumber?
2: No, I feel very.
1: I'm prisoner of the moment, so right now this Kyle's pretty dumb.
2: No, but I feel very kind. Like, there's no like
1: confident in what?
2: Well, the team,
1: the defense. Saying, don't just say because.
2: Okay. No, wait. This is the thing. I haven't looked at the Jets and what they did against the Titans last week. I know they won the game and they handily won the game, but I will say is that again, the Packers defense played well. The Packers defense was able to generate pressure.
1: Is there one side or two sides?
2: There's two sides to the ball, but offensively, despite Jordan Love being under constant pressure and constant duress, the Packers were still able to move the ball to a certain extent until it all fell apart. And so I would hope that the Packers throughout this week will be making all the necessary adjustments needed in order to protect Jordan Love to ensure that this does not happen again.
1: Blah, blah, blah, blah. Show me. Like, show me.
2: Well, before I make the bet, they can't show me. That's the way the schedule works.
1: I understand that, but I'm telling you, don't be stupid. Save yourself from stupidity. You've been doing a lot of it recently.
2: I got money. Like
1: believing in this brass of the Green Bay Packers bring back status quo.
2: I'm going to the bank, and then I'm going to Pato.
1: Withdraw more money.
2: Got to win my money back that I lost last week on the Packers.
1: I'm not taking out money for you this time. Find your own $20 bill. We continue in 2 minutes next.
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6: Crash eastbound on 94 just east of 26 in Jefferson County. The left lane is blocked right now. Tow trucks on the scene hooking the cars up, so hopefully it'll be gone soon, but we are definitely seeing delays from Highway 26 to this point. We've got southbound 41 slowing down from just before Good Hope Road all the way to Silver Spring. Northbound's tightening up between Capitol Drive and Hampton. Southbound 43 slowing from Capitol all the way into the Marquette. Couple more taps on the brakes just off the high-rise bridge down past the KK River Crossing. And checking the TMJ4 Storm Team forecast. Tonight, partly cloudy skies, low of 61. Tomorrow, partly cloudy, chance for afternoon rain or a storm to the south, a high of 70. From the WTMJ Traffic Center, I'm Debbie Lazaga on 94.5 ESPN.
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0: It's the 414 hour at 4 on Kyle and Brooks.
1: Kyle thinks the Packers are going to beat the Jets, but he can't give me any true reasons why other than because.
0: It's just a liar. Now he's just a liar, Will. You hear that? I gave him great facts. This is a top five defense and a top five offense in the NFL. Yards and yards.
2: I did see Gannon today say that Geno Smith always gives him problems, though. Did you see that? No matter where he is, Geno Smith gives him problems.
1: Too honest.
0: That's called respecting the opponent.
1: Too honest. We talk about, like, carrying the G, right? Title town, all the things that people associate with all those world championships turned Super Bowls turned into you being a Packer fan and loving the Green Bay Packers. You also talked about, Kyle, a little bit how, like, when it comes to this offensive line, the last 5 years they haven't had that edge, that attitude, and plus the last 2 years it's been subpar. Something we're not used to having to discuss. Something that's not fun to discuss. Something that has been fun not to discuss because they've been historically good at finding the guys in the draft, developing them, and they turn into really good players. This was TJ Lang on the Homer Hour about what it means to be an offensive lineman for the Green Bay Packers.
3: That G on that helmet means something. Every time you step in a Lambeau Field, I know Brian was the same way. I was the same way the 8 years that I was lucky enough to play in Green Bay. There's something that comes with wearing that uniform. There's something that comes with wearing that helmet. And you also have to understand the quarterback that you're playing for, man. Jordan Love is an absolute stud, right? And you have to have pride in not just doing your job, but protecting your teammates and showing that there's something, a level of toughness that comes with playing at this level if you want to be a big-time player. And I think that, look, I don't want to overreact after one game, but I think if I was in that offensive line room, I would show the clips of Jordan Love getting hit and nobody going to help him, you know, help him off his feet. Or pick him off the ground and say, guys, how would you like to be in that position? Like, we need to turn a corner here. We need to find a way to, you know, to protect our guy and put on film. More importantly, other teams, you're not just going to take liberties with our guys. You're going to have to pay for it at some point down the road.
1: Get Butkus out of the room. Get Butkus out of the room. Get five offensive linemen over the last 20 years that played for the Green Bay Packers and let them run film. That would honestly be a better option than what's going on right now at 1265. I stand by that. They would not have let what happened happen despite any of the inexperience.
4: Yeah, it just doesn't make sense to me. I mean, again, it doesn't take for somebody to be an NFL scout. It doesn't take for somebody to be an all-day NFL analyst to recognize the Packers' offensive line was not good enough last year. They were not performing at a high enough level last season. They were not protecting Jordan Love at a high enough rate last year. And so with that all being said, we have to look to why that was the issue. And it seems this offseason the Packers really didn't get to the root of the why. We said it after the Packers lost to the Bears and the season was over. We said, you got to fire Luke Butkus. Like, you got to fire the offensive line coach. We said, if you're not going to get rid of Steno from the OC, maybe move him back to offensive line where he was actually good at. But the Packers did absolutely nothing.
1: Or tell him to kick rocks and leave.
4: Yeah, something, because, listen, Luke Butkus and Adam Stenovich are in charge of the development of those offensive linemen and development of that offense along with Matt LaFleur. But that offensive line, it is Luke Butkus' job to develop the offensive line. And what you are telling me now, last season he was bad, he wasn't good enough, and you gave him another chance, and this is what happens in week one after you gave him another chance. The guys who were first-year starters, the guys who got their first opportunity out there on Sunday, they look lost. They look unprepared.
1: And by the way,
4: and that is the job of the offense. That's the job of the offensive coordinator. That is the job of Matt LaFleur. And more importantly, that is the job of Luke Butkus to ensure that the young guys are developing. And that is not happening under Luke Butkus in this current regime.
1: The fear that I would have, right? And I know a lot of the time when we talk about what happened Sunday, the main question is, and I'm not going to lie, every time we've asked Belaga or Tausch, like, none of their words make me feel any better. Honestly, when it comes to, like, the offensive line getting better, the thing that strikes me fearful about what is coming up next week is not the opponent. It's the group themselves, because we identified that this would be a new group playing together for the first time in those specific positions.
4: We knew that the entire offseason, basically.
1: So you have Jordan Morgan playing at left tackle where he was drafted to play for the first time in 3 years. You have Donovan Jennings, who God knows what's happening with Aaron Banks or Jaeger Burton. Sean Ryan's in his, 11th game at center. Jacob Monk was a backup center that happened to show up at right guard and beat Anthony Belton.
4: A lot of folks thought he was going to get cut.
1: My point is, none of these guys have any confidence right now. And that's the thing that I would be fearful of is how, after that week one, do you have confidence heading into week two? About the mental side, about the physical side, and the result side of things.
4: And the biggest thing, Ben, is a lot of times that confidence, because you played at a high level, you were an elite athlete in college athletics, playing college sports.
1: You can get out of it, but sometimes, especially with the inexperience, it doesn't just happen the next week.
4: Your confidence comes from finding success in the games. And that is something, or using your past games to be able to say, you know what, this is a down game, but we've been there, done that before. Like, your past experience can allow for you to be able to move forward. And unfortunately for the Packers, when you look at this offensive line, a lot of these guys can't go back to their past experience as a starter in NFL to say, this is just happens. Like, Zach Bakabuwale, and ain't none of us saying, oh, no, is he not going to be? We believe he's going to be himself again. We're not concerned about that. Even when it comes to Sean Ryan.
1: Unfortunately, it was a bad time for him to have to try and be 100% when he's not.
4: It was, but when you're talking about the other three guys on the offensive line that are first-year starters in that specific spot, it is concerning because they have no frame of reference to go back to and say, okay, well, I'll just bounce back. I remember this happened before.
1: In this game, we'll make the adjustments. This is their first time doing that.
4: And the thing is, this carries to the next game because, Ben, you said it before about the Packers need to prove it to you. More importantly, the offensive line needs to prove it to you. Bakabuwale, he doesn't need to prove anything to you because we already know what he is. The rest of those guys have to prove to you exactly what they are, and they know that internally. They're human beings. And then the biggest thing this Packers offensive line is lacking is they have to find continuity, but they're going to constantly be under siege and duress where teams are going to decide, you know what, we're going to blitz the Packers 50 to 60% of the time. It is going to be very hard for them to find continuity when they're always under duress and guys are blitzing them. So
1: it's
4: going
1: to
4: be
1: hard to find continuity if somebody that started last week doesn't start
4: again this week.
1: Yeah,
4: no, it is. It is. And that would be crazy. If we see Donovan Jennings not out there again starting at left guard, then I know the Packers don't have a left guard. They don't. As a matter of fact, early on, I knew, during practice, when the Packers were talking about Burton and Monk, I said, if you got two guys you're moving and you don't know who you want to use, you don't have one. You don't. You don't. And the Packers have proven that they really don't have one because Aaron Banks is hurt. So the Packers are in absolute trouble, and they have to do something to address the offensive line. And the answer is not inside that locker room. They have to look externally. The Goody has a duty and responsibility to this football team to ensure that they have the best five guys possible on the offensive line. He needs to be making calls. He needs to be trying to look at practice squads. He needs to do whatever he can to ensure that this offensive line is good.
1: Desperate.
4: No, what do you mean? Desperate?
1: Yeah, no, I know. It's a bad place to be.
4: Yeah,
1: I'm
4: they're desperate. Yeah, 100%.
1: I can take it. I can take it.
4: Talk about desperate. Hell yeah.
1: I know you got mad at me there.
4: This is going to the club 2:30 at night. You just don't take anything that's moving.
1: The lights came on.
4: Hey, baby, when it's dark, it don't matter what you look like. Come on. Come on. Don't say nothing.
1: Ken chimes in. He's part of the K&B fam. And as part of the K&B fam, you know that I'm always going to hold Kyle accountable. But I think what's happening today is you write, am I the only one that's sick of listening to Kyle? He's delusional and in denial. I would lean more in denial. He's definitely delusional, but more denial for
4: what
1: me.
4: What am I in denial of? I said the Packers are going to win on Sunday, but I said everything other than that, the Packers have a problem. The offensive line is going to keep them from being a championship
1: contender.
4: But
1: my point is it's okay for our little green and gold guy to be vulnerable.
4: I don't think it's out of the realm of possibility that the Packers win on Sunday. Like, I'm confident.
1: No, no, no. But
4: Whoa. I'm not a betting man like that, but I do love to go to Powder Water Me Sportsbook. I do. If you are -3.5, that means you're favorite, right? So how am I crazy for thinking the Packers are going to win on Sunday when Vegas and Pato and people are telling me they're favorite to win on the road? So I'm not crazy. I'm not delusional.
1: They're not 7-point favorites. They're a field goal favorite.
4: I understand. No, they're more than a field goal. A field goal is only 3 points. I know it's only 3 points because if it was 3.5 points, then we would have just kept the points on the board because we would have been out by 8.5 points, according to Matt LaFleur. But again,
1: I told you this is my example of him being vulnerable.
2: I'm not the crazy one, crashing out.
1: No, yelling at me.
2: To sit here and call me crazy for thinking the Packers are going to win.
1: Like, I'm not crazy for saying it's out of the realm of the possibility of the Packers to win. That's not what you were saying. You were convincing everyone earlier that there's a 100% chance that they are going to win.
4: I'm very confident. There's never a 100% chance. I'm very confident the Packers win. I'm very confident this team bounces back. How explosive this offense can be, I'm very confident this team bounces back. Very confident. Are you not picking the Jets?
1: Honestly, it's a coin flip. That offensive line is trash.
4: Bro, I almost threw something at you. I gotta go. Doesn't the fact that the Packers' offensive line
1: can't stop?
4: My wife is right. I'm upset right now. I was really about to toss the pin at Ben.
1: It's time for Kyle to remember what he sounded like after the Packers lost on Sunday. And now all of a sudden it's 100% guarantee to Kyle that the Jets are not even an opponent.
4: We ain't losing seven in a row, Ben.
1: If they do, this is what he sounded like after six losses in a row. We don't know what he's going to sound like seven losses after a row.
4: She was laying down in bed, and I got on my knees on the side of the bed, and I put my hands and my head down. I said, oh, baby, I can't right now. Like, I just want to go to sleep. I said, Kyle, you got to get checked out for that one. I said, what you mean? That ain't normal. My sadness was not normal, she said. Y'all don't try to misconstrue that and turn that into something else. That ain't what it is. I know it sounds crazy. Sounds scripted.
1: It wasn't.
4: No, I'm not a Bluetooth commercial. I'm not none of that. It's not what this is.
1: Soon to be.
2: Yeah.
1: I'm wearing blue today.
4: Ain't no blue. That's crazy. Ain't no blue pills getting in my mouth.
1: Light blue, dark blue. You're wearing a lot of blue.
4: I am. That is quite the coincidence. Hopefully this isn't foreshadowing the future of my life.
1: Well, how about this, Kyle? No Sunday karma? Time's the game.
4: Is it noon game? No, I don't even know. You know what?
2: It's a noon game.
4: Oh, no Sunday karma. I'm off on Sunday.
1: You know where you and I can go?
4: Oh, yeah, I do.
1: Double B's Barbecue in West Allis is delicious. And Game Day Eats on a Sunday leaves you with slim picking. So stay tuned. According to what my sources are, the 20th, this Sunday, Double B's is going to be open. It's the real deal. Like, the people were amazing. They've been in the area. And the way that they craft their meat, like, they have Kyle, help me here. They have some, like, special person, like, smoke these meats, like, specific meat that only they get.
4: Yeah, the way that they source their meat is sourced from a place that specifically is for them. They only go to one specific meat person for that. It's special, and the meat tastes delicious. Delicious.
1: Sundays, 10 to 4 p.m., get some food, burnt ends, cornbread. The wings are delicious. Everything that you have, you will love with a menu that will please any crowd. That's Double B's Barbecue, voted best barbecue in Milwaukee. You know what? He doesn't throw it off in maybe 3% of the time, but I'm going to throw a change up. The Miz is on the mound. Hell yeah. Historically struggles a little bit against Pittsburgh, so let's buck that trend next.
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4: I was in New Orleans. Tell a story. You in the middle of a quiz.
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6: A little bit tight southbound on the bypass from about Beloit Road down and around the Hale interchange to 92nd. After that, it opens up all the way to the Mitchell interchange. We've got southbound 43 also backing up, basically starting at Locust all the way through the Marquette down to about Howard Avenue. So give yourself some extra time there. Northbound 43 tightening up from Kilbourne all the way past North Avenue. And then eastbound 94 slowing from 84th Street all the way to 35th. Westbound slowing from 25th Street to Holly Road. And checking the TMJ4 Storm King forecast tonight. Mostly cloudy, a stray sprinkle, a low of 61. Tomorrow, mostly cloudy, slight chance for showers, a high of 71. From the WTMJ Traffic Center, I'm Debbie Lazaga on 94.5 ESPN.
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1: The Milwaukee Brewers can clinch the division tonight. I want to put a smile on your face, Kyle.
0: That would be nice. Expected, but nice.
1: Just had to get all, like, I was just looking for a little bit, and you just, it's just snobby. It's expected, but nice.
0: Yeah, I mean, they bro, work hard. They,
1: like, that's
0: happy.
1: You. That's you not, like, fully embracing the fact that, like, it's hard to go back to back to back to back.
0: Four things in a row. Then graduated, like, from college and high,
1: like,
0: school.
1: You can expect it, but it's still unbelievable that they're going to end up clinching the division. It could happen tonight. You got to take care of business first. You play at 5:40. With Miz on the mound, and then the Braves and Cubs are at 6:40. So the ideal scenario there is you take care of business with Miz on the mound, then you maybe, I think it's a national TV game, you could hopefully watch the Cubs bullpen blow a game to the Atlanta Braves.
0: Yeah, it is something special that the Brewers are going to win four straight NL Central Division titles. But I guess the reason why I should celebrate it, because the fact that, again, I grew up my whole life with the Brewers never won an NL Central.
1: Yeah, have perspective.
0: So, no, I'm excited. I'm happy for it. But now my eye is on a bigger prize. The prize isn't just winning the NL Central. It is, let's finish in first place, but also let's win a World Series. This team continues to work hard, continues to make the playoffs. But making the playoffs just isn't what the goal is. It is winning a World Series, and that's what I want the Brewers to do.
1: What if I told you that over the last 30 days, the Milwaukee Brewers ranked first in Major League Baseball in OPS, batting average, RBIs, runs, and on-base percentage?
0: I would tell you it was a sizzling September.
1: Well, half of August and half of September.
0: And I don't know what an A is for August, but...
1: ass-kicking August?
0: Ass-kicking August and a sizzling September. I need T-plus.
1: Which is crazy to think about, because the majority of the season, it was, well, can we trust the arms? Now it's like, which arms do we trust beyond Henderson and Miz?
0: Yeah, it's musical chairs.
1: And now it's like,
0: arms.
1: Are you more confident in the bats or the pitching heading into the postseason?
0: For me right now, it's crazy. It's complete flipped. A complete flip.
1: Well, I mean, it's you, so we're not shocked.
0: But I mean, I go with what I see, and what I was seeing a month ago was the fact that the pitching was where it was at, and now it is the bats that I have more faith in, because the bats have gotten hot at the right time. You're talking about Bryce Turang starting to show up. You're talking about Christian Yelich starting to show up. You're talking about Jackson Chourio starting to show up. And so William Contreras.
1: You already didn't put a name in that deserves more love.
0: Jake Bowers?
1: I know he's been day-to-day sometimes, but he's an on-base machine. Still hitting home runs and bombs. He needs to be, like, number two on... It should start Jackson Chourio. I know you're saying who's been playing better.
0: Yeah, exactly.
1: I need people to understand what Jake Bowers is doing is ridiculous.
0: He might get to 30.
1: I said that's what I said. You didn't believe me. I said I still think he can get there.
0: Yeah,
1: it's gonna be tough for him, you know, or anybody to get to 30 to play for the Milwaukee Brewers. But that being said, he's like near 900 OPS.
0: He's had a ridiculous season.
1: Ridiculous.
0: And so, but no, so
1: he can be down 0-2, and it's funny to just watch the pitchers try and see if he'll chase. Don't chase. Don't chase. Don't chase. That 12 pitch at bat, like 3 weeks ago where he took him yard. Like, he's just a masterclass at the plate.
0: And that's why I didn't bring him up, simply because he has been consistent throughout the year. The reason why the offense has been, I mean, the offense, they were scoring runs throughout the season, but now you're seeing guys do it on a more consistent basis. You're seeing more home runs being hit. You're seeing all these 20-run games, and before they throw in these, you know, throw in the position players, the Brewers are already at double digit of runs. And so this is because the bats have come alive. The Brewers also throughout this streak is that the Brewers have gotten down and they've had to score a lot of runs. Like, that has what they've been able to do. So I'm more confident now that these bats are going to continue to be hot in the postseason because they need to depend on the bats, because I don't, outside of Logan Henderson and the Miz, I don't know what to expect from the rest of the guys. And we're going to find ourselves in the same position we had last year. We got Aaron Ashby being the starter, Aaron Ashby being overworked. And that's something that we absolutely do not want to happen.
1: Now,
0: Robert Gasser has pitched well of late. But again,
1: We've said that recently, and then all of a sudden it becomes somebody else.
0: Exactly.
1: But you're getting to the point where you're running out of people to believe in.
0: And the problem that we have is 15 days from now, whatever it is, 20 days from now, and Robert Gasser might be the point where he's due for a bad start. So that's my biggest concern.
1: Stop that.
0: Well, and I'm just saying, so if he's due for a bad start, Robert, get it out your system before the postseason. Get it out before, but he's pitched very well of late. And it's crazy that Kyle Harrison legitimately may not be on the playoff roster. That is crazy to me.
2: I think I might have gotten a text, and I need to confirm this.
0: I ain't got to tell me from you, your little sources that you have. But you got a text. It's alluding to
2: something that is now correct. The Milwaukee Brewers have surpassed the Cleveland Guardians and the Los Angeles Angels and are now 28th in baseball in home runs.
0: Yep.
2: They are four away from passing the Diamondbacks. Two ahead of them, from the Blue Jays.
0: They've been swinging that thing. Like, I'm not surprised. They have been swinging that thing. So, I mean, 28th, it's better. That means they're trending in the right direction. It's not how you start, it's how you finish. And if the Brewers finish strong, hitting home runs and having a power surge, and hopefully that goes into the postseason. But again, Ben, the key thing is you're getting home runs from the guys you expected to get it from throughout the year. You now finally have Bill Contreras, Wild Bill, starting to hit home runs. Now you got Jackson Chourio starting to have a power surge. You're seeing Christian Yelich hit home runs. You're seeing Bryce Durang hit more home runs. Those are the guys that were not having consistency at the plate when going yard, and now you're starting to see it all at once. And that's why you see them now.
2: For the season, by the way, it's worth mentioning. The approach that Pat Murphy has instilled in the Brewers is their approach at the box is to grind and to be disciplined. And it's no coincidence that they are first in baseball in on-base percentage for

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1: But I almost did call him Wilson. I did say Wilson, and then I didn't take some credit because you finished it. But I just said Wilson, and you interrupted me.
2: Still
1: call myself.
2: Can't do that.
1: Nah, one's the fun brother, one's not. I really want to know what it's like behind the scenes with those two, because that's his big brother. Were you just like, yeah, that's
2: bro,
1: just my
2: chill out, man.
1: Like, no, for real, because me and my brother.
2: How are you so mad you're getting plunked? You're standing all over the plate. You were a catcher.
1: No. It's because
3: he's miserable. He's always angry at something.
1: He is. And me and my brother, we both can go from 0 to 10. But like I tell people all the time, I say, oh, there it is. You done made him mad. That's the other side. You done made him mad. So yeah. I'm very curious to know like how.
2: Meanwhile, Wild Bill is just so likable with his like
1: he's fun.
2: Big moment walk offs and his celebrations. He may be you're gonna be my baseball statistic guy. Where the hell is he in challenges behind the plate?
3: Not good.
2: He's got to be near the bottom, man. The guy can't win a challenge from behind the plate to save his life. Kyle Wallace is now not paying attention to the show.
3: I couldn't hear you either. He's talking to my ear.
2: I was talking to Will, and then he can't hear me because
3: I couldn't hear a word.
2: You're trying to talk to Alex Stroh.
1: Well, I just say he's sleeping his sadness away. The kid usually is popping around, bopping around, excited.
2: Yeah, you know what?
1: I haven't seen him.
2: Jump on the mic, Alex Stroh. You don't have to come in here because we don't need to
1: see you. Yeah,
2: we don't need to see you. Will, give him your headphones. He knows how to produce. If anything goes wrong, he's got it. Alex Stroh, did you hibernate? Did you just sleep for 48 hours?
4: I mean, it hasn't been good.
2: How many Palermo's pizzas did you eat?
4: No Palermo's pizzas. I haven't really eaten much. I haven't eaten lunch yet today.
2: So you're down bad.
1: It's 4:30. He hasn't eaten lunch.
4: Yeah.
1: You can tell he just woke up.
4: But I've been awake. I've been really lazy. I just took a shower like 30 minutes ago.
2: The Packers undid this to you.
4: Yeah, dude, it's terrible. Like, I'm typically an optimist. And I heard you say at 3:30 we're going to talk about the positives. I must have missed that segment. Did we trash that one?
1: No, I did. I talked about the positives.
4: Oh, I just missed it then. I really needed that, and I missed it. So I'm not feeling great,
2: guys. By the way, as I mentioned at the end of the positive segment, that I didn't walk away feeling like I started to run through a ball.
4: No, I mean, like, I was
2: like,
4: just,
2: yes, we know the defense is like, it looked like good.
4: Cool.
2: Yeah.
4: Like, Edgar Cooper looked cool.
2: But, like, you know what's not going to change? How bad the offensive line is. I know Flores is Flores, but, like, it's a copycat league.
4: Dude, if you're the
2: Aaron
4: Jets.
2: Aaron Glenn was the defensive coordinator.
4: If you're the Jets, you're blitzing 85% of the time, and it's going to work. Now, thank God we have Jordan Love, because if we had a bad quarterback, that was never a Packers lead.
2: The offensive line will even give him a hand to pick him up after he gets knocked down 15
4: times.
2: Yeah,
4: TJ Lang is like the only thing that's made me feel better in the last 48 hours.
2: But that's just talking about the past and how they used to be.
4: Yeah, the good old days.
2: Yeah,
4: right? It's
2: the good
4: Bernard.
2: Old days help.
4: Let's
2: go watch some Rodgers highlights.
4: Yeah, it's the Andy Bernard from The Office, right? Like, you wish you knew you were in the good old days when you were in them, when it was Lang and Bulaga, like a badass offensive line. The Packers haven't had a badass offensive line in years.
1: Huh.
4: And
1: what's happened in years that has changed? Who's been in charge of putting together the offensive line?
4: But it's not
1: that
4: like
1: hasn't
4: a lack
1: been
4: of
1: badass or it's been bad.
4: It's not a lack of investment. If you're not referring
1: problem.
4: To Goody, right? Because if you look at the offensive line, it goes first round pick, highly touted free agent, or should have been, and Aaron Banks at left guard, a guy you just gave a second contract to at center, right
2: maybe
4: guard,
2: a reach though.
4: Right guard's iffy, but right tackle's what many view as an all-pro level guy.
1: And your backup right tackle's a second-round pick.
4: Right.
1: From 2 years ago.
2: Well, last
1: year. That's the most premium thing. You mean to tell me your second-round pick's the backup? Boy, those first two tackles would be great.
4: Are we all in favor of Anthony Belton at guard, by the way, on Sunday? Are we in favor of it?
2: Yes.
1: That would
2: What I said it was like, okay, so the guy played the position, and we're using the term Jaeger Burton, what did LaFleur say? He wasn't
1: time on task.
2: Time on task. Like, Anthony Belton had time on task at right guard.
4: Yeah, but he's a tackle. I don't get it, man. I wish I could come up with a lot of solutions here, but that's what I've been thinking about for today.
2: The hardest part about what we've done is that, like, people, you know, I'm glad we talked about the Brewers because they deserve it, right? They can clinch the NL Central. But when somebody says, like, stop being so negative, I'm like, I want to provide a solution. I don't have it, man. This is the season. The season has begun. You're not going to find an all-pro tackle or guard, rather. You're not going to, like, they're not going to fall into your lap.
4: Kyle.

0: What are the streets saying about former Badger Kevin Zeitler? Is he coming out of retirement?
1: Well, there's been a lot of stuff going back and forth.
0: Conflicting reports.
1: It has been conflicting reports. He hasn't retired. He hasn't officially retired yet. And so I would assume they have him listed as a free agent.
2: But if you're him, are you like, do I really want to be a part of this mess?
1: Maybe.
2: Can I make that big of an impact to make this better?
1: He could be a savior for the hometown Green Bay Packers. This kid, he's right here from not only Wisconsin, but the Milwaukee area. Went to Wisconsin Lutheran High School.
2: I'm aware.
1: I mean, he can be the guy.
0: Let me flip it on you. If the Milwaukee Bucks, and probably we're talking 10 years ago because you're a little bit out of your prime, but 10 years ago, the Milwaukee Bucks are like a sharpshooter away. They need a 3-and-D guy.
2: You're using me as an example?
0: 6 minutes a game, and they're like, Ben, you're the best shooter that is readily available, not under NBA contract. I know we're living in la-la land a little bit with this analogy.
2: This is my point. But if you think I'm like an all-star caliber?
0: No, you're like a, hey, we just need a guy that can knock down three threes a game. And they call you. Are you going to be like, no, I'm not that guy? Are you going to be like, hell yeah, I'm that guy? Kevin Zeitler should be like, hell yeah, I'm that guy. They're only a good guard away from being a Super Bowl caliber team. And it's my hometown team. I'm saying he should believe that. I'm not saying I believe that. He's 36 years old.
1: I actually think they are a good guard away. I mean, because you got two bad guards and Aaron Banks that's hurt. So I guess you're not just one. Because I don't know.
0: It's probably more than one.
1: Yeah,
2: Jordan Morgan's also a first-year left tackle in terms of playing that full-time position.
1: Yeah.
0: He looked mostly pretty good.
2: Stop.
1: They all were bad.
0: Left guard, center, right guard. Unblocking people.
1: They all missed blocks.
2: Zeebo was not conditioned for a four-quarter game against a blitzing team. That's for damn sure.
0: All right, I feel no better. I think I'm going to go back to bed.
2: They were turnstiles. They were going to the subway station.
1: Yeah, New York City subway station. Just going right past them.
2: Thank you for your time.
0: All right, I'm going back to bed. Talk to you guys later.
2: Don't fall asleep now.
1: He's sad. He was sad.
2: Somebody
1: like
2: in your position used to do that. Ben Bruss, Kyle Wallace, time to tell you about Pottawatomie Casino Hotel. 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You will not regret it. One more thing, Strofe. One more thing. Brewers! Brewers!
1: Brewers!
2: Thank you. He ruins it every time.
1: Get your ass up out of here.
2: Next.
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5: Southbound on 43, still going to be a bit heavy as you're making your way down from Locust through the Marquette all the way down to about Oklahoma Avenue. On the northbound side, backing up over the high-rise bridge to North Avenue. Westbound 94, you're delayed from 17th Street all the way to Holly Road. Eastbound from 84th to about 35th. We've also got delays southbound on the bypass from the Zoo to about Lincoln. Back on the brakes from Beloit Road down and around the Hale Interchange to about Forest Home. 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And checking the TMJ4 Storm Team forecast tonight. Mostly cloudy, a stray sprinkle, a low of 61. Tomorrow, mostly cloudy, slight chance for showers, a high of 71. From the WTMJ Traffic Center, I'm Debbie Lazaga on 94.5 ESPN.
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6: 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It's Kyle and Brust across ESPN Wisconsin. Will's got some quick hitters for us.
1: From the mind of a man who uses 100% of his brain power to retain zero relevant information. You've heard of sheer determination. You've heard of unstoppable drive. This is not that. 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Welcome to Willingly Useless.
7: I want to start with our friend south of the border, David Kaplan.
6: Oh, God.
7: The Cat Man. I want to make fun of him, though, even though I am a Bears fan. So a lot of Bears fans are really angry today because PFF, Pro Football Focus, who those of you do not know is like an online database where they rank players, give grades, this, that, and the other. Bears fans are canceling their PFF subscriptions because they ranked Caleb Williams as the 17th best quarterback. And Cap posted on his Twitter that he's canceling. He made a big stink about it. He said, take that. Who cares? Like, you watched the product on the field. Who cares what
6: the
7: anyone else
6: got
7: thinks?
6: To him.
7: Why do Attack you have to
6: nerds.
7: Go? What do you guys think about? Like, how, do you have to go out of your way to cancel subscriptions because data and analytics and spreadsheets?
6: Karen Kyle.
8: I'm going to say Karen Kaplan. That's what that is. Karen, there is one
7: Take
8: thing
7: that.
8: Where he literally has people canceling their subscription to PFF. All because he doesn't like the grade Caleb Williams got. The damn results are all that matters. Your team scored 59 points. He scored 2.

0: rushing touchdowns. He looked fine. Like, he did his job. Like, you should be happy about who gives a damn. You're literally saying because my quarterback was rated a certain low grade based off of their analytics and their numbers and their, how they analyze things, I'm getting rid of it. And literally, people are doing the same thing. They're taking their screenshot of canceling their PFF grades and all saying, take that. This is like a cult, like a stupid cult. You know how special you got to be to do something like this? Like, this is just stupid. Stupid, stupid, stupid. But I give him credit, though. At least he's standing on what he believes in.
1: Next one.
0: Karen.
2: For now.
0: Karen Cat.
1: Let's go to something we haven't had a big chance to talk about this week so far. The Wisconsin Badgers. The Wisconsin Badgers drew their smallest crowd at Camp Randall Stadium in nearly 34 years when they played Western Illinois this past Saturday night. Now, I get it. It's Western Illinois. Who cares? But it's the first home game of the year.
2: September, first home game of the year. There's no better time.
1: There are kids that are enrolled at the University of Wisconsin-Madison who have never been to a Wisconsin Badgers game as a student before and probably did not go. Like, the attendance should not be this low in 34 years.
2: What do you want me to say? I'm not in love with their head coach.
0: Yeah, the product on the field is not very good.
2: What are they going to go watch them, like, have a good first quarter and then struggle against Illinois?
1: There was no one there in the first quarter.
0: Yeah, no, this is because of the product on the field.
2: They have no reason to come back.
0: No, there's no – this is the result that the team isn't good and they're not a team that people want to go and see. Season tickets are down because the product has not been good enough. That's just what it is. Supply and demand. It's easy. That's super – really easy. If the team was good, if this was a top – you think this was a top 15 team, top 25 team, it would be empty? No, they'd be sitting there partying because we're
2: winning.
0: It's not a Western Illinois
2: attendance.
0: We've seen it before. This isn't the first time we put an FCS school.
2: Yeah, this has been a trend even for FCS schools in terms of showing up late.
1: They played other
2: just not showing up.
1: Yeah. I mean, they played other FCS schools, and it hasn't been the lowest attendance in 34
0: years. That's my whole point. Yeah. Is that there's a common denominator here.
2: Hey, you sound like me. How'd it feel?
0: Oh,
2: brilliant.
0: No, not.
2: On.
0: Now that you compare me to you, not brilliant at
2: Come
0: all.
2: Come on. We're Yang, we're Yang.
0: No.
2: We're Bonnie and Clyde.
0: You're Bonnie?
2: I tell us about Paul's Jewelers.
0: I can tell you so much about Paul's Jewelers. I'm telling you this right now. I understand. I remember when I was thinking about proposing to my now wife, I was so nervous about how are we going to go through this whole ring process. I know exactly what she wants for a wedding band, but I just need help to figure it all out. And that's exactly where Paul's Jewelers stepped up, and they assisted us with that. They helped me design the ring that she wants, the perfect ring for her. 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
18: I don't care. I wanted to talk to Brett Musburger. That was for my own personal benefit. I hope other people enjoyed it, but I wish I was Brett Musburger. How about that?
3: Voice of Marquette basketball.
19: Shot went to the basket. Oh, wow. He dunks it. Hammer time.
3: And owner of the most famous catchphrase, at least in this building.
19: Oh, baby, that's sweet.
3: It's time for Uncle Homer.
2: Joining us now on Kyle and Bruss before the Homer Hour is Homer. Homer?
20: Yes?
2: Have you seen anything worse from an offensive line?
20: Yeah. Oh, this stuff on the offensive line is just all garbage. Huh? You realize 400 yards and they're ahead for three quarters. This offensive line didn't stink the whole game. What game was anybody watching? You're up.
2: The game where the offensive line couldn't.
20: No,
2: just because you were up
20: quarter,
2: doesn't mean the offensive
20: Homer,
2: line wasn't bad.
20: They had 400 yards.
0: Could they run the ball?
20: What?
0: Could
20: I don't care.
0: What do you mean?
20: They were scoring. They couldn't get field goals instead of touchdowns. 400 yards. They would have been up by 8 points with 13 minutes to go. Now, yes, the offensive line went belly up at the end of the game. No argument about that.
0: There was pressure before that, though. Homer.
20: No, they couldn't have gone 400 yards and scored all those points.
2: Yeah. Because Jordan made magic.
20: Fine. Whatever. But Jordan didn't make magic at the end.
2: Because he was sick of getting knocked down.
20: No, eventually, sick of getting knocked off, down. Off what is he, a kindergartner?
2: No. Come on. Do you understand that even Aaron Rodgers...
20: He had no chance at the end.
2: I remember against the San Francisco 49ers in 2019. In the regular season, they lost to him, and they lost in the NFC Championship game. In the first quarter, he was knocked down. And then his clock was sped up. Don't you think Jordan's clock was sped up and he
20: 2.5 seconds? No, in the fourth quarter, he had no time. They came on him faster.
0: That is true.
20: Now, what he should have done, I'll have to watch it, is he sees him come, just throw the ball on the ground. But, no, he... played great. The sadness of that game is he played fantastic for three quarters, but you can't play fantastic if the defense is as bad as everybody says. They were horrible in the fourth quarter. But
2: the Packers
20: they had the
2: defense?
20: Game won. The problem, how
2: the
20: many
2: Packers
20: times...
2: The Packers defense was horrible in the fourth quarter?
20: No, the offensive line was horrible in the fourth quarter. There's no respect. What is so hard about this? This is simple.
1: What is it?
20: A coach has a problem.
2: Matty Mouse.
20: Whatever you want to call him.
2: Boy.
20: And he has a problem that he can't finish games. At the end of a season, he says, you know what we have to do? We got to learn how to finish.
2: And we
20: first
2: knew he could only prove it to
20: game,
2: us in the game.
20: They finished even worse than they did in the last game. If it is a player in any position on any team, you played it, Bo Ryan, all right? Here you go. You got Ben. Ben, come here. I like what you're doing, but you damn well don't let him go right. You work all in the offseason to not let him go right. In the first game, they go right more than they've ever done before. Will you ever play again for Bo Ryan? Ever?
2: No.
20: Okay, I rest my case. Everybody knows what the problem is. We're clear what the problem is, but they've decided to give the guy an extension, and he's got all year. And in the end, he'll have some good games.
2: Now, you're right about this part.
20: How many times?
2: Now, you're right about this part, Homer.
20: How many times does that have to happen before? Geez, I've seen this movie before. Even my mom, and she didn't remember seeing Lincoln, didn't see it as often as we've seen the same damn thing
2: Homer,
20: over and
2: he's
20: over.
2: He's right about this part, but he's so wrong about the offensive line not being an issue the first three quarters.
0: Homer, I think for us, and I think you were in the same boat, is that we really didn't believe that after an entire offseason of the focus being and the emphasis being we're going to finish games, that the Green Bay Packers will lose their first game of the season the same way they lost their last game of the season.
2: I got a guess. I don't want to do this. Go ahead. You get 1 minute before I decide if you deserve more time.
0: This is Ron.
21: Dead last. You're the worst team in the division. Your quarterback's okay. Your coach isn't good. Your offensive line's horrible. And Caleb Williams may win the MVP. We are going to teach you the meaning of the word respect, and you two little guys are going to be out of your minds with anger. It's over.
22: Is this Karen Kapp canceling his pro football focus because his quarterback, Caleb Williams, was
20: Well, I would say this. It is true. He's asking the right people. If you wanted to know what it's like to own somebody, Packer fans definitely know what it's like owning somebody like the Chicago Bears. So you, even though you're wrong, you have asked the people that would be perfect to know about owning someone. No, you're wrong. But
21: you
20: yes,
21: did.
20: We
21: and
20: are
21: those
20: the experts.
21: Days are
20: we
21: over.
20: Are. Yes.
21: And deep down, it's killing you guys.
20: The what?
21: You know. Deep oh, down. My God. They got the coach right. They got the quarterback right.
2: We're not
21: and
2: talking
21: you guys
2: about
21: are
2: you.
21: Done.
2: This is David Delusional Kaplan of right. ESPN 1000, Cap and Jay Hood in the morning.
0: Cap, don't right. get too excited too early,
20: and
0: Cap.
20: Just remember, Cap, when you've been bankrupt for 10 years, when you find a dollar on the floor, it's a big day.
21: It's not a dollar, my man. We just
20: right.
21: hit the jackpot.
20: Yes. Yes.
2: Jackpot.
20: The three of us and eight others could put 40 points on the Bears defense. And your head coach doesn't even care. All your coach says, we'll score the most points in the history of the NFL. He doesn't say they're going to win anything. He doesn't say that. Oh, we're going to score the most points. Yep. Keep looking for those dollars
21: actually,
20: on the street.
21: He told Jalen Johnson, let's go win the Super Bowl. That's how good we are.
0: Ain't nobody win the Super Bowl allowing that amount of points.
20: That's correct.
0: You know that, Cap. You know that.
2: No, he doesn't.
0: No,
2: he doesn't.
20: He
2: doesn't.
20: He
2: doesn't.
20: He
2: was around in 1985, the last time they sniffed a championship and got a championship.
21: You guys know deep down you're like, oh, God, that quarterback's 24 years old. He's going to beat our ass for 15 years. That coach is going nowhere, and your team sucks.
2: All right. Thank you for the time.
20: Nice
2: no,
20: try, but
2: you
20: did go to the experts on owning.
2: That's David Kaplan of ESPN 1000.
0: Well, the victory lap after not even beating us is crazy. I'm telling you,
2: that's the crazy part.
0: In week four, both teams could be 3-1 or 4-0 to 3-1, or they could be 1-3. Like, we don't know. Like, it's a little early to be out here gloating.
2: That's what he does.
20: If
2: and
20: Bears...
2: If it goes south, he'll pretend like this phone call never existed.
20: If or when the Bears get good, they wouldn't care about the Packers.
2: Well, that's the thing, is they always will because of the ownership that was created for so long.
0: Yeah, can you believe they've been in bondage this long? Of course they freaked. They have. They have been. They've been having to watch us whoop their ass for all these years.
2: That dollar that he found on the street does feel like a band.
0: Oh, yeah, they're excited. They got $1, and they got so many more to go.
20: They got a good coach
2: who likes to score.
20: Yes.
0: Yeah, remember, that coach who likes to score, he has the same mentality that Campbell has as well, and that didn't work out for him well. Now, did it when they had a chance to go to the Super Bowl, huh?
20: Well, and had a chance lot more recent than the Packers.
0: I agree. The Packers got to get better. No, off the line's the problem.
20: Homer, can you remember this? It's always something. Remember at the end of last year, it was something. The year before that, it was something.
2: You know I talk to every day about
20: something else. The Jets.
2: The Jets.
20: Yeah.
2: Will they beat the Jets? Can you say with certainty?
20: I can't say with certainty, but I'll take him because generally, again, he's a good coach and it doesn't always go bad. And so at some point they'll bounce back. I would say they'll probably beat the Jets, but I wouldn't bet on it. I think, are the Jets favored? I bet they are.
1: No, the Packers were opened up at 6. They're down to 3.5.
20: Yeah. So I'll take them, but not with confidence.
2: Kyle, take them with confidence?
0: Yeah, 1-1, baby. 1-1. We're on the board.
20: Just out of curiosity, how did that confidence on the season of the Packers go the first week?
1: In Mr. 12.
20: You bounced back so incredibly well.
0: I'm a believer, baby.
1: Homer hour in 2 minutes.
4: Backups now on southbound 43. They're starting around Center Street, and they'll take you all the way down through the Marquette, down past the KK River. On the northbound side, it looks like we've got a broken down vehicle that is blocking the center lane right now, right at National Avenue, right at the Mineral Street ramp there. So just be careful. It is going to be slow heading into that area from Beecher. Beyond that, stays kind of heavy all the way through the Marquette up to about Locust. We've also got southbound 41 slowing from Appleton Avenue all the way down to Capitol Drive. Northbound from Burleigh up to Silver Spring. More delays on the southbound side from just past Mayfair Road all the way down through the Zoo Interchange to Lincoln. And then more delays from Burleigh around the Hale to Forest Home. 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And checking the TMJ4 Storm Team forecast tonight, mostly cloudy, a stray sprinkle, a low of 61. Tomorrow, mostly cloudy, slight chance for showers, a high of 71. From the WTMJ Traffic Center, I'm Debbie Lazaga on 94.5 ESPN.
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20: The best 60 minutes of your day. The Jason Wilde, Tim Van Born Homer Hour. Tim Van Born on assignment will be available tomorrow. Should be in Pittsburgh watching the Miz pitch. Yes, the Miz is pitching tonight. There will be still be discussion about the Green Bay Packers. Jason Wilde is on. Tim Van Born on assignment. It has not changed. The Green Bay Packers defeated by the Vikings. Man, and they scored like 29 points in a row. But not really. It was 29-3. The Packers did score three, but then took them off the board. There will be a time in the show today in which you can call in and say whatever you want. You'll get 30 seconds. I love that standard because it allows you to bring up only one thing. If I had 30 seconds, it's real simple. It's all about the coach. How many times do you have to see it? You think that it happens, couldn't happen again, couldn't happen worse, and it did. And he's a good enough coach that he got an extension. So, yeah, I said in the offseason, if you remember, I'd have hired a Harbaugh. I'd hire John Gruden right now. I'd fire him, bring in John Gruden the rest of the season, say, hey, we're not giving you a long-term deal. Because what you clearly have is a soft team with a soft coach, and they collapse at the end of the games. When you remember with a really good coach, you'd always say, well, these bad things happened, but they still found a way to win. When bad things happen with this team, oh, baby, the Titanic looks better. All right. He is three-time Wisconsin Sports Writer of the Year, so he has his own Yuengling hotline. Jason Wilde, kind enough to come on a little early, because I need other people to talk. And you'll get a chance later on. 30 seconds, and that's it. I think I kept it under 30. Was I pretty close to 30? I don't know. Yogi can check it. Good evening, Jason. How you doing?
6: I love the 30-second rule. We should institute that because I'm bad at interrupting callers. I don't think John Gruden is solving their problems, but I do think that this collapse on Sunday, whether Matt LaFleur agrees with me or not, is on him for taking the points off the board and not reading, in my opinion, the situation that they were in, facing a backup quarterback. The stadium is dead. You know that if they get some momentum and the place gets loud, your offensive line, which has not played well, and they've overcome it with Jordan Love playing well despite the offensive line's poor play, you know he's going to get, you know, just waves and waves of pressure. It's going to be like a tsunami. And they don't have them. They make the field goal. It's an 8-point game. The crowd's still not into it. And, yes, maybe, I suppose, those same penalties get called on the ensuing drive that the Vikings would have had that ended up being the go-ahead drive but would have been a game-tying drive if you kept the points on the board. I just think he misread the situation. I also believe, and I said this to you and Gary Ellerson after the game, I believe that all this talk about finishing caused him to make a decision that a year ago, sometimes he was aggressive, but sometimes he was conservative. And I just think him emphasizing it to the nth degree all offseason, he felt like to put his money where his mouth was. He had to take the points off the board and go for it because that's what you do to finish. You put, you know, he even used the phrase, we want to put our foot on their throats. Well, instead, he ended up choking.
20: I don't know that anybody else has said that because I think you're 1,000% correct because it convinces me that he doesn't know what finishing means. Okay, finishing is exactly as you stated, looking at the situation. We've addressed this in past games. Like you know your offensive line is a mess. You know that an 8-point lead is not maybe as big as people think. So with 8 points, you're thinking, I got to figure out a way to win this game. Everybody thinks we're great control, but we're not, and we know at any point it could get bad, and I would think my defense, and but so what is finish? Finishes you win looking at the game.
6: Be smart.
20: Yes.
6: Yeah, be
20: smart.
6: Oh,
20: I got
6: smart
20: on my card
6: where,
20: here. Where? We got to go for it on fourth down. Why? Because that means we're aggressive. That's not what finishing is.
6: No, it's doing what it takes to win the game.
20: Given
6: that's
20: the game and the situation. How many games have we mentioned this, Jason? Given the game and the situation. Well, what is he thinking? And, you know, added one more to the list. Go ahead.
6: And right, but it's not just by being aggressive. It's understanding the situation and then doing what it takes to win the ball game. And In my opinion, he didn't do that. Now, he disagrees. He thinks that going for it on fourth and one was the right call. But again, I think he had a blind spot for, because it's weird, because in some ways, an 8-point lead with the way your offensive line is playing is not really safe. But also with the way your defense is playing and the quarterback is facing, it's actually pretty safe. Because remember, the two touchdowns they got were when Lucas Van Ness inexplicably, when they were just trying to get an offsides call for either 5 free yards or a free play, jumps offsides before the 2-minute warning at the half, and they get the 39-yard touchdown to Jefferson on the free play. That was one touchdown. And the other one was after an 81-yard kickoff return. Like, they had done nothing offensively. So you take the 8-point lead. They're going against Carson Wentz. Your defense is playing great. You still have the momentum, even though you settled for a field goal. So, again, I know he would say, you know, we're on to the Jets, and they are. But now they do have to figure out the offensive line, because, you know, I look at them, and if I'm the Jets, even though I don't run the same system as Brian Flores runs, I'm instituting some of that stuff this week and seeing if I can overwhelm them the way the Vikings did, because there's value in that.
20: Well, but I would say, like, every team already knew of the concerns of the Packers.
6: I don't know, because I would say a couple things. First of all, like, I don't think we knew what Jacob Monk was going to be. He did not play well. We didn't know for certain that Aaron Banks wouldn't be available. And he wasn't. And then I definitely didn't know. Like, I still can't believe it. I was sitting with Tim Van Voren, and then I in the press box, and I walked over to watch warmups, and I was like, "What? Donovan Jennings at left guard, not Jagger Burton?" And I even asked Stanovich about it today. I am baffled.
20: And what did he say
6: by that?
20: For those who didn't hear,
6: and he said it was he. So I said, you know, I don't help me understand this, Steno. Like, Banks barely took any 11-on-11 snaps all training camp, and the vast, vast, vast majority of those that he missed, Jagger Burton got. Like, I guess maybe Donovan Jennings got some, but really it was almost exclusively Jagger Burton with the ones whenever Aaron Banks wasn't available. And then in the game where Banks, or in the practices where Banks did start doing some 11-on-11, he still didn't do them all. And guess who got the other ones? Jagger Burton. So help me understand why he would get all that work in camp, and then when it came to playing a game without Aaron Banks, you went with Donovan Jennings. And his explanation was that over the last few weeks in practice, in their estimation, Jennings has been better than Jagger Burton. It's an explanation, but then why wasn't Donovan – if you thought Donovan Jennings was such a – good option at left guard, then why didn't he get more snaps in training camp at left guard? Because you certainly had plenty of them with the starters to give out, because Aaron Banks was hardly taking any. So, again, I would not be surprised if this week Jagger Burton ends up being the starting left guard if Banks can't go. I also wouldn't be surprised. They're going to at least practice Anthony Belton at right guard and make that a competitive deal with Jacob Monk. So, and frankly, you know, this guy's not going to have competition, but, like, Jordan Morgan's got to play better too. Like, he didn't play very well either in his first meaningful start at left tackle. So a lot went wrong. The Jets are not the Vikings. The Vikings scheme and that home field advantage certainly factored into how bad things got, but that doesn't erase the fact that their offensive line was bad.
20: And the second part, which we haven't talked about, is just because things go bad, you don't have to collapse in an epic proportion. So everything's gone bad, and now you're down 3. That's an indication of, I don't know, the players, again, the coach, but you've done so many games, Jason, where at the end you go, there were so many reasons they could have lost, they found a way. Well, when this team finds a way not to lose, but just to get in trouble, there's a collapse of epic proportion. How many times have we seen that?
6: Yeah, I mean, I would argue, first of all, like the teams that Mike McCarthy had that could have these moments and then survive them, and the teams that Matt LaFleur had early in his tenure had Aaron Rodgers.
20: Correct.
6: And yeah. I'm not saying that – I'm not – look,
20: I'll say Aaron Rodgers covered up for what LaFleur couldn't do, and it hasn't become obvious when there's no longer Aaron Rodgers, even though Jordan Love is a good quarterback.
6: But he's such a – I always used to say that Rodgers was the deodorant. Like, he would take whatever part of your team stunk, and he could cover that up. And in games, there were so many examples where, I mean, early in his career, he would get the Packers the lead, then they would give it back with that defense in 08, and then he couldn't get it back again. But so many times in his career, the defense would give up a lead, and, you know, like the Dallas playoff game in 16, like, he would still find a way. And, look, Jordan was under siege after the go-ahead touchdown, made it 25-22 with the two-point conversion. I'm not faulting him entirely, but he did fumble on back-to-back sacks. For all the talking that we did about how good he is at the line of scrimmage and protection adjustments, they certainly didn't adjust there. It was louder than – I mean, it was as loud as the Metrodome was when I was a young reporter, and I used to take Advil preemptively for how loud it was going to get. But he still, and then he still threw a pick. Like, he doesn't get completely involved.
20: That was tipped at the line of scrimmage, wasn't it?
6: Yeah, but no, I think it was tipped further downfield, if I remember correctly. But the bottom line is that, like, the offensive line gave him very little chance of rising to the occasion. And considering all the good things he had done despite the offensive line earlier in the game, I have a hard time being too critical of what he did late. But yes, they collapsed after they, you know, and you know, I know Tausch kind of lost his stuff, although that's not the word he said on Twitter. Like, I did think they got hosed in the officiating, but again, like, every team has games where they get hosed by the officials. Like, that was pretty egregious, and I didn't like the roughing call, and I didn't like the
20: that was
6: call
20: the worst
6: on,
20: one I thought
6: on McKinney. I mean, the McKinney one wipes out an interception.
20: Yep.
6: And again, I think it's amazing that up until that point in the game, that officiating crew had not called an illegal contact, a roughing the passer, or a defensive holding penalty. None of those three, and those were the three penalties, all on third down to keep the drive going, that were called against the Packers.
20: And you alluded to it. If the Packers had taken the field goal, they're still just down three.
6: Well, if they take the field goal,
20: they're tied.
6: It's 25-17, and you know, even if the defense gives up a touchdown, let's say they get hosed on all those calls, and they give up the touchdown, that doesn't mean they're going to give up the 2-point conversion. Now they did because they were reeling in a huge way after all that happened.
20: Yeah.
6: But no, I don't think that there it's an automatic that. The drive plays out the same way if they have kicked us. Because, by the way, they don't have any of the momentum of getting the turnover on fourth down. They've probably kicked it into the end zone not to risk a return, and they're just starting out on the 35-yard line with the stadium kind of feeling like, oh, it's over, and people already beating the traffic and heading for the exits.
20: Yes. And now it's on to the Jets are they're just not as bad as they've been. Is that the best way to put it?
6: Yeah, but, I mean, they beat the Tennessee Titans.
20: Yes.
6: Like, I'm not saying that Ashwaubenon High School can beat the Tennessee Titans, but West DePere might be able to. Like, I don't want to sit here and go, oh, yeah, the Jets won on the road at Tennessee. Like, had the Jets gone into, I don't know, Chicago, and one.
20: Yeah.
6: Maybe I'd be sitting here going, oh boy, we got to be worried about the Jets. And look, are they, based on what we saw on Sunday, are they capable of losing to the Jets? Absolutely. How in any way can I claim, no, they're not going to lose to the Jets? I mean, I don't think they're going to, but certainly the way they played, they don't get the benefit of the doubt of saying, well, this is a team they can't lose to.
20: Is it accurate to say Keyshawn Nixon is not only the number one quarterback, but high on the list of significant players, defensive players, for the new coordinator?
6: Yeah, look, I thought he played really, really well. And, you know, I know that there was some consternation about what they, you know, him being punished and all the other stuff. And there are certainly fans that just, they just don't like him. I mean, I get it. But, like, he had a half a sack. He had a tackle for loss. He had a quarterback pressure. He had an interception. He had a pass breakup, multiple pass breakups. So, like, I don't know what more you want from the guy. And if you still don't like him, and think they should have cut him, which is what some fans were saying. I mean, I don't know if they're the same ones that thought back in 2015 they should have cut Davante Adams so they could give Jeff Janis more playing time. But he's not a great player. He is not Patrick Surtain. He is not Darrell Revis. But he is a more than serviceable NFL corner. And frankly, you know, I know Justin Jefferson has been plagued by less than stellar quarterback play in the late portions of his time in Minnesota. But the big play that he made it against Brandon Cisse, who, you know, we all think very highly of and think he's going to be really good. But I don't think there's anything wrong with having Keyshawn Nixon as one of your top corners. I just don't think he's a number one shutdown NFL top flight corner. And if we're expecting that from him, then we are probably going to be disappointed at times this
20: but
6: season.
20: I think it's
6: but not
20: clear.
6: On Sunday.
20: No, I think it's clear the new coordinator likes him, likes to use him in different ways, and I expect that that's going to continue. Whatever you think as a fan about him, the one thing that stood out to me was the new coordinator seems to think that he can do various things the way he likes to run a defense. I don't believe that this was just because it's the Vikings. I would assume you'll see Nixon in the various ways all season long that he was used. I'm guessing he's coming at the quarterback how many times each game.
6: Yeah, I don't know if you look at Nixon and what he did, I don't know who hasn't liked him. Like, Matt LaFleur loves him.
20: Right.
6: Goody claims to love him. Jeff Hafley loved him. Rich Bisaccia loved him. Like, if you were hoping that that a bunch of other people, if you're one of the fans that don't like him, were going to kind of side with you as a fan, that the coaches would, you're disappointed. And now it looks like Jonathan Gannon is a Keyshawn fan as well.
20: Yes.
6: So I look at him and I think this is a guy that the fans may not like, but the people that matter do. And look, he's going to get cooked at some point, right? That's part of the job. That's the position he plays. So there's going to be times when fans are going to be able to say, see, Wilde, I told you he's no good. There's going to be times that. I get it. But I just don't think that when you look at what he's done, you can look and say, this guy stinks, because he definitely doesn't.
20: And I think the view must be he'll make plays. People make mistakes. That's part of that position. But I got to believe that the new coordinator thinks this guy can make plays. I want people to make plays. There haven't been enough. Create turnovers, or what he probably wants Cooper to do as well.
6: Yeah, and look, that was the best I've seen. I mean, I thought Cooper played really well in the playoff game until he got hurt.
20: I have one question.
6: But, like, that was the best Cooper looked.
20: Yes. I have one major concern about him. I don't think he knows how to tackle. I don't think he has any idea. He just grabs people, and he did make some good plays, but I've seen him miss tackles and thought, I don't know that I could ever count on him tackling. I'm not saying wrapping up, but like
6: I'm going to chalk that up to the fact that these guys have not.
20: That's a great.
6: I mean,
20: point.
6: They haven't tackled.
20: They haven't played
6: like
20: all
6: they
20: year.
6: Did. So
20: yeah, but he did what I asked. He was noticed. He made plays. He was there.
6: He did. And he was noticeable. Yep, exactly.
20: And on multiple occasions. All right, last thing you want to pass along? I am shocked by the response you got about how they played the guard position. I don't believe it clearly. Burton was just horrific. They don't want to say that, but doesn't that have to be the case? There's like, not like, one person.
6: Like, I can't imagine. Yes, I can't imagine Burton was that bad in practice.
20: Yes, and you would have expected that he would have started.
6: And they didn't make a change.
20: Yeah, that he could. He would have started, and if he really sucked, then Jennings would come in. Like, you guys cover this. There's not a person following the Packers, not one, that thought it was even remotely possible that Jennings would be the starter, correct?
6: I think that's fair. Nobody that I know of saw that coming, no.
20: How? As I said, it had to be. I thought Burton was, they would say he was hurt or something, had some injury.
6: But, yeah.
20: And you got, nobody got anything that late in the practices, like that's, the, there were, you know, he was playing really well.
6: So here's the reason for that. Like, I don't go anyway because it's during the show. But once the season starts, we don't get to see team periods.
20: Right.
6: So, like, I don't have the faintest idea. I mean, he may have stunk in 11-on-11 once they started the regular season and practices were closed. Yeah. I have no ability to say that that's impossible, but I find it unlikely.
20: Yeah. Thanks, Jason. No injuries to speak of, anything as far as that?
6: Nothing. No. Nothing as of now. Nothing as of now. But we'll find out more on Wednesday.
20: Thanks, Jason.
6: All right, Homer, take care. Be good.
20: Jason Wilde, all Packers all the time. Yeah, you'll get your time. You got 30 seconds if we have any time left. Because as good as your 30 seconds can be, it's not as good as Jason. Next.
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4: Northbound 4394, right at National Avenue, we have the two left lanes blocked because of a broken down vehicle. So that is making for a big delay from basically the KK River crossing all the way up past the scene. Still more delays right through the Marquette and up to about Locust. The southbound sign slowing down from about Setter Street all the way down through the Marquette to about Howard Avenue. Westbound 94, watch for delays from 20th Street to Holly Road. Eastbound's got some backups from 84th all the way to 35th. And checking the TMJ4 Storm Team forecast tonight, mostly cloudy, a stray sprinkle, a low of 61. Tomorrow, mostly cloudy, slight chance for showers, a high of 71. From the WTMJ Traffic Center, I'm Debbie Lazaga on 94.5 ESPN.
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2: Westbound 94 is still a bit backed up from 20th Street all the way to Holly Road. The eastbound side slowing down from 84th Street to 35th. We got southbound 43 backing up from just before Locust all the way down through the Marquette to about Lincoln. The northbound side is backing up from about Oklahoma Avenue all the way up to Lincoln as well. More delays right through the Marquette. We've got backups on southbound 41 right past Appleton Avenue with the northbound side backing up from Capitol Drive all the way to Silver Spring. And checking the TMJ4 Storm Team forecast tonight, mostly cloudy, a stray sprinkle, a low of 61. Tomorrow, mostly cloudy, slight chance for showers, a high of 71. From the WTMJ Traffic Center, I'm Debbie Lazaga on 94.5 ESPN.
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0: The Jason Wilde and Tim Van Voren Homer Hour on Tuesdays. Jason Wilde was on, and Tim Van Voren on assignment. He'll be on tomorrow. The Miz is pitching tonight. The Miz is pitching tonight. And as I said earlier on the show, I quote George Thompson, what he used to say when Dwayne Wade was playing. So what's he going to do tonight? The Miz is

0: Let her fly.
1: Thanks, Homer. So the D coordinator from the Vikings was blitzing all day long, but he did not send all-out blitzes until the fourth quarter. Why didn't Matt LaFleur start doing max protect in the fourth quarter, and why didn't he start changing the pass routes to shorter pass routes instead of intermediary pass routes? Maybe some slants, some out routes, stuff that's not going to take five-step drops, stuff that's going to take a three-step drop, release the ball and not get sacked and turn the ball over. That's what I want to hold him.
0: You were nice. You gave him an extra 2 seconds, Yogi. I was keeping track.
2: I waited until he started talking.
0: So
2: and he
0: I.
2: said, thanks,
0: so
2: Homer.
0: That's all right. Excellent point. I would be more than happy to discuss about the, did they change the blitzes and add, and that, was that the difference? And so that happens the first time. There were back-to-back plays when he fumbled the ball and they got on him immediately. I would defer to, you know who I want to talk to, and I just wish I knew him better, Kurt Warner. I want him to watch that game and tell me what happened late in the game. And had he played games where the offensive line struggled or the quarterback had to get the ball away, but he was 400 yards for the Green Bay Packers. 1-800-990-3776. 30 seconds again. Next.
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3: 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All right, Josh in Kenosha, 1-800-990-3776, the Carbless Talk and Text line. Liz is more, that's right, as a matter of fact, 30 seconds. Take it away, Josh. Let her fly.
5: Thanks for taking my call. What's the bigger number, 39 or 37? Because as much as Packer fans talk bad about the Bear defense, the Packer defense still gave up more points. Going forward, what combo do you trust more? Matt LaFleur and Jordan Love, or Ben Johnson and Caleb Williams? And to the great John Anderson, if this keeps up, you might get your wish and Matt LaFleur will not be the coach next
3: year. All right, we got to cut
5: this. Thank you for the time.
3: I don't know if you're a fan, if you make it clear that you're a fan of another team, then we can cut you off whenever we want or whenever I want. So if you're a fan of another team, you better fake it. That was not really much of a fake. But I would say when someone is clearly a fan of another team, you get a guaranteed 2 seconds. We will guarantee you 2 seconds. You go, well, if you want to, as a fan of another team, try to fake it and cover, give it your best shot. Jim in Saukville, let her fly. You have 30 seconds.
6: Hey, Homer. Going back to the Packers' last 6 ball games, there's just one sentence that kind of sums it up, especially in the second half. It's about a team that is visibly out of ideas. That's all I got.
3: Oh, thanks for the call. No adjustments left. Don't adjust. I'm going a team out of ideas. I'm going to address that with Jason Wilde. Because it's all about adjusting, making adjustments, and how accurate or inaccurate is it that the Packers, LaFleur, can't make adjustments. Biology from Pewaukee, you're on 30 seconds, Homer Hour. Let her fly.
7: Homer, thanks for taking the call. It's an honor to be there. Quick, 2 things. If we lose to the Jets, should LaFleur consider giving up play calling duties? Second item, does he need to have a consultant overall to manage the game so that they can advise him on what is happening during the game? Thanks for taking my call.
3: Nicely done.
4: Might have been the quickest one of the day.
3: Well, and I would say whenever you say Homer, thanks or whatever, or doing it, you're using time, valuable time. But he got in everything he wants. The quality of the 30 seconds. Does he need a consultant? People have thought that for a long time. Just hear the different things that you have. My belief is that he focuses so much on like an offensive coordinator on the next play or whatever that he could use someone with that. He will not give up play calling ever, unless maybe he's 55 or something in 20 years, because that's what he and does, and I'm assuming that's what he likes to do more than anything else. So, no, he's not going to give it up. And he's not going to, will they lose the game? Not going to lose his job. How many games in a row would the Packers have to lose for LaFleur to lose his job? I have an answer for that very easy. 17. Now, I would say to lose his job after this season. They lost the last five.
4: He's at six right now.
3: Yeah, but I mean, I'm saying last year had five. So if they lost the first eight games, would this be his last year? Yes.
4: I mean, you also got to think the first three they play the Jets and the Falcons.
3: Right. If they, yes, excellent point. If they lost seven, six, five, even three, there are too many games left. He could bounce back. And again,
4: would Gannon become the next head coach?
3: What?
4: Would Gannon become the interim head coach?
3: I just don't think that they roll that way. It would be my choice, yeah. Gruden would be my... No, not Gannon, Gruden. I've been Gruden in. Gruden would take him 2 minutes. He's a former assistant with the Packers, and he would take it.
4: He was with the whole Holmgren staff, right?
3: Yes, he was. He was so young. Basically, his job was to get coffee for people.
4: And Andy Reid.
3: All of them. I think he was the lowest on the totem pole by far. But that's your Discount Liquor Twitter poll question. Who's a better coach? Bears, Packers. Second Twitter poll question, who's a better quarterback? Bears, Packers. I haven't given the names. Don't need the names. I know them, but the Miz is pitching, and though I shouldn't do this, he's so great, I can tell you that he is pitching right now. How can I say that? Because if you really were into the Miz, you're not even listening now, and I will tell you that he has faced two hitters, and he struck them out. He's got two. Could this be? As I quote George Thompson, so what's he going to do tonight? That should be the question the following day after the Miz. So what did he do last night? From an entertainment standpoint, what wowed you? That's what it was with Dwayne Wade. There's always a wow. Something you go, wow. We have on Twitter, I said, the Miz is pitching tonight. Nothing else matters, though I will still talk about the Packers. To which someone tweeted, please don't jinx the Miz, please. You can't jinx the Miz. It's another aspect of his greatness. He's so good, you can't jinx him. And I don't really believe in much jinxing and the accuracy of that. But it doesn't matter because can you jinx? Did you ever think that's the idea of greatness? You don't ever worry about jinx. There's no way. He's too good to be jinxed. Did you ever worry about jinxing Aaron Rodgers? Come on. No. You ever worry about jinxing Brett Favre? No.
4: It's different in baseball. Superstitions are a little more real. You never talk about a perfect game. You can talk about a perfect passer.
3: No, that's the history and the stupidity of people in baseball, not people on the outside. I mean, I can't. Yes, there are a million of them, you know. But in terms of my saying the fans, that is one of the definitions of greatness to me. If you think someone's really great, he's so good, you don't worry about being jinxed. Go ahead, give it your best shot. He's the Miz. The golf show on remote. Are they at Curry National? They're there at Curry National?
4: On the tee. They are not at Curry National.
3: Maybe one day. I wouldn't bet on it. The golf show from, I'd guess, Aaron Hills.
4: Wrong. I'll give you one more guess. Quick guess.
3: Milwaukee Country Club.
4: The Bog. On the tee.
3: The Bog. Yes, nicely done. At the Bog. I was there. Arnold Palmer. Where'd you get your nickname? I gave it to me. Quoting Arnold Palmer. You can't do that. Sorry, Arnie, I didn't know. Golf next. Three strikeouts by the man.
8: Wrapping things up with an accident. Southbound 43 right in the Marquette interchange on the right shoulder on the ramp to get onto 794 eastbound. So careful with that. We do have delays coming in from Locust down through the Marquette and onto the high-rise bridge. As a matter of fact, it continues all the way down to the KK River crossing. Westbound 94 slowing down from about 25th Street to Holly Road. Eastbound is slowing down from just before 76th Street all the way to 35th. 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And check in the TMJ4 Storm Team forecast tonight. Mostly cloudy, a stray sprinkle, a low of 61. Tomorrow, mostly cloudy, slight chance for showers, a high of 71. 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From the WTMJ Traffic Center, I'm Debbie Lazaga on 94.5 ESPN.
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15: Again, the guy at the front gate thought you were an employee. 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
13: We're talking majors, tour drama, and the rounds we wish we didn't have to post. This is On the Tee, alongside PGA Tour Live Stephen Watson. Here's Gabe Neitzel.
15: And we are live from the Bog for On the Tee. Always excited to be out here with our friends at the Bog, the 18th hole sitting behind us. A unique piece of property. We were just talking with our guy, Andy, and he was telling us. We didn't have a chance to play today. I'm sure we'll get a chance to play out here later this year, although we're intimately familiar with some of the Mac Fund events. Obviously, the Bog, home of the ESPN Milwaukee Open, so have been out here so many different times. Very familiar with the course, but our guy, Andy Runkle, who is one of the professionals out here, said, hey, course in pristine condition.
16: Yeah.
15: It is prime right now for some good late summer, getting into the fall, foliage starting to turn, some pretty holes out here.
16: I've always been a big advocate of September golf everywhere in Wisconsin, but up here at the Bog, I mean,
4: once these leaves start popping a little bit, this is going to be a place you want to play. He was mentioning just the number of rounds that they've had already this year. They're getting into the weekends where they're playing 200 rounds through most of their summer weekends. I mean, this place gets a ton of play. You can see why. It's not an easy test, Gabe. I mean, you and I have done 100 holes out here in a single day where you play 5.5 rounds. You can lose a lot of golf balls at the bog.
15: I'm not bringing out the best ones for the 100 day, because then you start getting a little tired at the end. The swing's not as sharp maybe as it is at the beginning. So, yeah, there's some tight holes out here, Stephen.
4: Yeah, I'll tell you what, it's something about those Arnold Palmer and Jack Nicklaus courses in this area. You know, you get the bog and a little further north at the Bull of Pinehurst Farms. Like, you know, those guys like to design golf courses for the pro golfers. You can lose a lot of golf balls off the tee, a lot of blind spots, a lot of carry numbers that you're not used to seeing on a regular golf course. So it's a good test, and you know, one that we've always enjoyed year in and year out of the ESPN Milwaukee Open and the Mac Fund. It's just another one of those kind of just under the radar hidden gems here in Wisconsin. We've got a lot of them.
15: Yeah, fantastic place. Golfthebog.com is the website you need to do so you can book your fall tee times today. Maybe you want to look into a membership for 2027. They do that out here as well. Even the course is open to the public. They do have a membership. Get some benefits from doing that as well. 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
4: Hasn't been a great year for Americans.
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15: 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Once again, they're just exchanging it depending upon where they're playing it right now on the women's side. And it was tight, Stephen. This was 8-8 going into Sunday. And I think that's where we have to start, is Saturday night. Ooh. Because Jennifer Kupcho made, you always hear the stat, you know, feats made of putting around. And anytime somebody makes over 100 feet in a round, ooh, man, pretty good round. Well, she made about 120 feet worth of putts on the last two holes.
4: Yeah, 91 with a little walk-off putt.
15: On 17, then she buried a 30-footer on 18 to get the thing to 8-8. And I think there are some things that ended up getting out of hand. I think there's more perception than anything else that got out of hand. But the perception ended up motivating the Europeans that, and if you watched on Sunday, it was a miracle that one of the early matches flipped. Alison Lee was four down. She ended up winning that match.
4: Yeah.
15: Which she capped off a tremendous Solheim Cup for her. But it was 10-10 at one point, but you knew it wasn't good for Team USA because there was so much blue on the board. And 15-13... makes it seem closer than I feel it actually was on Sunday.
4: Yeah, there was a lot of blue, and it never really felt like there wasn't that moment where like, oh wow, this actually might happen. Like we kind of felt with the Ryder Cup last year where you're like, this actually might happen. And that was a much bigger deficit than going into a Sunday at 8-8. But, you know, I want to go to Saturday night because this is what I keep getting so frustrated about is like we complain about how we just don't have the chemistry in the U.S., whether it be Ryder Cup or Solheim, and then we give them bulletin board material, right? Like, there's the picture of, you know, Team USA celebrating with beers on their bus on the way back. Angela Stanford, who was the captain for Team USA, and apparently it was just the caddies who were drinking. The players weren't even drinking, but a photo can go a long way, Gabe. And when it gets into the social media sphere, any type of storyline can be created. Any level of motivation.
15: That's where perception becomes reality.
4: Exactly. And Team Europe looked at it and said, and Mel Reed was the one who had the quote, who was one of the vice captains for them. She's a broadcaster for the LPGA. She said, that's nice they can celebrate on Saturday because we're going to celebrate on Sunday night.
19: And what did Europe do? They went out there and they took it. And now we look like fools.
15: And that's, I guess, look, I don't think the video should have ever been put out. I don't know who's running the Solheim Cup social media squad, right? Because there are certain places that if you want to afterwards kind of show some of the things, whether that's in the team room, whether that's on the team bus, I feel like there are places in any sport, right?
19: Yeah.
15: Yes, reporters are allowed to go in the clubhouse, you know, in baseball, but the clubhouse is a pretty special place for those guys. Mm-hmm. And then there's only certain times they're allowed to go in there. Same thing with the locker room and the team, you know, team transportation. Those to me should be sacred unless you've kind of agreed if, you know, and we've seen some of the behind the scenes stuff with, what's the Netflix show that's covered the golf Netflix show?
19: Drive. Yeah,
15: it's something Drive, right? Whatever the Netflix
19: I'm
15: show is,
19: I'm
15: blanking on it too. But
19: yes.
15: But we're okay. It's 8 months later. You kind of get almost a documentary style kind of peek behind the curtain. I think that's good. Peek behind the curtain while the competition is still going on. Like, I feel that's poor form, and you gotta button those things up, because yes, that gave the Europeans a little extra motivation going into Sunday.
19: Yeah, and you know, it's kind of one of those chicken and the egg things, right? If Team USA shares those photos and they go out and they dominate Sunday, it makes it that much sweeter, right? But here we are
15: full
19: sitting
15: swing.
19: Here.
15: Shout out to
19: full
15: Will.
19: Swing. Yeah.
15: Shout out to Will Summers.
19: Yeah. But it's kind of one of those. You got to eat it. If you're going to put that out there and that it has to be signed off by somebody, like Angela knew the photo was being taken of her with a bunch of Heinekens, right? You know, all she has to say is that can't get posted. We'll save that. But no, in today's world, we have to post everything. And, you know, they're trying to grow the game. They're trying to grow excitement around this event. But, you know, what I keep coming back to, Gabe, is it's really hard to go and win on the road.
15: Yes.
19: And when you give the home team that level of motivation, you know, when you're sitting at 8-8, which, you know, the U.S. has never led entering Solheim singles on foreign soil. 8-8 was the closest USA has ever been on the road entering a Sunday. They have not won on the road since 2015.
15: Which I think is the last time, by the way, they won a single session period in the Solheim Cup.
19: Yeah.
15: Like usually you think singles on the men's side in the Ryder Cup, oh, men dominate the singles. The European women have done pretty good in the singles matches, and it happened again on Sunday.
19: Yeah, and so, like, have that level of awareness that you're the underdog. Like, you haven't earned anything yet. And to share those photos, and it's unfortunately kind of how this is going to be remembered for me when I look at Team USA and going out there and coming up empty yet again. It's a shame because there were a lot of unbelievable individual performances from Team USA. Like, I think of Lauren Coughlin. She's gone out there in two Solheim Cups.
15: Oh, she has been and has the second best player for Team USA.
19: Absolutely dominated. She went 3-1-1. I believe she is 6-3-1 in her Solheim Cup career. And, you know, yeah, you mentioned Allison Lee. You know, she went out there.
15: Allison
19: she went 4-0.
15: Allison Lee might be my new hero because, going 4-0. But last time, so she's the first, I believe, on the U.S. side. It's happened, I believe, on the women's, on the European side. But she is the first, like, mom to play in a very long time.
19: Yeah.
15: Like, in
19: it's a really cool story.
15: The last time they played the Ryder Cup, or excuse me, the Solheim Cup, she was 9 weeks pregnant. But nobody knew.
19: Yeah, she had to skip a session because she was dealing with morning sickness.
15: Had to skip morning sessions. They couldn't play her in the morning because she was dealing with morning sickness. Obviously, didn't have her best stuff in that Ryder Cup where they won, and she had a losing record. She talked about it after she came from, you know, she was down through 11 holes and somehow won that match. And then just talking about it afterwards, hearing, you know, her and, I mean, obviously she had a lot of help this week with the kid, but, you know, she took a lot of pride from flipping her Ryder, or her, I keep saying Ryder Cup, her Solheim Cup record from a losing record to now a winning record because she went 4-0 this week.
19: Yeah, if you would have told me that Charlie Hull and Lottie Wode would have gone 1-3-1 each, and
15: it seems like Charlie doesn't play well with others. That's the rumor kind of going around.
19: Yeah.
15: That she's not real good in these team atmospheres.
19: Is that like Scotty? It's like the U.S. version of Scotty?
15: Maybe. Or Tiger?
19: Nelly was kind of like, I think she went 2-2-1.
15: Yeah.
19: Kind
15: Which
19: of
15: is disappointing
19: her
15: for her.
19: Yeah.
15: A little disappointing for the world number one. But she's got, I mean, overall,
20: she's been really good in Solheim Cups.
19: Yeah.
20: You know, it's not like, it's not like Tiger or Scotty and these number one players that just haven't been able to figure out the team thing on the men's side. But look, this was, I think, a really good competition. The depth of these teams isn't necessarily there, which kind of led to some wild cards at the bottom part of these rosters. And at the end of the day, it was a 15-13. You had an opportunity. You just couldn't close it out on foreign soil. And in a couple of years, you try to take it back on here, back here in the U.S.
19: Yeah.
20: Valhalla, by the way, is where they're going to be in 2 years.
19: Yuck. I could do without Valhalla again in my life. It's just not that exciting of a golf course. I'm sure they'll have the fluffy rough just holding balls onto the green for the women too. Not a good venue.
20: But
19: not a good venue.
20: You are not the only one who kind of took note to some of the things that happened on Saturday night in the Solheim Cup. Rory McIlroy, who has been playing more on the European Tour as he does during the fall. Here's what Rory had to say about the Solheim Cup.
21: I didn't see much of it at all. I saw the Americans drinking beer and chanting on the bus on Saturday night, and that was interesting. But I honestly didn't. But obviously, great result for the European side. After what we did in Bethpage, what the Walker Cup guys did, all we need now is the internationals to do it in a couple of weeks.
20: Whew. I mean, that would be the longest of long shots
19: for the
20: international. You want to talk about lack of depth on rosters?
19: If we have to do a show in 3 weeks about how the USA lost the President's Cup, I'm going to be in a bad place.
20: So the good news is,
19: we get shut out this year.
20: The good news is, Stephen, and I will get this cleared by the bosses, because the Tuesday after the President's Cup is when we're going to be at Erin Hills.
19: Yeah.
20: And I think I can convince them, if the U.S. does not win the President's Cup, that we can have some fescue rescues to ease the pain before we jump on the air to do the show. I'm just saying, I think I can make that happen.
19: Okay.
20: I think. Maybe I can.
19: Yeah, you know, good on Rory.
20: He just knows when to throw that little
19: ball. He saw the lane and he took it. It's been really kind of an interesting character arc for Rory. He's kind of like becoming the villain in the game right now, not playing a ton of events, going out there and sticking it to the U.S., kind of being a little whiny, a little bit more emotional in his press conferences. It's kind of a little interesting pivot from world number two, as we start to head into the championship series here in a couple of years. I'm fascinated to see what Rory's going to look like for the next year or two on the PGA Tour, and if people are going to start to get a little sick of him, because he kind of seems to embrace this villain role a little bit more than I anticipated he would.
20: More than his buddy Shane Lowry, after Shane said, oh, they deserve to get hit, caught on a hot mic, as part of an 11-stroke victory, by the way.
19: He was talking about volunteers standing in the wrong spot, and that was not a great look. Hot mics.
20: I don't know if Shane's a good guy.
19: Don't meet your heroes. We've learned in this game.
20: I'm just saying, the more we learn about Shane, the less I like Shane Lowry.
19: Yeah, it's I've never met him personally. I've interacted with him very briefly, but I wouldn't say that I know him by any stretch. So I don't want to judge too far.
20: Sure.
19: Sometimes those types of moments reveal character.
20: Yeah.
19: And that was not a good look for Shane Lowry, especially playing in Ireland, like playing the Irish Open. Yeah. If there's one guy who should be floating around that golf course.
20: And then go to
19: win by 11 shots. That was a tough look for Shane. And like we've seen Justin Thomas in years past, things that he's had to walk back on a hot mic, Spieth, Tiger, you name it, Rahm, you know, some of these guys just get super emotional. But that was one where I think Shane would like to have that one back.
20: He was yelling four, and then decided to say, yeah, they deserve to get hit. What?
19: Yeah, that's a tough one to defend.
20: What? I just can't make it make sense.
19: Yeah.
20: That's part of the problem with that. We are, again, live at the Bog. Check out the Bog, golfthebog.com for On the Tee today. You had mentioned that championship track, the challenger track. We've got an idea of what it's going to take to qualify for those new details from the PGA Tour. We dive into those coming up next on the tee.
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25: This is for real. This is a Giants team that owned the line of scrimmage. And anytime you looked at the history of this franchise, when they have a good offensive line, when they have a good defensive front, usually high-level winning follows. The New York Giants had 37 rush attempts for 165 yards. There were plays where their running backs went untouched. The Cam Scoutable touchdown, Isaiah likely had nobody to block, and he was the lead blocker on the play. It was incredible watching what they did. John Harbaugh subscribes to the formula of being able to have 50 runs plus completions. Last night, the New York Giants had 60 runs plus completions. They held the ball for over 36 minutes. They played keep away from Dak Prescott. One of the best ways to stop that high-powered Dallas Cowboys offense is keep them off the field, and that's exactly what they did.
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20: Mentioned it earlier in the show, but yes, in a couple of weeks, we are going to be live from Erin Hills Golf Digest, 10th-ranked public course in the nation right here in Wisconsin. You can also enjoy charming overnight accommodations, maybe enjoy some of the great food and beverages that they're known for. I don't know, like the skillet chocolate chip cookies, pretty good.
19: Sure
20: maybe,
19: is.
20: Maybe you want to have the...
19: Have you ever had a bad chocolate chip skillet?
20: No.
19: Yeah.
20: Just
19: curious.
20: Yeah, no. Have you?
19: No.
20: Do they exist?
19: I mean, you could technically overcook the cookie.
20: Yeah, if you burn the cookie, yes.
19: Yeah, but everything tastes better at Erin Hills.
20: Yes. I've never had a bad one, but they do it better than anyone else I've ever had.
19: Yeah, it's like having wine cookie in Napa. Yeah, it just tastes better there.
20: There was somebody this year that ranked their chocolate chip cookie number one.
19: Yeah.
20: So that is nationally recognized chocolate chip cookie there for Erin Hills. Of course, great golf, great hospitality. Learn more. 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And I know our dream, Stephen, is we are live at the Bog. Check out golfthebog.com for everything they've got going out here and book your tee time for some great fall golf out here at the Bog in Saukville. We are hopeful that maybe Erin Hills at some point can be the tour championship and host some match play for the championship series. But we got more details as they continued to slow roll all this information out.
19: Yeah.
20: Just taking plays out of the NFL playbook for Brian Rolapp. The championship series, the challenger series, the membership categories were announced, and okay, which is big because you have to know what you're going to be playing for in 2027 to set up what is going to eventually happen in 2028. The top 70 golfers, so if you make the playoffs this upcoming year in 2027, you get to the championship series, and then they bump that up to the top 95 in the final FedEx Cup fall points list. 96 through 175 get bumped to the Challenger Series. They also have a category there where Korn Ferry Tour guys get the opportunity to play and move up to the Championship Series. So if you're graduating from the Korn Ferry Tour, you're going to the Challenger Series. If you win a Championship Series, four-year exemption on the Challenger Series. So you always have some place to play should you fall out. So they've kind of tried to think of a lot of this, and it's got to be complicated going from all these different playing categories that they used to have on the PGA Tour to trying to streamline it and make it more of a meritocracy that they've always claimed that they are.
19: One thing I noticed from the announcement today that was surprising to see is you actually, if you're on the Challenger Series, you have to win twice to automatically jump up to the Championship Series. Now, granted, if you were to win a Challenger Series and by the end of the year be among those top 20 in points, that would automatically get you in through the relegation method. That's one thing. I always thought if you won on the Challenger Series, they will find a spot for you immediately on the Championship Series. So that was something that was kind of interesting, too, because you got to win twice to jump that season.
20: Get that battlefield promotion is what they always used to call it. You had to win three times on the Korn Ferry Tour to get the battlefield promotion to the PGA Tour. So and then, winning twice, which is going to be difficult because it's going to be deep fields, on 144-player fields on the Challenger Series.
19: Yeah, one of the other things that was notable, the number one player from PGA Tour University following that season's NCAA championship will be eligible for the championship series, but 2 through 5 would go to the challenger series. Why is that significant? Well, if you watched golf to the end of the regular season, you may have noticed names like Jackson Koivin, Michael Thorbjornsson, Michael Brennan, names of guys who were some of the top in the PGA Tour University rankings. Koivin was number one this past year. So, you know, you talk about some of the young stars that you're excited to see. And if you watched the Walker Cup a couple of weeks ago, those types of names, you know, they're going to be battling for that number one spot because that automatically gets you into the championship series. And you're talking about way bigger purses, way bigger opportunity for some of those young golfers to be in the championship series versus the challenger series.
20: Yeah, you can use a one-time career money exemption list for 2028 if you're in the top 50. But then
19: that means Tiger could do it.
20: Yes.
19: That means Tiger could do it, Gabe.
20: Golfers electing to use the exemption will be required to play in at least 15 tour events in 2027. So
19: Tiger probably can't do it, Gabe.
20: No.
19: All right.
20: But I got to look.
19: Is there a Tiger rule in this?
20: I mean, I didn't see it in here, but I got to imagine if Tiger wanted to play, they'd figure it out.
19: If Tiger went up to Rolapp and said, I want to play in the Players, he'd be like, cool.
20: Yeah. All right, let's
19: Is there any event he would say no to?
20: No.
19: Because there won't be signature events anymore.
20: No.
19: There's just going to be the 23 events and then the Players, the major championships, and then whatever the team event is that year. There's not an event that they would not allow Tiger to be at, right?
20: I can't imagine.
19: And there's... Would they Brooks Koepka it like this year where they would just add a spot to the field?
20: Yes. Yeah, 100%. If Tiger
19: or
20: wanted
19: add
20: to
19: another
20: play,
19: spot?
20: Yeah, if Tiger wanted to play, and I think that's still a ways off, if Tiger wanted to play,
19: yeah,
20: I think they would go, okay, we can... Rolapp has realized he can kind of make things up as he goes, and I think everybody who would be on the championship series would be like, yeah, that makes sense.
19: Yeah.
20: Okay, yeah.
19: How could we ever complain? Oh, you see these purses? They're because of that guy.
20: It's something like if you've won 15 major championships, here's an exclusive category just for you. You know, maybe if they want to make it as obvious, you know, knock it down to, okay, if you've won 12 major championships, then you qualify for this specific category where you can kind of do whatever you want.
19: Yeah. I saw some things about if you were to win a major championship this year, that would get you into the championship series.
20: If you are not already on the championship series, yes.
19: Why is that significant? Because if you're John Rahm, perhaps. Mm-hmm. Now, granted, there might be suspensions that the PGA Tour could put on a John Rahm or a Bryson DeChambeau. John Rahm could not go to Live 2.0 and then come back to the Tour. That's probably what we're all waiting for more than anything. And he can always get through in the DP World Tour. And their points list, too, just like Patrick Reed, will end up being back on probably... Well, he'll play on the tour this year to qualify for the championship series.
20: Yeah, that's what he's going to be gunning for.
19: Yeah, he'll be a tour member this year.
20: And that's going to be, I don't want to say it's going to be difficult for Patrick Reed, but it's not a guarantee that he would be on the championship series because he's not going to be, I mean, he'll be able to receive sponsors exemptions.
19: Yep.
20: And I'm sure he'll get a couple here and there for some of those signature events. But coming into the PGA Tour this year off the category of being one of the top 10 guys from the DP World Tour, it's not like he's going to be able to be in those signature events right away. So that's, once

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1: More. Well, the playoffs are, that I think we're just all going to take. Yep.
2: But honestly, Stephen, the run-up to it is going to be more exciting because of where that cutoff is. Now it's not just, oh, you made the playoffs and now you're part of the money bonanza, you know, for the next 3 weeks. It's, no, you're on the championship series for all of next year.
1: And it's going to favor those events that might not be signature events. Those guys who are outside the top 70 that are going to qualify for those. Like
2: The Wyndham is going to be.
1: Yeah, exactly.
2: The Wyndham in 2027 is going to be.
1: Exactly. Yeah, it's. I think it's, you know, we keep praising Brian Rolapp, but I can't knock him for any decision that he and his team have made so far since they've come in. There's clarity, which I think is the most important thing for us as fans of this game, is to understand what we're watching. If you're the players, you understand what you're gunning for. I think he just continues to check the boxes every single time he rolls out the next level of what this might look like in 2028.
2: If you were Brian Rolapp, and he said this today as well, there are no plans for another returning member program.
1: Yep.
2: So that means Bryson, Rahm, Cameron Smith, who all could have come back through the if they could have gotten out of their live contracts the way Brooks Koepka did, and it doesn't seem like Rahm really could have gotten out of his. But would you consider another returning member program to open the door for guys like that? Or is it, nope, you got to come back the way that Patrick Reed did. You got to earn your way back.
1: Yeah, the only thing I could think is if they start those guys on the Challenger Series for 2028 and they say, this is your punishment. You've got to be one of the top 20 guys in the Challenger Series, and you're back in 2029. Why is that smart? Because these guys are going to play in all the majors anyway. Most golf fans are going to see them at the majors just like they do right now on LIV. It boosts TV ratings and interest in the Challenger Series. You know, there's going to be, I believe, 7 weeks out of the golf schedule where the Challenger Series will be playing without a Championship Series event. And from a television standpoint, if you have Rahm and Bryson and Cam and maybe other LIV guys who might be in there, they're going to have to pay a significant fine too. It's not just going to be like, oh, you got to prove your way through play. Like there's going to be a large slap on the wrist if that's the case. But if I was Rolapp, my decision would be, you're not on the Championship Series yet. You have to get some sort of punishment. And in my opinion, that punishment is you have to earn it through meritocracy because you haven't gotten points for the last couple of years like everybody else has on the PGA Tour.
2: Of those three, it kind of seems like Rahm would be the only one to do that. I don't think Bryson's coming back to the PGA Tour ever.
1: Yeah,
2: I say that agreeing,
1: and I think Rahm's really the only one who truly cares to come back.
2: Cameron Smith is interesting. I could also see Cameron Smith going, I made my money. I'm going to go fishing on my boat.
1: I was going to say, I see him with like his shirt off, like fishing and just playing golf without shoes on for the rest of the
2: time. living his best life in Australia.
1: I'd be kind of like what DJ did once he joined LIV, too, and like him just on his boat all the time, just enjoying life. And, hey, he earned it. I don't agree with it, but it's not my life. And he took the money, and
2: he's
1: happier for it.
2: Yeah, if that's what he wants to do.
1: That's fine. But if you're John Rahm and you care about your legacy once again and you realize you probably made the wrong decision and you might not end up making all this money that you thought you signed up for, there has to be a significant penalty in addition to a financial penalty. There has to be something that he has to earn his way back into our hearts. And, you know, he has to earn himself alongside these players, too, if he's going to come back on the tour. And in my opinion, it starts you at the bottom. At the bottom of the warehouse, and you got to work your way up, man. Go prove yourself.
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4: Gabe, I'm throwing some. Why are you throwing?
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4: 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And as all Brewers players wore number 21 in his honor on Tuesday, it was Captain Christian Yelich that also wore the Roberto Clemente Award nominee patch, for which he is the Brewers representative again this year. Yelich is a finalist for the award due to his annual Home Plate Charity Concert Series, which honors military veterans each year in the Milwaukee area. You can vote for Yelich or any of the nominees on the MLB's website.
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5: We did. So being a part of Wisconsin Country Club, we have, it's like every other Tuesday throughout the course of the summer, district events.
2: Yeah.
5: Is what they're called, and we basically match up and have individual matches against different clubs, you know, different other private clubs. So we've played this year, I played at North Shore, I played at Oconomowoc Country Club, played at our place. We hosted one of them this year, and you match up and play. And
2: it's
5: unfortunately,
2: cool way to see the.

0: the clubs in the
1: area. Oh, it is. Yeah. Absolutely. And most of the guys that you end up playing with are really fun, too. You get to meet some new people. And unfortunately for the Wisconsin Country Club team this year, we were not good enough to qualify for the championship series, if you will.
0: What's below the Challenger Series? I think that's where, is that the Corn Ferry? I think we got relegated to the Corn Ferry Tour.
1: But what they do for the final, while like the top four teams are battling out to see who's going to be the 2026 champ, for the rest of us in a consolation, we got to play in a foursome with you, myself, and two other members of the Wisconsin Country Club. And just a two net best ball, except little wrinkle. And I've seen other events. The first time I've ever played one of these events.
0: Yeah, me too.
1: Where they have the yellow ball. So we were given two yellow balls at the beginning. So you got to lose one of them, which we did, by the way. And as long as you came back with one of the yellow balls, you were able to fit, you know, qualify for whatever
0: your score
1: prizes.
0: Counted.
1: Yeah. Yeah, your score counted. Otherwise, you're disqualified if you didn't. If you lost both of them, you were DQ'd. So, of course, one of the people we were playing with put together a plan of, because everybody had to use it, you know, at least four times or five times, whatever it was. I think, you had to have at least four times through. He knew the plan, what he wanted to do, when everybody was going to use the yellow ball, and it was a lot of fun. There's a little bit of pressure, though, when you've got that yellow ball, and it felt like you may have felt that pressure on hole 12 today.
0: Man, you come out of the gates flying right at me. You didn't want to leave with the birdie I made on it on 7. It is fun. It's a fun format because it doesn't feel like a scramble or an event you might play, you know, with the general public. It does have a little added element of pressure and you needing to perform for your team.
1: A, you need to keep the yellow ball, and B, the yellow ball score always counts.
0: Exactly. So you score two of the four, and the yellow ball is one of those two. And, you try to map it out. You know, you give it to a guy who's maybe getting a pop or, our friend Ryan, who kind of set it up, he asked, what holes do you like? What holes do you not like? And we all gave our opinions. And, number 12 at Wisconsin Country Club is a hole that has always fit my eye. And sure enough, I'm going to go with the high road here, Gabe. I made the best five of my life today on number 12.
1: And
0: here's what I did.
1: It was incredible. It was absolutely incredible. I'm going to show people, hey, this is where Steven was. He got up and down from here.
0: It was the best bogey I've made in my entire life, and I'm not being hyperbolic. So I dribbled it off the tee with my 3-wood, which has been, like, so reliable for me.
1: You were striping your 3-wood all day, except for that hole.
0: It's been the club that has saved my golf season, my 3-wood. I've taken it off the tee a lot this year.
1: The next time you hit it on 14... I mean, that's one of the best 3-woods I've seen you hit.
0: Yeah, it was just kind of a rare, but hey, I had the yellow ball. You're staring at the yellow ball. You're thinking about, hey, this is my hole. I have to play well. This game just rattles you mentally. It's what makes that event fun. I hit it off the tee. I look at my riding partner, Ryan. I say, I'm going to make the best four you've ever seen. I'm going to do it. You know, stripe a 2-iron, driving iron to about 95. I've got 95 middle of the fairway. To a back middle pin, I was like, all right, what am I going to do? I bladed it right over the green. And not just over the green, but into the fescue, sitting up on a tree. Where I'm a righty, so it was the whole tree trunk was on my right side. The only shot I had, Gabe, was to punch it left. And I'll admit it. I swiped so far left that I actually hosled it to the right. And blocked it out right to the green. It hopped over the rough onto the green. And all of a sudden, I'm staring down, I don't know what, 25-footer?
1: I mean, it was 20 to 25, yes.
0: 20, 25-footer. And I was like, okay, if I make a 5, we still have a chance. If I make a 6, that's 2 strokes that we have just lost because I screwed up the yellow ball. And I made the swinging left to righter and... emotions got the better of me in that moment. I screamed like I had just made an eagle.
1: So first of all, you screamed when there was 2 feet left that putt. Like you knew it was, I mean, and it was middle. I mean, it was back of the cup, straight down, perfect putt. But you knew, I mean, again, before it went in, you yelled. I've never seen you with that emotion on the golf course.
0: Yeah, there's only one other time was when I

0: made the putt to essentially win the red coat, which was a swinging downhill putt on 18 at Wisconsin Country Club a couple years ago. This was one where I wanted to make that five so badly because I didn't want to let the team down.
1: Yeah.
0: And if I made it, we were definitely done, right? Like, you posted a double. We only had a couple holes left. But that one felt good. It was a fun hole in, you know, we had a couple of pretty ugly moments down the stretch as a team.
1: As a team. Wasn't great.
0: But a really fun event. I highly recommend it. Even if you're, like, you're playing with some buddies, you can kind of create your own game, too, where maybe you rotate the yellow ball amongst a foursome and you make it add a little bit more value in whatever match you're playing.
1: Honestly, I think it would be great for, like, if you've got a group of buddies and you're going on a golf trip, you've got eight guys, you know, two different foursomes. I think doing something like that where, oh, hey, let's play a game, our foursome versus your foursome. I think having that rotation going around of, okay, this one always counts.
0: Yeah, I love that.
1: Like, that's,
0: you go on a golf trip,
1: yeah.
0: Like, what an added element to a day.
1: Yeah, it doesn't have to be something, I mean, again, today you had to, in order to qualify, come back with at least one of the yellow balls that you were given. And so it doesn't always have to be that, but just the extra pressure of, oh, this score has to count.
0: Yeah, and it rattled us right out of the gates. We made double with the yellow ball on the first hole of the day.
1: Yep.
0: No names will be mentioned, but there was a double right out of the gates. We had our backs against the wall.
1: Wasn't the only double on the hole.
0: No. That's why no names. There are no names.
1: Except for Chad, who made a par.
0: Yeah. All right, Chad.
1: we'll shout out Chad for his up and down.
0: Good par, Chad. But it was really fun. I really enjoyed the day. Weather held off for us too, mm-hmm. which was nice. It's just fun to just do different things on the golf course. Can't recommend those types of events. And whether it's just playing with your buddies or playing in an organized event, just do something different on the golf course. One thing I've always been an advocate of, we were supposed to play it a couple weeks ago, but it got rained out because of weather. It was going to be 18.
1: Oh, the boondoggle.
0: From the tips and 18 from the front tees. And, like, I just think it's such a fun way to see a golf course in a completely different light. And I just encourage people who might be playing the same golf course, whether you belong to a public or a private golf course.
1: Yeah, like, again,
0: just, like, go out there and just see the course in a different way. Try something different.
1: But someplace here, like the Bog, they've got five different teeing options at the Bog, right? Like, there's a lot of different teeing options, and I think that's just a different way to kind of mix it up with your friends if you've got your typical Saturday game, you know, or, hey, let's play 36 on this day and play the fronts, play the back, or just come up with different things. I think I kind of mix it up. There are just so many different variations of games you can play that the possibilities are endless. Truly are.
0: It was a fun day.
1: Steven's up and down, certainly the gem of the week. Engagement rings, wedding bands, gifts for that special someone.
0: Gem of the year for me. I can't believe that actually happened today.
1: 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Steven's got to get something off his chest. We allow him to do that next. The Gruber Law Offices, one call, that's all, on the tee, live from the ball.
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2: This is something that I had the opportunity to talk about on Jen Game and Chewy. We talked about the AI golf commentator known by Duff Foreman. And Duff made his debut this week, New Mexico Open. Started yesterday, continued today, concludes tomorrow. And this isn't, you know, any sort of PGA Tour event. This is the same thing as, you know, we just had the Wisconsin State Open at Tuckaway a few weeks ago. So it's the same thing as that. It's just an association holding a state open. And they decided to broadcast theirs on YouTube and try to use this AI commentator known as Duff Foreman. Steven, as somebody who is a golf broadcaster, what are your thoughts on Duff?
8: Well, I've got a lot of thoughts on Duff. My Gruber Law Office's one call, that's all thing I want to see change about the game is no more Duff Foreman. I think it's an absolute embarrassment to the New Mexico Open that they would allow something like this to happen. I think the fact that we're talking about it makes me angry.
2: Sure.
8: But I think it's something we have to talk about because I think it's something – as broadcasters, we fear always somebody filling your position, right? Let alone AI.
2: Not actually somebody.
8: Imagine you doing a Monday morning show about the Packers, but you don't get to share your opinion. It's an opinion generated by AI. Would that get under your skin?
2: Yeah.
8: Sure would. And this is a role that not necessarily I have when I do PGA Tour live events, but I tried to listen. I was intrigued by it because how could you not be, right? Like this is, we live in a world that AI is taking over things one by one. And all I could do was watch for a few minutes and laugh to myself and feel a sense of true relief because I think our jobs are safe because there was something so catastrophically missing in the broadcast. Now,

0: any semblance of personality or ability to, you know, get away from script in what this was. And granted, this was the first iteration of this. It might be the first and only time we ever see this. And maybe this was an idea by the New Mexico Open to get some people to watch their coverage on YouTube. I don't know, whatever the play was. But it has captivated the golf world. And it is something that obviously I'm very passionate about, because it's terrifying to think about AI taking over our jobs like it has so many other people in different industries. But I was blown away at how bad the broadcast was, Gabe. And I was relieved, because I thought, if this is the best that they've got, we're all good here. And you know, shout out to Will Summers back in the studio, because I had him pull a clip that I saw on social media just to give you a little insight of the analyst work of Duff Foreman. Here's a clip from the broadcast, Will.
1: Let's bring a third member of our team, Duff Foreman, back into the broadcast. Duff is out there gathering information, not only of the leaderboard, but certainly of the golf course. The wind right now, Duff, nothing like it was yesterday. Without wind, what's the real defense of this golf course?
2: Without the wind them around, the real defense becomes those firm greens and the subtle breaks in the complexes. You've got to be precise with your distances, because if you're slightly off, the ball will just skip right past the hole.
3: Wait for it.
4: Duff, certainly not aware that we did get some rain last night, so we will adjust for that. With the balls are a little bit receptive, but yes, under normal drier circumstances, there will be a little bit of an extra skip in these.
0: Oh, it's so good. It's so good. That is
3: where I stopped. By the way, I watched that yesterday, and that's when I stopped watching. Because again, first of all, the information was about as generic as the information could possibly be.
0: Correct.
3: That you have heard any golf broadcaster give ever. And then it was incorrect information.
0: Yeah, and I feel for Nota Vigae. I mean, one of the most beloved guys, just won the Payne Stewart Award, really good broadcaster for the Golf Channel. And like, this has to feel so low for him to be a part of this broadcast. I don't know him personally, so I didn't ask him, but, to have to defend, you know,
3: the AI
0: and just clarify that he got it wrong. I mean, just some other things that I heard, called it minus five under. If you know anything about golf, no, you don't call it minus five under.
3: Yeah.
0: But that's how the AI probably read it. So yep. That's how he read it back to us. Man, it's just a joke. At the end of the day, it's an absolute joke.
3: And
0: my
3: expectations,
0: I hope this is a one-off, because it's a stain on the game right now, Gabe.
3: When I first saw this and they did the advertisement for it, he broke down Nota's swing in a social media video. And at one point, he puts there are a bunch of numbers that you might see if you're into golf, right? If you've hit on a simulator before, if you've used TrackMan before. And none of the numbers were anywhere near correct. Like, in terms of how fast the ball would have been going, I believe the smash factor, which legally can only be 1.5, was like 6.4. So it's all information that's just on the screen to be on the screen. I was expecting this to be bad when I had first heard about it and I saw some of the video clips going in. It was worse than I thought.
0: Yeah, I couldn't agree more. And I couldn't be more relieved. Truly.
3: Gerber Lofts has been serving the people of Wisconsin for more than 35 years. Wisconsin's own Gerber Lofts is one call. That's all.
0: I'm headed to the President's Cup next week, Gabe. We'll be having our Tuesday show, with a reaction from Medina. Headed there to watch Team USA hopefully do something right for the USA this year in team golf.
3: Should have a big lead, I think, going into Sunday Signals. But I guess we'll wait and see. I'm excited to see what new Medina looks like.
0: Yeah.
3: That should be fun.
0: I'm excited to walk it.
3: Barry Alvarez Show is next. Thank you to everybody at the Bog. This has been On the Tee.
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0: season started and the Wisconsin Badgers got a win. That's nice. It's the Barry Alvarez Show on ESPN Wisconsin, the ESPN Wisconsin app, and live video streaming on the ESPN Madison YouTube channel. Live from the Everlight Solar Studio at ESPN Madison, back again in the friendly confines. A couple of road trips coming up for us over the next couple of weeks we're excited about. But Tarek, we missed you at the Hard Rock Casino Rockford last week. Tarek Sala, Wisconsin Athletics Hall of Famer, all-time sack leader. We appreciate you returning to the show.
1: Well, I appreciate that.
2: Missed you guys, too. Oh, am I on?
0: Yeah. Microphones work, you got to turn them
2: the
0: on.
2: The stories here, that I got from...
1: We're fancy. You got buttons.
0: Derek, did you not turn yours on either?
2: No, he's on.
3: Mine says on.
2: All right, now I got you.
0: There he is. He's good. All right. We're all set. Derek Engler, by the way, also, who's very proud of his New York Giants getting a nice win last night from the Dallas Cowboys.
2: And I missed last week, but I enjoyed the stories of you guys and all the wins you had at the casino. What a great place.
0: We had a wonderful time at Hard Rock Casino Rockford. Derek, you, Barry, and I didn't get out of there until about 10 o'clock at night last week.
3: Oh, you know what? We started out fast. Went to the bathroom, got a drink, came back. Coach was nervous that we had to go on air, so he went heavy. And all of a sudden, I looked at our chips, and they got depleted quickly.
0: But they
3: were the best at the Hard Rock. They kept our tray of chips right there. You guys go have some food, get ready for the show. Went on the show. We came back. And I will tell you that I said winner, winner, chicken dinner 4 times, and that meant Coach was on the dice and hit his point. But even more importantly, numbers all the way in between and the hard ways. I said, roll the Heisman, Coach, and he hit a 33. I swear to you not. Oh, yeah. It was fantastic. It was absolutely fantastic. We had a blast.
0: Well, you guys were dominating the craps table. I had a couple of friends stop by, so I said, okay, if I have time afterwards, I'll catch up with you guys. About an hour I spent with my friends. It was like 9 o'clock at night, and I can't remember when you guys were like, it's up and down. We might be out of here pretty soon. Well, it turns out you guys got on a